I can't do that. In fact, the book of Galatians tells me I can't have anything to do with these children who did this. And ironically, the Jews will say on another occasion in the Gospels, when Pilate's trying to get rid of this whole ordeal and tells him, you know, his blood's going to be upon your hands. Just a moment, it's mixed in when we read just a moment ago that when Pilate told them, listen, you take him and you crucify him. And in the other Gospels, they would say, you do it. His blood is upon us and our children and our children's children. And the way that's phrased and what that means is that his blood, the very blood of Jesus Christ, be upon our hands and make us guilty from every generation here and forward. That's what they were willing to do just to get rid of our Lord and Savior Jesus Christ. Beaten, battered, bruised. And the thing is, as we'll get to, even though we might have, you know, as I told you, this makes me nauseous to read this about what they did. Jesus, remember, is eventually going to say, Father, forgive them, for they know not what they do. I have to be careful that I don't as well go too far, because you see, I can be just as guilty. I can be just as guilty. Crucify the Son of God afresh. That's said of those who would stray away from the gospel. Told you this would not be a very pleasant chapter. We're going to get to the cross, and Lord willing, it will be coming up starting tomorrow. I'm not sure how far that we will get, but we will get as far as we can tomorrow. Well, I can't say that's the greatest start to the week. It is as far as the Bible goes, but it's a terrible thing to think about. But we have to think about it, brothers and sisters, because it's our guilt, our sins, not just the Jews, that put him on the cross. And we'll talk more about that tomorrow. Hope to see you again tomorrow. Don't forget, more programming continuing here on Ignite Radio. We'll see you again, Lord willing, tomorrow. And until we meet again, I pray God's richest blessings on each and every one of you.

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Well, Igniters, that was none other than our good friend, Brother Paul Cockwell, here on Ignite Radio. And amen, amen, and amen to that, Igniters. Boy, what a good one that was. And wow. Deep study, absolutely, Igniters. And I can tell you, it's going to get a little bit deeper, Igniters. It's going to get a little bit deeper, but that's okay, Igniters. That is okay. Every now and then we need something a little bit deeper, and amen to that. Coming up here, Igniters, in about 21 minutes from now, we have a Bible special, Igniters. A Bible special with none other than our good friend, Brother Wayne, here on Ignite Radio. And we will go ahead and to get into it, Igniters. Here on Ignite Radio. That's going to be coming up here in about 20 minutes from now, Igniters. 20 minutes from now. And we will go ahead and get into that special here on Ignite Radio. So whatever you do, Igniters, don't touch that dial whatsoever at all. This is Thunder Kirk reporting live here from our Ignite Remote Studio, North Bellingham. Hope all of you are doing well. Here's the song, Igniters. I stand amazed.

Hi everyone, this is John, one of your fellow brothers in Christ. I wanted to share a lesson we can all learn from the story of Job. Job suffered a lot because he lost all of his worldly blessings. His friends tried to explain why, but their explanations were wrong because of one major problem. They thought that the wicked will always suffer and the righteous will always be blessed. They thought that Job was suffering because he did something very bad. But that was not true. Even today, we know that there are many wicked people who seem to be doing well, and many good people who are struggling. We must remember that rain falls on the good and the bad, just like in the parable of the wise and foolish builders in Matthew 7. I don't know if Satan can control the weather, but I do know that he has great power over this world. He will find ways to hurt us for reasons not our own, and use our sufferings to turn us away from God. Innocent suffering is a reality in this world. But how do we come to terms with innocent suffering? The best way is to always remember that this life isn't all that there is. As Christians, we know that there will be an eternity of peace for us after we pass from this world. The sufferings of this life are only temporary. Don't give up, keep on trusting God, knowing that we endure these things for a life where there is no suffering and which lasts forever. Paul says in 2 Corinthians 4, verse 17, "For our light and momentary troubles are achieving for us an eternal glory that far outweighs them all." Let's keep all this in mind. Thank you.

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1: Everybody, good morning, good afternoon, and good evening to all of you Igniters, regardless of wherever you are around the world. We are blessed that each one of you has stayed connected here to Ignite Radio, and welcome Igniters to this wonderful Bible special here on Ignite Radio as we get ready to beam in our good friend, Brother Wayne, here on Ignite Radio. And I'm going to tell you, Igniters, it was a wonderful, wonderful specials that we've been running from Brother Wayne. And Brother Wayne actually brought something yesterday. We could not get it on onto our Sunday sermons, lessons, and studies yesterday. There were some technical difficulties originating from Linden, Guyana, South America. And so what we're going to do, Igniters, is that we're going to go ahead and to pick up, Igniters, that wonderful study here on Ignite Radio. This is a special request by Brother Wayne, so... he just said, hey, could you please try to get this in? And we would normally have the, we would normally have the Monday night one, but because that he is not able to come on today, it was like, okay, we'll go ahead and put this one on. So amen to that. Amen to that. So we're going to go ahead right now and to get into that, Igniters. I also want to let you know, God willing, tomorrow, Igniters, we will have a special from our New England brethren. They just wrapped up a wonderful conference over the weekend, Igniters, the Ignite New England Lectureship. And so we got some excerpts that are coming from there, and we'll go ahead and get into that one as well. So without further ado, Igniters, let's go ahead and to get going here, Igniters, and let's find out what our good friend Brother Wayne so urgently wanted to let us know. Welcome to the Bible Special with none other than our good friend, Brother Wayne Collins, all the way out from Linden, Guyana, South America. And amen to that.
2: I want to welcome everyone into the presence of God as we continue to read and study His Word. So what we are going to look at this morning is, I believe, what we have started before, and that is how to study the Bible properly. All right? How to study the Bible properly. How to study the Bible properly. And if I could remember correctly, we have started looking at the proper attitudes in Bible study. We have seen in Ezra chapter 7 and verse 10 that Ezra prepared his heart to seek the law of the Lord. Okay? And so Ezra would have prepared his heart to read and to study and to seek God's law. That's in Ezra chapter 7 and verse number 10. So this is a good attitude, right? This is a good attitude that all of us as God's children should try to adopt. We should try to adopt the attitude of preparing our heart, okay? Making our heart ready to read and to study God's Word so that we can know it and apply it to our daily lives, all right? So We looked at a number of things under that. And so I want us to pick up, nevertheless, from here. We will be looking at principles of Bible authority. All right? Principles of Bible authority. As we study the Word of God, we need to understand that the Bible is God's authority. All right? The book of Luke chapter 8, let's see what it says, verse number 18. Luke chapter 8 and verse number 18. Luke 8, verse number 18. Let's see what the Bible says here. Luke chapter 8, verse number 18. Jesus says, "Therefore, take heed how you hear. For whoever has, to him more will be given. And whoever does not have, even what he seems to have, will be taken from him." So look at the first part. Jesus says, "Therefore, take heed how you hear." Okay, that's what we want to focus on. Take heed how you hear. So this is a warning from Jesus, okay? And, you know, Jesus warns us to take heed how we hear, okay? What we listen to. And he is actually talking about the Word of God, right? The teachings of Christ. And so what he's saying is that we have to be very careful of what we hear from the Word of God. Okay, so that's what Jesus is talking about here when he says, you know, take heed how you hear. So it's a warning to us as the church, as God's people, to take heed how we hear. And so likewise, we want to make sure that we take heed how we study the Bible. All right? Do we, you know, study the Bible? Do we make time to read and to study God's Word? Do we make time to do so that we'll be able to understand what the Bible says? Because, you know, there's a whole lot of people who are teaching, you know, or claiming to be teaching the Bible, and are teaching a whole lot of things that are not from the Bible. These things are not biblically correct. And so we have to, you know, take heed. As Jesus warns us here, you know, we have to take heed how we hear, and we have to make sure that we take heed that we read and study God's Word. Amen? So that we can be able to know it and we can be able to apply it to our lives. The Bible teaches us in 2 Timothy chapter 2 and verse number 15 that we must study to show ourselves approved unto God. A workman that needs not to be ashamed, rightly dividing the word of truth. So we study to show God that, you know what, we are improving in our Christian life. You know, we are growing in our Christian walk with Him. And at no time we should be ashamed to read and study God's Word and to apply it. And, you know, when we do this, when we read and study God's Word, we will be able, you know, to divide the word of truth. We will be able to know the truth from error. So anybody comes and brings a teaching from the Bible that is not biblically correct, right away we will be able to know that, you know what, this teaching is not from the Bible. This is not what the Bible says. This is not what the Bible is talking about. This is not what the text is talking about. And so it's important that we take heed and prepare our hearts and minds to read and to study God's Word. It's very important for the church to do so. Now, I want us to look at the first point here. God's commands for us today are revealed in the New Testament. All right, so understand what I'm saying. God's commands for us, which means what He commands us to do, okay? The commands that God wants us to follow today are revealed in the New Testament. And so understand they are revealed not in the Old Testament that God wants us to follow. They are revealed in the New Testament, the commands that God wants us to follow. Okay? So we have to understand what it means when I say, you know, God's commands for us today are revealed in the New Testament. The Bible is divided into two sections or two parts, and they are covenants. They are agreement. Okay? The old covenant and the new covenant. The old agreement and the new agreement. And so, Genesis to Malachi is the old covenant, where God dealt in the past with the children of Israel and those who would have lived in those days under the old covenant. The new covenant is Matthew to Revelation. Okay? That's the new covenant. And under the new covenant, all of us, everyone that lives it from the time that Jesus died until he comes again, lives under the new covenant. And so, under the new covenant, the new covenant, God revealed to us what he wants us to do, how he wants us to live, what he wants us to follow. Okay? So, Old Testament laws are not binding authority today, as so many people believe. You know, a lot of people believe that Old Testament laws are binding today, but they are not binding. All right? Old Testament laws are not binding today. So we need to understand that the fact that a practice was accepted under the Old Testament does not prove it is accepted today under the New Testament. I'm going to say that again. The fact that a practice was accepted under the Old Covenant or the Old Testament does not prove it is acceptable today. So not because a practice was done under the Old Covenant, it means that it is accepted under the New Covenant today. No. And, you know, a lot of people believe this. That because, you know, it was accepted under the Old Covenant, it is still accepted under the New Covenant. But, you know, no, that is not true. In the book of Hebrews 10, verse 9 and 10, let's see what it says. I'm kind of rushing this because I want us to complete this. I'm not sure. Right? In Hebrews 10, verse 9 and 10, let's see what it says. Hebrews chapter 10, verse number 9 and verse 10. Is everyone there? Hebrews chapter 10, verse number 9 and verse number 10. It says here, "Then he said," that is God, "Behold, I have come to do your will." In fact, that's Jesus. All right? Jesus has said this. And so the Hebrew writer is referring back to what Jesus said. "I have come to do your will, O God." He takes away the first. That is Christ. He refers to Christ. Capital H. Christ takes away the first. And the first there refers to the first covenant. That is the old covenant. Genesis to Malachi. Okay? So Jesus came, as the Hebrew writer is teaching these Christians. These Christians are Christians who just come out from under Judaism, Old Testament worship. And now they're Christians in the Lord's church under the new covenant. And so the writer is, some of them seem to want to go back to Judaism, to hold on to Old Testament worship. And so the writer is explaining to them that Jesus said, "I have come to do your will, O God." And then the writer says to them that, you know, Jesus took away, or he takes away the first covenant, that's the one they wanted to go back to, so that he may establish the second. And the second is the new covenant, which is Matthew to Revelation. So what did Jesus do when he came and died on the cross? He took away the old, which means he brought the old covenant to an end, and he established the second. He brought the new covenant into existence from the time of his death. Okay? And from that time on, the new covenant governs the lives of everybody who will live until Jesus returns. Okay? Verse number 10, by that will, the will is also referring to the covenant. Covenant, will, agreement, they're all the same things. Alright? So, that by that will, we have been sanctified. That is by the new covenant. We have been sanctified, which means set apart. The word sanctified means set apart. Through the offering of the body of Jesus Christ, once and for all. Jesus set us apart. When we come to him, have our sins washed away, and he adds us to the church, then he sets us apart. He sanctifies us once and for all through baptism, through his blood that was shed. And so, you know, we are saved once and for all. And the writer is explaining this because under the old covenant, they had the sacrifice of lambs and bulls. And they used to make this sacrifice every year. And the blood of those bulls would hold off the sins of the people under the old covenant for 1 year. And so every year they had to make these sacrifices repeatedly, until Christ came and died on the cross. And that's what the writer is explaining to them, that from, you know, by that will, the new covenant, we have been sanctified through the offering of the body of Jesus Christ once and for all. So when Jesus came, he lived, he suffered, he died, was buried, and he rose, is at the right hand of God. Okay, his blood was shed once and for all. He's not going to shed his blood anymore. So the blood is available now under the new covenant for everyone who wants to come to God and be saved. So there's no need to make, you know, sacrifices of bulls and lambs over and over again every year. Because Christ has shed his blood once and for all, and he sanctified everyone that comes to him through baptism, and he adds them to his church. All right? So, because the first covenant or will did not provide complete forgiveness of sins, okay? And we can see that in verse number 3 and 4. Just go up back to verse 3 and 4. Verse number 3 and 4, the Bible says here, Hebrews 10, 3 and 4, but in those sacrifices, that's what I just explained to you, that were repeated every year, okay, there is a reminder of sins every year, you see. So the people were reminded that, you know what, by these sacrifices that, you know what, I'm a sinner. And so the blood of those sacrifices would hold their sins off for 1 year. For it is not possible that the blood of bulls and goats that they did, you know, that's the sacrifices, could take away sins. It was not possible at all. Impossible. All right? So it couldn't, just for a year. But remember now, we have just read, Christ came and died, shed his blood once and for all. Okay? So we don't need, you know, the old blood of bulls and goats to hold our sins off for a year anymore, since Jesus died. Okay? Because that covenant, that law, that will has come to an end. Nikolai likes to come up, you know. Yeah. He's going to be a preacher or a song leader. Right. So, look at Colossians 2 now, verse 14 and 16. Colossians chapter 2. Colossians chapter 2, verse number 14, and then verse number 16. Colossians chapter 2. Verse number 14, and we read verse 16 as well. Everyone is there? Colossians 2, verse number 14. Having wiped out the handwriting of requirements that was against us. Now, the law of Moses was what? It was the handwriting of requirements. So the law of Moses was written on tablets of stone, okay? So that's what the writer is referring to as he explained this to the church. Having, and that is Christ, having wiped out by his death, when he died, he brought it to an end. That's what wiped out means. He brought the handwriting of requirements that was against them to an end. So no one could have kept the law perfectly. You know what happened under the law of Moses? If you sin, you die. The law of Moses brings out the sin in you and it condemns you for the sin. You're caught in certain sins by the testimony of two or three witnesses who testify that, yes, I caught him or her in this sin. The law requires that you take him out of Jerusalem and be stoned to death by the people. We couldn't continue living under the law today. The whole world probably would have been stoned to death. Amen. And so the writer is telling these Christians that Jesus, when he died and shed his blood once and for all, he wiped out the handwritten requirements, the law of Moses that was against us, which was contrary to us. And he, that is Jesus, has taken it out of the way. The law of Moses brought it to an end. Okay? Having nailed it to what? To the cross. That's why I said, and it's the fact, it's the teachings of Christ, when Jesus died, then is when the old covenant was fulfilled. Because everything was pointing to him. And so when he died, the new came into existence. Verse number 15, having disarmed principalities and powers, he made a public spectacle of them, triumphing over them in it. It refers to the cross. So, you know, really and truly, we are not supposed to be afraid of principalities and powers. We are not supposed to be afraid of Satan and his evil works or his evil workers, because Jesus has dismantled all of that. He's overcome all of that. And, you know, he has given us victory over all of this. And so that's what, you know, the writer is explaining to them. So verse 16, the writer says, so let no one judge you in what? In food or drink or regarding a festival or a new moon or Sabbath. So they are, you know, those in some religion, certain religion, who will tell you, you know, you can't drink this. You can't eat this. You can't eat black pudding. You can't eat pork because the law of Moses says that you shouldn't drink it or you shouldn't eat it. Well, that was under the law of Moses. The New Testament didn't tell you anything about that, the law of Christ. In fact, the New Testament says all things is from God and should be received with thanksgiving and prayers. So don't let anybody judge you and tell you, you know what, you shouldn't eat this and you shouldn't do that. I mean, you shouldn't drink this, you know, because that was under the law of Moses. Don't let them, he's saying, don't let them use what was forbidden under the law of Moses to tell you under the new covenant of Christ that you can't do it, because it's not written under the new covenant. That was under the old covenant. All right? Let's move on. We could continue down there, but let's move on in our text. So Jesus' death blotted out the old law, brought it to an end. So we are not bound by such regulations as unclean meats, feast days, and the Sabbath. We are not bound by any of those any longer, because Jesus has blotted it out. He has brought the old to an end, established the new that we are under today. Galatians chapter 3, verse 24 and 25. Let's see what it says. Galatians chapter 3, verse 24 and 25. Galatians chapter 3, verse 24 and 25. Notice what the Bible says. The book of Galatians chapter 3, verse 24 and 25. Therefore, the law, which is the law of Moses, was our tutor to bring us to Christ. It was our teacher, teacher, or schoolmaster. So the law was pointing to Christ, as Paul explains to the church. Everything in the law of Moses was pointing to the coming of Christ. That's how God arranged it. So when Christ came and he died on the cross, he fulfilled every single thing, including the law of Moses. That's why Matthew 5 verse 17, Jesus says, do not think that I come to destroy the law of the prophets. No, I did not come to destroy it, but I come to fulfill it. Matthew 5 verse 17, it's written there. Alright? So, you know, the writer who is Paul is telling the church here to Galatia, and even us today as well. Here in Galatians chapter 3 verse number 24, again, the writer says, Galatians 3, verse number 24, therefore, let the law was our tutor to bring us to Christ. all things have been fulfilled. The whole law has been fulfilled. All the prophecies have been fulfilled. Over, say, 300 prophecies, I stand corrected. But all of the prophecies in the Old Testament, pointing to the New Testament, all were fulfilled when Christ died on the cross. The only prophecy that is not fulfilled and is yet to be fulfilled is the coming of Christ. And that will be fulfilled only when Christ comes. The only prophecy that they have to read. No one, cannot use the Bible to say that, prophecy is fulfilling. Prophecy is fulfilling. What is fulfilling today is the error of man's wickedness, not prophecy. Prophecy has been fulfilled, all of it. Okay? Now the Bible does talk about, in the last days, which refers a little to what some things that are going to happen. But those are not prophecies. But anyway, let's move on. Verse number 24 says, it was a teacher to bring us to Christ that we might be justified by faith. You can't be justified by keeping the law. No. We are justified only by faith in Christ Jesus. But after faith has come, that is Christ, we are no longer under a tutor, a teacher, a trainer, a headmaster. We are no longer under the law of Moses. We are now under the new covenant, the covenant of Christ. And yet, it's very clear that a lot of denominations will read these scriptures and they will twist it to their own understanding. And they will teach it to their congregations and to people as though that's what the Word of God is teaching. And that is why I said we have to be careful how we hear. And we have to be careful how we read and study and apply God's Word to our hearts and to our lives. Because there's a whole lot of false teachings out here. People don't really understand what the Bible is teaching, what the Bible is saying. So the law was a schoolmaster to bring us to Christ. Now we are no longer under the schoolmaster. And so let me illustrate this a little. Formerly, in the past, we were under a whole lot of laws, not us, but, we can say our forefathers, foreparents, were under the British rule and the British laws, Britain and so on. And surely they had their laws and their constitutions. But, today Guyana has its independence, isn't that so? And today we have our own constitution. We have our own laws, isn't that so? The same thing. The Old Testament was, used for the people under the Old Testament. We have the new covenant today. And so we have new laws, new commands that governs our lives from when Christ died until he comes again. And so we are no longer under those old rules and old laws and old regulations. Because it was fulfilled. It was for the people back then. That's a good illustration. And so we want to read Galatians 5 verse 1 to 4 now and see what it says. Galatians 5 verse 1 to 4. Paul now is writing and telling the church, including us today, stand fast, therefore, in what? In the liberty by which Christ has made us free. Liberty speaks of freedom. He's telling the church, listen, you're no longer bound by the law of Moses. You're free from the law. You've been liberated from the law by Christ. Stand free in this freedom. Don't go back to the law of Moses. Don't go back to a law of bondage and sin. Stand free. Remain, stay in liberty, in freedom, which Christ has made us free from. He sets us free from the law. The law was a bondage. It was sin. It brings out sin and condemns you. We can't live under the law of Moses. Stand free in the freedom of Christ now. And do not be entangled again with a yoke of bondage. That is living under the law. Indeed, I, Paul, say to you that if you become circumcised, Christ will profit you nothing. And I testify again to every man who becomes circumcised that he is a debtor to keep the whole law. So if you want to practice circumcision today still, you better be keeping the whole law of Moses, not just circumcision. And then some people still believe in circumcision. Cism, that is, you know, they circumcised their children. Verse 4, you have become estranged from Christ. You're no longer, you know, you're not a part of Christ. You're not, you know, under this covenant. He's talking to the church. If you want to do these things in the church, you're not of Christ. You're still holding on to the law. You who attempt to be justified by law. You're Christians in the church, in the New Testament, under the New Testament, the church that Christ established, under new laws and new commands, and you're attempting to hold on to Old Testament system of worship. It's not going to work. Want to be justified by the law. You have fallen from grace if you're a Christian in the church and you want to hold on to the law of Moses. For we through the Spirit eagerly wait for the hope of righteousness by faith. This righteousness comes by faith in Christ, not keeping the law of Moses. For in Christ Jesus, neither circumcision nor uncircumcision avails anything, but faith working through love. Amen. Faith that is working through love. That is what matters. That's what matters. And so, many Old Testament practices are nowhere authorized. Nowhere authorized in the New Testament. Many of them that people claim that we still should be doing today under the New Testament. Many of them are nowhere authorized in the New Covenant. We are not commanded to do them, including animal sacrifices. We are not commanded to, you know, sacrifice animals under the New Covenant today. The Levitical priesthood, we are not, you know, commanded to follow the Levitical priesthood. We are not commanded to tithe, to give tithes under the New Covenant. We are not commanded to keep the seven-day Sabbath under the New Covenant. You can't find that under the New Covenant. We're not commanded, you know, to perform circumcision under the New Covenant. You can't find instrumental music under the New Covenant in worship to God, because we're not commanded under the New Covenant to use instrumental music in our worship to God. The church never did it when it was established in the first century. Feast days and all these things, we are not commanded to do them under the New Covenant. Nowhere. So, brethren and friends, we have to, as we are warned, to take heed how we hear, we need to take heed how we study the Bible. Amen? How we read it and how we understand it. When we read it, we want to make sure that we understand what we read, and we want to make sure that we do not follow error, false teachings. We don't believe false teachings, but we believe the truth and live by the truth and practice the truth. Amen? We'll continue next Sunday. Any question? Any comment before we take a break?
1: Okay, Igniters, that was none other than our good friend, good brother, Brother Wayne Collins, all the way over from Linden, Guyana, South America. And that was the Bible class that we were trying to get in yesterday, Igniters, and we couldn't. And so you can tell, Igniters, that it was a little fiery up, Brother Wayne. that we had on, and I'm going to tell you, there's a lot of truth actually to what Brother Wayne was saying. There's the whole lot of denominations love to say, well, we did in the Old Testament, we can do it now. And I'm just going to say is I just cannot find that anywhere in the scriptures in regards to that. So amen, amen, and amen to that. Amen to that. Boy, oh boy, dude, are there just some people who just love to twist the scriptures around. And that's the whole entire thing. Sister TL sent in an amen, and then sent in two hearts with another amen, brother. And then said here, amen, stop trying to add things to the Bible. And that's true. We got a lot of people that do. Sent in three more for six, one more for seven, and said, thanks, Brother Wayne. And I sent in a couple of hearts for that one as well. And very, very well done by our good friend, Brother Wayne Collins, here on Ignite Radio. And amen. Amen. So what we're going to do, Igniters, coming up in 55 minutes, Igniters, we will have the 180 with our good friend, good brother, Brother David, here on Ignite Radio. So whatever you do, yeah, don't touch that dial, Igniters. Don't touch that dial whatsoever at all. This is Thunderkirk reporting live here from our Ignite Remote Studio, North Bellingham. Let's go ahead and get a little bit of a cappella music here on Ignite Radio. And we're going to go ahead, Igniters, and to kick it off with a wonderful song called He Is Wonderful here on Ignite Radio.

I remember my affliction and wandering, the bitterness and the gall. I well remember them, and my soul is downcast within me. Yet this I call to mind, and therefore I have hope. Because of the Lord's great love, we are not consumed, for his compassions never fail. They are new every morning. Great is your faithfulness. I say to myself, the Lord is my portion, therefore I will wait for him. The Lord is good to those whose hope is in him, to the one who seeks him. It is good to wait quietly for the salvation of the Lord. Hear my voice when I call, O Lord. Be merciful to me and answer me. My heart says of you, seek his face. Your face, Lord, I will seek. Do not hide your face from me. Do not turn your servant away in anger. You have been my helper, O God, my Savior. I give thanks to you, O Lord, for you are good. Your love endures forever. I give thanks to you, O

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0: All right, everybody, good morning, good afternoon, and good evening to all of you Igniters, regardless of wherever you are around the world. We are so blessed, Igniters, that each one of you has stayed connected here to Ignite Radio. Thunderkirk reporting live here from our Ignite Remote Studio, North Bellingham, and good to have each one of you here with on the program as we get ready here in a moment. Is to beam in all the way over from Ongole, India, our good friend, good brother, Brother David here on Ignite Radio as we get ready to welcome in the 180 here on Ignite Radio. And good to have all of you here with us here on Ignite Radio as we get ready to, I think we got everything set and ready to go, guys. Okay, all right. Well, then let's go ahead right now. Let's not waste a whole lot of time, Igniters. We haven't heard from Brother David since Saturday. So let's check out to see what's up, see how Brother David is doing. And let's go ahead and to get rocking and rolling here on Ignite Radio. Guys, if you don't mind, please reach out to Brother David, and let's get Brother David connected here on Ignite Radio. Amen. As they get ready to get Brother David connected, Igniter, just a reminder coming up here a little bit after 180 with Brother David, we will head over to the Philippines, Igniters, with our good friend, good brother, Brother Eleazar is going to be with us here on Ignite Radio. And yes, it'll be time for Ignite Philippines with Brother Eleazar. So definitely looking forward to that. And I hope that all of you will stick around, Igniters, and to listen to some of our great brethren all the way over from the Asian Pacific region. And amen to that. Okay. Oh, we do have. Okay, well, all right. Hey, Wanda Namadu goes to you, Brother David. Good morning. How are you doing, Brother David?
1: Yes, sir. Good morning. Well, number two, my brother. I'm doing good. Thank you, my brother. Thank you so much.
0: Good. And how's the family? How's everybody doing?
1: Yes, sir. In the glory of God, we'll all be enjoying the word of God and rejoicing the word of God. And everyone is good and family is going very well, my brother. Thank you.
0: Amen. Always a pleasure to hear that, Brother David. Amen to that. Well, we haven't had a chance to hear from you since Saturday. So with it being Tuesday over there, Monday night actually is over here. You know, always a pleasure to have you, and good to be able to have you, and glad to see that the Lord has blessed you in order to see another week. And amen to that.
1: Really, God is good, sir, always, and because we're all be servants of God. That's why we're all be have that get together and online and offline and praying everyone, everything, every program, and with your prayers, we are all doing good. Really, these 3 days with Ignite Radio Broadcasting, I'm so very happy to share the word of God, my brother.
0: And amen to that. Amen to that. Well, we're blessed to have you with us here on Ignite Radio, and definitely hope that everything is going well for you and your family and everybody. So amen to that. We got some people, Igniters, that's sending over some hearts over to Brother David. So let's find out who's out there today. And let's get ready to rock and roll here on Ignite Radio. First and foremost, Igniters, like to give a shout out. Let's see here. We got some hearts already flowing. Amen to that. Yeah. First and foremost, Igniters, I'd give a shout out hailing all the way over from Hyderabad, India. Igniters, always a pleasure to have this good brother with us. That is our good friend, good brother, Brother Raul is with us here on Ignite Radio. So good morning to you. Wanda Namalugos to you, Brother Raul. Glad to have you here with us here on Ignite Radio. As Brother Raul sent in a couple of hearts, and then he says, good morning, Ignite Radio friends, Igniters. And amen to that. He also then added, good morning, Brother TK. Yes, good morning to you, Brother Raul. And he says, Brother David as well. So amen to that. And we are thankful to have you here with us here on Ignite Radio. And Brother Raul just sent in a third heart to go along with that one. So amen, amen, and amen.
1: Hello, Rahul. Good morning. Greetings to you, my brother. Thank you for watching the 180 programs on Ignite Radio Broadcasting. Thank you so much for our encouragement and for our love in Christ. I'm so very happy to join with us. You take time listening to the word of God. Thank you, Rahul. May God be with you and God bless you. And share our programs to your friends and neighbors. Thank you. May God bless you, brother.
0: Amen. Amen. Good to have you, Brother Raul. Good, definitely. Nice to have you. All right. Let's stay in the beautiful country of India, Igniters, and let's check in with none other than Sister Angelia is with us here on Ignite Radio, all the way from the beautiful city of Ongol. And one and Amalu goes to you, Sister. Glad to have you here with us here on Ignite Radio. It's always a pleasure to have Sister Angelie, always fired up, always excited, and we appreciate that very, very much. Sister Angelie sent over a heart, and she says, hello, Brother Thunder Kirk. One and Amalu to you. Yes, one and Amalu goes to you too, sis, and big hugs goes to you. Hope that you are having yourself a blessed, blessed day so far, and amen to that. May the Lord continue to be with you, Sister Angelie, amen to that. She sent in a second heart, and then she says, hello, Igniters, good morning, greetings to you all, amen to that. Send in a third heart, and then she says here, hello, Brother David, one in Amalu, amen to that. And then sent over a fourth heart over to you, and then she says, hello, Sister TL, one in Amalu to you, and sends over a fifth, sixth, and seventh heart over. And so amen to that, and good to be able to have you. And then she sent over two more, make a total of nine hearts already, Brother David.
1: Hello, Sister Angelie, thank you so much for this great encouragement. May God bless you, Sister Angelie. Really, really appreciate it for that, because you send more hearts to us. And this is a glory to God, because really, you take time listening to the word of God, the 180 program, Sonic Dates Radio Broadcasting. Thank you so much, and share our programs for your brothers and sisters, where you are, the brothers and sisters in our local congregations, and relatives and friends, share our programs. Thank you so much for your love in Christ. May God bless you. May God help to you, and may God give good strength, good knowledge to you. Thank you so much, Sister Angelie. I'm so very happy to join with us. Thank you.
0: And amen to that. And she says, welcome, Brother David, as well. I missed one comment from her, but she did say, welcome, Brother David. So she is I'm glad that you are here on Ignite Radio.
1: Thank you, Sister Angelie. Thank you very much.
0: Amen. Amen and amen. All right. Continuing on, Igniters, hailing from Seattle, Washington. Igniters here on the West Coast, not too far away from where we are, about an hour and 35 minutes from here, is none other than Sister TL is with us here on Ignite Radio. So good evening to you, Sister TL. Hope you're doing well. As Sister TL sent in here, what do we got here? One, two hearts, three hearts. And then she says, hello, Brother David. And then she sent you out a fourth heart, and amen to that. And then she sent over to Sister Angelie and said, Sister Angelie, and then sent over three hearts over to Sister Angelie. And amen to that. Sister TL, showing some love to the congregation. Amen.
1: Yes, thank you, Sister. Good evening to you, dear Sister TL. Thank you, Sister Angelie, says and send greetings to you and hearts. Really, I'm so very happy to. So it's a relation and spiritually in Christ, because we'll all be where you are, where we are, how we are, but God is with us. That's why we'll all be rejoicing the word of God on Ignite Radio broadcasting. Thank you, dear sister, TL. Greetings to you and your family and local congregation. God bless you, lovely sister. Thank you.
0: Amen, amen, and amen to that. And good to have a number of you that are listening elsewhere. Good morning, good afternoon, and or good evening to you all. And hope that you are enjoying the 180 with our good friend, Brother David. Don't forget, Igniters, you can log in like everybody else and say hello and make comments or whatever the case is. Don't be afraid. We pay for membership, so that means each one of you guys can get it for free. So if you get into a section where it says that you have to be able to pay, you're in the wrong section, Igniters. You're in the creative section. You just need to go to the listening section, and away you go. And if you got any problems with that, Igniters, any hiccups, Igniters, please contact us via of Instant Messenger, which is COC Surrey, if you have a Facebook account, or B, just go ahead and to email us, Igniters, and we can be able to assist you. And that email address is simply COCSURREY@yahoo.com, and we can go ahead and to set one up for you, and away you'll be able to go. So amen to that. But good to have each one of you here with us on Ignite Radio. Brother David, why don't you go ahead and to say hello to the listeners, and then let us know what are we going to be discussing today.
1: Yes, sir. Yes, sir. Hi, my brothers and sisters. Good morning and good afternoon and good evening. Greetings in the name of our Lord and Savior, Jesus Christ. I'm so very happy to share the word of God on Ignite Radio broadcasting, the 180 program regularly, Tuesday, Wednesday, 7:30 a.m. India Standard Times. And we are going to spreading the word of God season and unseason. Since 5 years on Shabby Ignite Radio broadcasting, God be with us, so that's why we are all doing good work. Really, the book of the Philippians is a wonderful, wonderful. Because today I'm going to third chapter, how he was explained, Apostle Paul, how with his problems, and greatly he tells to and he gives to suggestion guidelines to Philippians country, Philippians church, and for us and everyone through the Holy Spirit. With the Holy Spirit, he got strength and knowledge spreading and the teachings to among the peoples, among the peoples. It really, that's wonderful, wonderful. That's why today I'm going to the book of Philippians, third chapter, 1 to 22 verses. So dear brothers and sisters, and short message, and really, it's a good points. Really, this is a wonderful, good lesson. I like this. That's why I'm so very happy to share the lesson, the book of Philippians, the third chapter today. Thank you for the listening and watching and share. And I'm ready to deliver the word of God. Please watch and listen. I'm so very happy to joining on Ignite Radio. Wonderful programs on Ignite Radio, my brothers and sisters. Thank you, my brother Thornke. I'm ready to deliver the word of God. Today I'm going to the book of Philippians, the third chapter.
0: Amen to that. Amen to that. So let us go ahead and get a quick commercial, Brother David, and then we'll come back and to allow you to jump right into your program then, okay?
1: Yes, brother. Yes, brother.
0: All right. Igniters, if you're going to be in the greater Vancouver, British Columbia, Canada area, hey, I hope that you'll come down to the Surrey Christ located in Surrey, British Columbia. Because you know what, we'd like for you to come down and spend some time with us. Trust me. And I'm personally inviting you to come on down.
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0: Telephone number to the church, 604-588-6717. Again, 604-588-6717. If you're down outside the greater Vancouver area, please put a 1 in front of that so Alexander Graham Bell can complete your call. Sister Angelique's fired up. She just sent over a heart. Hope all of you are fired up. Because I know one thing, Brother David's ready to go. So without further ado, Igniters, let's flip this microphone back over to Brother David. Let's see what Brother David is up to today. Igniters, welcome to the 180 with Brother David here on Ignite Radio.

0: thought chapter. We are continually going to the book of the Philippians, first and second chapters completed, and then continually we are going to third chapter today. Dear friends, I am praying for you and everyone, online and offline. The Lord's work is going very well in India. Really, I am so very happy to share the word of God on Ignite Radio Broadcasting MXLR, the 180 programs. Thank you for the listening the word of God, my dear Igniters. Today, our lesson or chapter, the book of the Philippians, the third chapter. The book of Philippians, the third chapter. It's, we say, warning against confidence in the flesh. And then, all for Christ. And then, no confidence in the flesh. It's our points. The book of Philippians, third chapter. First words. Finally, my brethren, rejoice in the Lord. For me to write the same things to you is not an ague, but for you it is safe. Beware of dogs. Beware of evil workers. Beware of the multiplication. For we are all circumcision who worship. God is in the spirit, rejoice in the Christ Jesus, and have no confidence in the flesh. Thought I also might have the confidence in the flesh. If anyone else thinks he may have confidence in the flesh, I more so, circumcised the eighth day of the stock of Israel, of the tribe of Benjamin, a Hebrew of the Hebrews, concerning the law, a Pharisee, concerning zeal, persecuting the church, concerning the righteousness which is in the law, blameless. But what things were gained to me, these I have counted loss for Christ. But I also count all things loss for the excellent for the knowledge of Christ Jesus, my Lord, for whom I have suffered the loss of all things and count them as rubbish that I may gain Christ and be found in Him, not having my own righteousness, which is from the law, but that which is through faith in Christ, the righteousness which is from God by faith. Yes, my dear brothers, my dear sisters, I am so very happy to listening, watching and sharing the programs, my friends. It's a finally, my brethren, rejoice in the Lord for me to write the same things to you is not tedious, but for you it is safe. Be happy, rejoice in the Lord. These things we know. I like this writing. It It's not hard to me. He wrote this letter, Apostle Paul. Yes, rejoice in the Lord. Lord is our Savior. Lord is Jesus Christ. Rejoice in the Lord. Why it is so important for us to rejoice? Because He is the Son of God. Because He is our Savior. That's why we are rejoicing in the Lord. There are three reasons. First, joy is one of the fruits of the Holy Spirit. There are three reasons. First reason is joy is for the fruits of the Holy Spirit. In the book of Galatians, 5th chapter, verse 22. Therefore, our rejoice is the proof that the Holy Spirit is dwelling within us. Friends, we know spiritual fruits. We know, we understand. And we see second reason, if we continually rejoice, we will more easily avoid the sin of the complaining and grumbling against God. When things do not go well. And third reason, because of our joy, others will want to know Jesus Christ too. If our face is always dark and sad, who will want to become a Christian? Who will want to become a Christian? In many countries of the world, Christ's church is growing rapidly. One of the main reasons for this is that the Christians in those countries are joyful even though they are being persecuted. And what is your joy? And what is your joy? We have the question, why is too important for us to rejoice? And then we see continually, who will want to become a Christian? And then we see another question, in what is your joy? What is your joy? It is in the Lord. It is in the Lord. It is in His blessings and His righteousness and in His grace and in His fellowship and His love. That's why trouble and persecution cannot take away our joy. Our joy is not this world. It is in Christ. It's in Christ. Those who are in Christ. Yes, my dear brothers, my dear sisters. In this second scripture, we see Apostle Paul tells to dogs, men who do evil, and multitudes of that flesh. There are simply three different names for the same group of the people, namely false teachers and false prophets. In the Paul that time, most of the false teachers in the church were Jew who try to teach new believers. That's all. In order to obtain salvation, they must be circumcised. But Paul clearly taught that there was no spiritual advantage in that being circumcised. 1 Corinthians 7 chapter verse 19, Galatians 5 chapter verse 2 and 6 verses. Circumcisions, that is, says Paul, we believe what's in Christ or in true circumcision, in the true Israel. The Jew believed that because they were the naturally disconnects of the first Jew, Abraham, and because they had been circumcised, they were therefore the only true Jews, the people of the circumcisions. But Paul denied this, he taught, rather than the true circumcision. Those people, those hearts have been circumcised. That is, those who have been circumcised inwardly, spiritually. The true circumcision is those who worship by the Spirit of God, who glory in Christ Jesus. That true circumcisions are those who put no confidence in the flesh. That is, they put no confidence in the act of the circumcision itself. The cutting of the way, the flesh, that's the end of the fence. They put their confidence on the Jesus Christ. We try to understand the book of the Romans, the second chapter, 20:52-29 verses. And then we try to understand in the book of the Colossians, second chapter verse 11. Yes, my dear brothers and sisters, no confidence in the flesh, warning against to confidence in the flesh, in the flesh. Christ for all. Do you understand that? Christ for all. The false Jews teachers, but their confidence in the flesh, thus they put confidence in the fact that they were natural disconnects of the Abraham and they had been circumcised. We were the true Jew. They boasted. But Paul was also true Jew according to the flesh. But there's a false Jew teachers that they could put confidence in that flesh. Paul could put even more confidence in the flesh. So clearly he wrote this letter for Philippians, for the church. How they are faith, how they are with the Christ, how they are sacrificed, how they are dedicated the life in Christ. But Paul also, he true Jew according to the flesh. According to Jew law, Paul had been circumcised on the eighth day of the life. The book of Genesis 17 chapter verse 12. Paul belonged to the nation of Israel, the Jew nation. That is, he was a Jew according to the flesh. Paul was disconnected from Benjamin, the youngest son of Jacob. Jacob was Abraham's grandson, and he had the 12 sons, from which is the 12 tribes of Israel are disconnected. Paul was the Hebrew of the Hebrews, that he was as true Hebrew Jew, as one could be. He spoke the Hebrew language and followed Hebrew customs. We try to understanding the book of the 2 Corinthians 11 chapter verse 22. Not only that the Paul was sitting that prices, the Pat says we are strictest sake of that Jew. Paul was so strict and jail of that persecuted in that church. That is the believers in Christ. Acts 9 chapter verse 1 to verses. Galatians chapter 1 13 to 14 verses. Paul says as that and tag list 18, and we see his righteousness is a faultless, that's outward in the obey all the rules and righteousness regulations of the Jew law. But whatever was to me and profit, that is all the things Paul wrote in the verses 5 and 6 verses. Paul now considers to be of no profit. In fact, Paul now considers them loss. He considers them harmful and disadvantages. These things being a Jew, Hebrew, and Pharisees. Word that disadvantages, because of they have the kept to the firm, putting in the confidence of in Christ. Now for the sake of Christ, because of Christ, Paul has left all these old things. There is nothing on the earth more value than knowing Jesus Christ. And personally nothing else can give a person salvation and eternal life. Only by knowing and accepting Christ as our personal Savior can we obtain salvation. As an illustration, let us imagine a boat. That's a boat is loaded with that valuable goods. That's a boat is crossing the sea when a great storm comes up. That's a boat begins to the sink. What must that the sailors in that boat do not be the saved? They must throw all those valuable goods, our goods. Yes. The goods are valuable, but because of the weight of the goods and boats sinking, that's the man of that about the drawn. In the same way, Paul has to know throw overboard all his old religious goods, such as his Jewish background and his circumcision and his legalistic righteousness. Paul has lost all those things so that they may gain Christian, so that he might be saved. On this subject, Jesus told two parables of man who sold everything they had in. So the Hebrew words, Jew who spoke either the Hebrews Aramaic language. In the Paul's time, there were two main kinds of Jew. those who spoke the Greek language and those who spoke the Hebrew or Aramaic. We understanding that the book of the Acts 6 chapter verse 1, even though Paul could also speak Greek, he was himself a Hebrew. The Hebrews considers themselves and pursued for the trusts of the Jews, and his orders by that something else of the even greater value. The Gospel of Matthew 13 chapter verse 44 and 45. Jesus Christ is a something. He is a more value than everything is the old put together. Paul does not want to a righteousness that comes from that law, that comes from the obeying law. Such righteousness is not a true righteousness. We see Galatians 2nd chapter verse 15 and 16. Paul wants to receive Christ's righteousness, the righteousness that comes from God and is by faith. The book of Romans 1:17, the book of Romans 3rd chapter verse 21 to 24. Only this is the true righteousness. True righteousness is always a gift of God. It's not given to us on the basis of our own works, it's given to us by God's grace. The book of Ephesians, the second chapter, 8 and 9 verses. Paul seeks not only Christ's sin righteousness, but he seeks also the know Christ, to know Christ and the power of his resurrection. Paul wants to know Christ personally. He wants Christ to dwell within him. John 15 and 5. Paul wants to express the power of that resurrection Christ, which is given through Christ the Holy Spirit. Paul, in the short, wants to have a new life. The book of Romans 6 chapter verse 4. The book of Romans 8 chapter verse 11. The book of the Ephesians 2nd chapter verse 4, 5 and 6 verses. In order to share the Christ's life in his power, we must also share in his sufferings. Therefore, Paul wants to know the fellowship of sharing in his sufferings. Not only that, the Paul wants to become like him, Christ, he is a death. This has two meanings here. First one is that Paul wants to his old sinful self to be crucified with Christ. We see Romans 6:6, Galatians 2nd chapter verse 20 and 5th chapter verse 24. And second one is Paul is already every day to die with Christ. 1 Corinthians 15 chapter verse 31, Paul wrote this letter. He always carrying around his our body and death of Christ. 2 Corinthians 4 chapter verse 10 and 11 verses. Paul is ready to lose his life for the Jesus' sake. The Gospel of the Mark 8 chapter verse 34 and 35. Therefore, to know the fellowship of the sharing in Christ, suffering means not only outward suffering trouble and persecution of the Christ's sake, but also inwardly crucified, old sinful, or natural under its desire. Put to death the misdeeds of that body. The book of Romans 8 chapter verse 13, he tells to us, really, friends, We are working of Christ. We are brothers and sisters in Christ. Without God, we are the zero. Without Christ, we are the zero. Jesus Christ's resurrection and His gospel spreading His righteousness to everywhere, Apostle Paul, and he tells to us, pressing on towards the goal. Paul has not yet obtained the full knowledge and the full righteousness of Christ. He is not yet the perfect, but Paul presses to the take hold of the fire which Christ Jesus took hold to him. That's the taking hold of the holiness and perfectionness and maturity. Because of his that reason, this Apostle Paul might be the holy and the blameless that Christ took hold of Paul. Acts chapter 1 verse 4. Sorry, Ephesians chapter 1 verse 4. Remembrance. Christ first took hold of us. Because of that we can take hold of Him. We can obtain Him and hold on His Him. In the spirit, sense, and even thought, as we take hold of Him, our grip is weak. His grip on us strong. He will not be us slip out of His hands. But this is one thing I do. Paul is completely single-minded. He does not allow himself to be distracted from his purpose. He does not waste his energy on and secondary issue and forgetting what is behind. Paul forgets what is behind, that he does not took back. He does not mope over his failures, his mistakes and sins. It is unusual to keep thinking about these past things. Paul is like runner in the race. He took only a head. The Gospel of Luke 9 chapter verse 62. The book of Hebrews 12 chapter verse 1 and 2 verses. A runner is slowed down. It is looks back. Paul then says, straining toward what is ahead. I press on toward the goal. Paul is not a passive Christian. He is actually and strangely pursuing the goal of becoming like Christ. Many Christians are confused about this point. They say everything is by God's grace. Everything is by God's grace. Not only our justification by God's grace, but also our sanctification just as a fruit and a repentance. That's a tree. So we will become like a Christ. We do not need to strive and struggle. In saying this, these Christians are in the path correct. That's indeed correct. It is to say all by the grace. That is, we do not need to strive and struggle on our own strength. However, dear brothers and sisters, there is another side of that truth. That's a side which is a Paul and presents to these scriptures. Men are not quite like a fruit on a tree. Fruits are submitted naturally to be and ripening process. Man do not. Man must be actually submit to God and obey Him. They must be actually throw the everything that the hidden and run with the and perseveres to the race mark out of them. The book of Hebrews chapter 12 verse 1. The Christian life is a race. There is no stopping until death, and we must run it. No one even own to the race by sitting on that and saddling. The prize that Paul wants to win, that the end of the race, is fully fellowship with Christ. Paul also hopes to be a co-heir with Christ and share His glory. The book of Romans 8 chapter verse 17, 1 Corinthians 9 chapter verse 24 and 25, James chapter 1 verse 12. Who is the and mature whom Paul mentions here? These scriptures tells to us, Paul says that he was not yet been made perfect. Christians cannot be perfect in his life, but they can be in nature. The nature are those who forgot what is behind and strain toward what is ahead. They are believing that looking back is unless even harmful. The nature were those who are and single-minded, who likes Paul, have the only on that consuming passion life, namely to know Christ and to write to Him. All mature Christians should be take such a view of things. If anyone among the Philippians taking a different view of the matter, Paul is confident that God will make clear to them that Paul's teaching is correct Bible teachings to us. Dear brothers, dear sisters, really, this lesson is clearly his life, his dedication explain to the Philippians church. He tells to us, only let us give up that what we have that already attained. Paul means by that this is that we each of the should believe according to the grace he too she has received. We do not receive God's full grace all at once. We do not become a mature at the once through the Holy Spirit. God shows us our hidden sins and weakens me by one. We cannot correct sins and faults we do not know about that. Therefore, Paul says here that we must walking according to the grace and knowledge and the power, and we have each been given to its Holy Spirit reveals to us, and particularly sin in our life. We must turn from that sin day by day. God will give you us enough grace to over sin. We must live according to that grace. We must live up to that grace we have the already and attained. Friends, brothers, sisters, the enemies of the cross, it is not enough to preach about the Christ. We must also live like a Christ. New Christians especially need examples of the Christ like living to follow. 1 Corinthians 11 chapter verse 1. The Philippians should follow not only Paul's example, but also example of those who live according to the partners of the given to Paul. Paul's own example has it influenced many of like to Christ. Now they in turn and influences still others, those who have never even met. And therefore we need to ask ourselves, what kind of example am I setting? What kind of example am I setting? Let the Philippians not follow the example of the enemies of the cross. The enemies of the cross are those who say that Christ's death on the cross is not sufficient to save men. Such enemies say they are Christians, but they are not. They are false teachers. The Gospel of Matthew 7 chapter verse 15. The Gospel of Mark 13 chapter verse 22. The book of Acts chapter 20, 29 and 30 verses. 2 Corinthians 11 chapter verse 13. 2 Timothy chapter 4 verse 1 and 2. They are all those who look out only for their own and interests, tells to us. Dear brothers, we try 2 chapter verse 21 also. Here Paul writes four things about these enemies of the cross. First, they will be destroyed. Their destiny is a destruction. They will receive eternal punishment on the day of the judgment. And second one, we see their God is their stomach. That is, they serve their own desires and appeals to do not serve Christ. The book of the Romans 16 chapter verse 18. And third point is, their glory is in their shame. That is, their glory in their shameful lusts and that shameful acts. And fourth. And fourth, fourth one is, their minds are in the earthly things, worldly things, not on spiritual things. The book of Romans 8 chapter verse 5 and 6, such a man are the indeed enemies of Christ across. But Christ should not be like this. Let the Philippians set their minds on these things above, not only earthly things. The book of Colossians, the third chapter verse 2 says, Paul says that our citizenship is in heaven. Our citizenship is in heaven. God has seated us with Christ in the heavenly realms and aliens to the strangers. 1 Peter 2 chapter verse 11. Therefore, let the believers not put any significance on what their nationality is on wherever. They are nationals, are forgiveness. Because of this, the old, all believers in that for reasons, but in heaven we will all the nationals, for that is where our citizenship. Amen. and we are all eagerly wait for the Savior from heaven, Christ. Christ knows that the Jesus Christ will come again at the end of the world. Let's eagerly watch for His coming. After Christ comes again, our lowly bodies will be transformed in other world. It is then with a redemption of the resurrection of the bodies will take place. Romans 8 chapter verse 23. Colossians 3 chapter verse 4. 1 Corinthians 15 chapter verse 42. John 3 chapter verse 2. Our resurrection will be taking place through the power of the raising of Christ. Ephesians chapter 1, 19 to 22 verses tells to us, dear brothers, dear sisters, this is our 3rd chapter, verse 1 to 21 verses, explanations. Try to understand, my brothers, my dear sisters. I am so very happy to share the word of God. So warning against living for the flesh. Brethren, join in the following my example and that know those who are. So walk. You have us for pattern. Brothers, do you understand what I am going to explanation? The book of the Philippians, the 3rd chapter, 1 to 21 verses. I am so very happy to share the word of God. Thank you. Our email address, COCSURRYAHO.com. If there is any questions, if there is any comments, please contact our email address, COCSURRYAHO.com. Thank you, my brother Turnkey. Thank you, everyone, my brothers and sisters, watching and listening, sharing the word of God. Have a nice day. May God bless you. God bless you tomorrow. Thank you, my brother. Thanks to our CSSR elders and everyone. God willing, see you tomorrow. Thank you.
1: And thank you very kindly, Brother David. Amen to that, Igniters. Amen to that. Igniters, that's none other than our good friend, Brother David, all the way out from Ongole, India. And you all been watching the 180. With Brother David here on Ignite. And two thumbs up, Igniters, two thumbs up to that one. We're going to take a quick break. And we will go ahead, let Brother David get a glass of water. And then we'll come back, Brother David, here on Ignite Radio. This is Thunder Kirk reporting live here. Hope all of you are doing very, very well. Quick commercial, folks. Quick commercial. And we'll be right back. Amen.

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1: Yes, Igniters, what a wonderful, wonderful Igniters that we've been just listening to here on Ignite Radio, and amen to that, Igniters, amen to that. Boy, oh boy, what a, have we not listened to a good study today here on Ignite Radio? Get excited. Amen, amen, and amen. All right, let's go ahead, Igniters, into bring back in our good friend, Brother David, all the way from Ongole, India. Guys, if you don't mind, please, that would be greatly appreciable. And that's what we like to hear. It's ringing, and amen. Amen. Brother David, I want to say is thank you very kindly for that. Greatly appreciate that. Very, very much, Brother David.
2: Thank you so much, my brother. Thank you so much for our encouragement and for our kindness. Thank you. Thank you.
1: Amen. Amen. Amen. And so, Brother David, where are we heading, God willing, tomorrow, if you don't mind me asking?
2: Yes, sir. Tomorrow I'm going to the fourth chapter, Brother, complete. I would like to complete the Book of the Philippians, Book of the Philippians, Brother.
1: Okay, all right. So, Igniters, keep that in mind. We're, Brother David's going to go ahead and to get ready to complete the Book of Philippians. And amen to that. So each one of you can go ahead and to do a little bit of reading up, whatever the case actually is. And get ready, Igniters. That's all that I can say is to get ready. And amen to that. Amen to that, Brother David. That definitely was a good one. And we appreciate that very, very much.
2: Thank you so much, my brother. Thank you so much for your encouragement and everyone. Really, really, because this is a good way spreading the word of God on Ignite Radio broadcasting national and international. Really, God gave opportunity for me. That's why always I'm praying for God for this good opportunity.
1: Well, definitely appreciable, and we're excited for this, Igniters, and please tell your friends, tell your neighbors, tell everybody about Ignite Radio, and let's go ahead and to is to share this thing, let others know so that we too can go ahead and to help spread the news, and that it can be an encouragement not just to us, but to those that are also newly listening as well. Amen. Okay, let's go ahead, Igniters, and to get into some of the comments here on Ignite Radio, and let's find out exactly. I see, Brother David, I do see we got quite a bit of hearts here, so that is a wonderful, wonderful thing. I can definitely just see that. So let's go ahead and to get going on this thing. First and foremost is Sister Angelie with us here on Ignite Radio. And Brother David, she sent you over 1, 2 hearts, 3 hearts, 4, 5, 6 hearts. One more for 7. She said, amen, brother. And yeah, 7 hearts and an amen, brother, from Sister Angelie.
2: Hi, Sister Angelie. Thank you so much for your encouragement. Thank you. You take time listen to the 180 program Sonic Radio Broadcasting. Thank you. Thank you so much, Sister Anjali. May God bless you. Continually give encouragement to us. That's a blessing to everyone, for us, for in the glory of God. We are all doing good work, and we are praying for you, for your health. Thank you, Anjali. And share your sisters, because You know, I know very well your relatives, all our denominations, I know very well. But you take time and watch and share programs and teach to them, because bring them to into salvation. So that's my request to you, Anjali. Thank you.
1: Amen, amen, and amen. Appreciate that very much. Brother Raul is still with us, Brother David. And Brother Raul sent you in four hearts and one prayer in hand for your lesson.
2: Thank you, Rahul. Thank you so much for your service.
1: Amen, amen. Sister TL from Seattle wrote in here, and she said here, 1, 2, 3 hearts, 4 hearts that she sent you in, a 5th heart that sent you, 2 more for 7 hearts that she sent over to you. And then she said, thanks, Brother David, and sent you over 3 more for a total of 10 hearts.
2: Dear sister, lovely sister, thank you, TL. Really, really, with your encouragement, I'm so very happy to joining with us. And always, not now, because starting to ending this time, because you are loving me and the family and the congregations and India country. Thank you. And not only India country, but all, we're all be equal. We're all brothers and sisters, and we're washed our sins, the blood of Lord Jesus Christ. That's why we're all sharing and responsibility and watching the program. So thank you, sister. Thank you, TL. Thank you very much.
1: And amen to that. Amen to that. And Brother David, I sent you over 4 hearts for your lesson, so I greatly appreciate it very, very much. Amen.
2: Yeah, we love you, my brother. We love you, and thank you so much for the rankest man. I know very well your heart. I know very well your a brotherly loving Christ. I know very well your goodness in glory of God. God knows everything. That's why you are my brother, my beloved brother. That's why you are giving encouragement to me. Thank you so much for your hearts. Thank you so much, my brother.
1: And amen to that. Amen. Well, I'm going to tell you, Brother David, this has been a good study. We look forward to, God willing, coming back tomorrow. Brother David, any last words before we let you go?
2: Yes, brother. I'm requesting you, please keep in your prayers about Brother Ratnapal. I think that he's called me, and so his mobile is just a problem. That's why he did not attend the last week and this week also. And then he tells to me, and requesting for the congregations, for the new souls, and for the congregations improvement. And he is visiting families and locally and village. And there is many strong denominations among so in that place, Talamala village. So keep in your prayers, he requested, and his health. And that's why, brother. And you know, so that's not injured, that accidentally Brother Piche was died, do you know? And his family requested a prayer for us. And please keep in your prayers. And his father name is James. So please keep in your prayers, my brother. And then Daniel, brother, he's one of the, you know very well, the denomination, but he's watching and listening to 180 programs and the Ignite Radio programs. But he's also just, he have the camp where he called me, Ender calls, and he told me, requesting his family for requesting a prayer. And please keep in your prayers, my brother. I request you all the programs. 7th, this month, 7th, I'm going to Hyderabad. And then I visit tomorrow, Jack Williams, Ignite Radio India studio. And the Brother David Paul invited to me, special guest. So graduation is there. So that's why we are all going to the Hyderabad. That's why, my brother, it's all requesting you. Keep in your prayers, my Johnny, and keep in your prayers, Brother Dan and your family, and keep in your prayers, Brother Ratnapal and his family and his requesting, and my family, everyone. And thank you so much. I request to Sivasi elders also. I want a congregation prayer also need, because we're all be brothers and sisters. That's why I'm going to request to you, everyone, my brother, sister. So thank you, my brother. tomorrow I'm going to same time I'm joining with you with the fourth chapter complete the book of the Philippians. Thank you, my brother. God willing, see you tomorrow.
1: Okay, so you're going to be in Hyderabad for tomorrow morning. Is that it, Brother David, or tomorrow afternoon?
2: Yes, sir. Actually, today I have the travel and keeping your prayers. I think that tomorrow I'm going to Ignite the studio. I'm going to be live from that place.
1: Okay, perfect. We look forward to it then. Brother David, safe travels. God bless. We'll talk to you soon and very soon.
2: Yes, brother. Thank you so much, my brother.
1: Okay, then. All right. Igniters, that's none other than our good friend, good brother, Brother David, all the way out from Angul, India. And really appreciate it very, very much. And good to be able to have Brother David on here as he will be visiting the Hyderabad studio. And definitely looking forward to that. Amen to that. All right, we're going to get into a little bit of a cappella music here on Ignite Radio, and from there, Igniters will get into Ignite Philippines. That's scheduled to come up here shortly. So keep it locked in here, Igniters, and don't touch that dial whatsoever at all. This is Thunderkirk reporting live here. Here's the song, Your Kingdom Until Then, here on Ignite Radio.

0: BC. In Ephesians 5 and in Colossians 3, Paul says that coveting is a form of idolatry. To covet means to have a strong desire to possess something. For example, we may covet a high-paying job or a beautiful piece of jewelry. The 10th commandment for Israel was, do not covet your neighbor's house or your neighbor's wife, or his male servant or his female servant, or his ox or his donkey, or anything that is your neighbor's. Why is the strong desire to possess something considered idolatry? I mean, we don't bow down and worship a piece of jewelry or our neighbor's big house. You see, idolatry has to do with worshiping something or someone. And worshiping means that we make that person or thing the central figure and focus in our lives. If we worship God, we make God the central figure and focus in our life. But the moment we place all our focus on getting a good job or a nice house without considering God, that is when our focus and priority has shifted from God to this thing that we desire so badly. And that is idolatry. You have prioritized something over God. Now, remember, it's not necessarily wrong to desire these things, as long as you consider whether obtaining it will bring you closer to God or not. Does it glorify God or not? And if it doesn't...
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Good morning, good afternoon, good evening, my dear Ignatius, my dear brothers and sisters. This is Jack Williams from Hyderabad, India. Welcome to you all for this Ignite Radio broadcast. And I'm really happy to be the part of this Lord's Day sermon and to share you the good news, the gospel of Christ, which we had, it had been given in the New Testament. So my dear Ignatius, my dear brothers and sisters, so We always needs victory, right? So whatever we do, we need to win and we want the victory, right? So like in your office or in our life or in our business, if you see anything, so we want victory, right? So God says, if we are in Him, the victory is ours, since His Son, Jesus Christ, won the victory. He won the victory on sin. He won the victory on death. So as His children, we can also win. We can also win the victory. It's only through His Son, Jesus Christ. So my dear Ignatius, my dear brothers and sisters, so once again, I welcome you all to this Ignite Radio broadcast, and please share this Ignite Radio program to your friends, neighbors.

0: All right, everybody, good morning, good afternoon, and good evening, all of you Igniters. Thunderkirk reporting live. We're getting ready to send it over to our good friend, Brother Eleazar, right now. So we just posted up the schedule there, and we are getting ready, Igniters, to get into Brother Eleazar's really deep study. We got a Brother Simon special coming up. And Brother Jerry, Brother Lucas, I tell you, Brother Eleazar has got this wonderful, wonderful Ignite Philippines. From the north to the south, folks, I'm telling you, from the north to the south, that's what it's all about. Really, really excited, Igniters, and I hope that some of you will get to stick around for that. And amen to that. Amen to that. So, let's go ahead and to get started, Igniters, and for the transfer, and we're going to wait for that blue rectangle, Igniters, the blue rectangle that's going to be popping up there, and as soon as that happens, go ahead and to click on that. Go ahead and get ready to click on that. So, just waiting for Eleazar, but we're getting ready because they got themselves a good program. And there it is, Igniters, Ignite Philippines. So go ahead, Igniters, and to click on that, Igniters, and we're going to go ahead and to get going here. Igniters.
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1: 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No? So, amen. So, listening God's words here on Ignite Radio, Igniters. No? Have a blessed time listening God's word here on Ignite Radio. So, stay tuned and ignite your soul on the great program coming up. With the Pathfinder, yes, the Pathfinder with Brother Simon, Igniters. So, you know, this is so exciting story, Igniters, that we heard again, Igniters, today. So then followed by the Late Harvest with Brother Jerry in Tagalog, then followed again by the Thirsty Soul with Brother Locas, then the Bible Study with Brother Edgar, then the Inherit, then Brother Eugene, I forgot that, Brother Eugene Igniters in Isabela, Philippines. Then the Inheritance with Brother Rimhart. Then the Bread of Life with Brother Edgar. Then with Brother Ricky, the 11th Hour. Then the last, our latest lifting class with Sister Norma from Quezon City. Then the rest with Agapela songs from our Ignite Philippines. So that's our great programming for today's mission, Igniters. So stay connected and stay blessed. So our weather forecast here in Cebu, right now we are expect a mix of sun and clouds with a high of 33 degrees Celsius, 92 Fahrenheit, and a very feels like temperatures up to 41 degrees Celsius. So, while mostly sunny, there is a low moderate chances of passing thunderstorm in the late afternoon or evening. So, humidity will be around to 59% to 83%. So anyways, Igniters, this is not the hindrance that we cannot do our task, no? In this weathers around us. So let's go on today, Igniters, to our spiritual walk. So through our word to our Lord Jesus Christ. So before that, Igniters, a big shout out who is the top hearts in this hour, our good friend Sister Tia from North Seattle, USA. She is sending a hearts and sending greetings, Brother Eliasar. Yes, greetings to you, my sister. And kumusta? Kumusta po, sister? So, dalangin po namin ang maayos na kalagayan mo dyan sa North Seattle, USA. As she is right here again, God bless. So, yes, God bless to my sister as she is hearted again. So, a big shout out also to our anchor man from main studio, and he is now in North Bellingham, USA, our good friend Brother Kirk. So as Brother Kirk, shout out to you, Brother Lizar, kumusta? Yes, I'm well, brother. Thank you. Hope all is well to you. So as Brother Kirk is hearted here and hearted along with our good friend Sister TL. And a big shout out also who's listening right now from India, our good friend Brother David Bankalayapati. Good morning to you, Brother David. It's good to have you. So thank you for the message, Brother David, that you have shared. No? So it's a powerful lesson that given us an encouragement to each of one listening here on Ignite Radio. So time check now is 1:06. So let's go on with the Igniters to our program, The Pathfinder with Brother Simon Igniters. So one quick invitation from our good friend Brother Ron Igniters from Surrey. So if you are near from this place in Surrey Church of Christ, visit, no? And meet this Brother Ron Igniters. So as Brother Kirk, 29 degrees Celsius in Surrey today, only 26 degrees Celsius here in North Bellingham as he is hearted. So thank you for that, Brother Kirk, for the info. So that's a good weather, no? 29 degrees Celsius. So now, Igniters, this is the invitation with Brother Ron first here.
2: Hi, my name is Ron Beckett. I'm one of the elders here, wanting to invite you to come to Surrey Church of Christ, located at 15042 92nd Avenue. See you there at the Surrey Church of Christ, a better place to be.
1: All right, that's our good friend, Brother Ron Igniters from Surrey Church of Christ. So now, again, Igniters, let's hear this wonderful program in this top 1 hour. Igniters, our good friend Brother Simon the Pathfinder. So this will be the story of Martha Igniters. So you know, Martha is so exciting, no? So she makes the best to serve the Lord, Igniters. So in this study, Igniters, we'll learn more about this. So now, the Pathfinder with Brother Simon.
3: 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My name is Simon. 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This is a Christian broadcast. We provide the Bible study, Sunday worship, and also we share the gospel song with our listeners. Anyway, we are so thankful today we can study the Bible together through this Ignite Radio program. I encourage my listeners, when we study the Bible, please make sure that you open your Bible to study together. Regardless what kind of version you use it, and it's very important for us when we study the Bible, we should open the Bible and then we can seek the truth. And today we are going to study the other figures from the New Testament, and her name is Martha. Martha, from her life, and probably we find out that she missed important thing in her life, especially from the book of Luke, chapter 10, verses 38 to 42. Now, in the Bible, we mentioned that probably the Bible mentioned several area about Martha. For example, the book of John, chapter 11 and chapter 11 and also chapter 12, and also the Luke chapter 10 verses 38 to 42. Probably we remember that when the Lord Jesus heard Martha's brother Lazarus was very sick and he did not see him at one country, he stayed in his place 2 more days after he heard the bad news regarding of the death of Lazarus. We did not know why our Lord Jesus did not go to see Lazarus right away, and he stayed in the place for 2 more days. So at the end, Lazarus passed away and then was buried into the tomb for 4 days. And Jesus finally reached to Martha's village, we called Bethany. Okay, Martha was the first one welcomed to our Lord Jesus when he heard that the Lord was near her village, especially that her brother passed away and was buried in the tomb. Contrary, her sister, Martha's sister Mary, still stayed at home to mourn her brother Nazareth with other women. And let me read the John chapter 11 from 1 to 5. And then you will find out that what kind of relationship our Lord has with Mother Mary Nazareth. Okay. I'm going to read the New King James Version, John chapter 11, 1 to 5. Now, a certain man was sick, Nazareth of Bethany, the town of Mary and her sister Martha. It was that Mary who anointed the Lord with fragrant oil and wiped his feet with her hair, whose brother Nazareth was sick. Therefore, the sister sent to him any saying, Lord, behold, he whom you love is sick. When Jesus heard that, he said, this sickness is not until death, but for the glory of God, that the Son of God may be glorified through it. Now, Jesus loved Martha and her sister and also the Nazareth. So you can see that our Lord Jesus had a very good relationship with Mother Mary and Nazareth. So probably the Jesus visits his village, their village, and then oftentimes he visits them, and then that's the reason they build a very good relationship with the Lord Jesus. So from here we can see that Nazareth was sick. He was very sick, actually. So that's the reason Martha sent some of the servants to try to look for Jesus and ask Jesus to come to help her brother. So our Lord did not come right away. So after 2 days, our Lord Jesus came, and then when Martha saw the Lord Jesus, and then she said that, Lord, if you had been here, my brother would not have died. John chapter 11, verse 21. It seemed that she was a little bit unhappy when she saw Jesus, because she sent the servant to ask Jesus to come, but the Lord did not come right away. Contrary, the Lord stayed 2 more days after that, and then Nazareth passed away, and then the Lord now came to see Martha and Mary. And then when Martha saw the Lord Jesus, and then she said to the Lord this way, it seemed that she was not happy with our Lord. If the Lord came early, her brother would not die. But she believed that at the last day, her brother will be resurrected. Let me read a few more passages from chapter 11. John chapter 11. Let me read from the verse 20 to, let me see, to 26. John chapter 11, verses 20. Then Martha, as soon as she heard that Jesus was coming, and went and met him, but Mary was sitting in the house. Then Martha said to the Lord Jesus, Lord, if you had been here, my brother would not have died. But even now, I know that whatever you ask of God, God will give you. Jesus said to her, your brother will rise again. Martha said to the Lord, I know that he will rise again in the resurrection at the last day. And Jesus said to her, I am the resurrection and the life. And he who believes in me, though he may die, he shall live. And whoever lives and believes in me shall never die. Do you believe this? And she said to him, yes, Lord, I believe that you are the Christ, the Son of God, who is to come into this world. And when she had said these things, she went her way and secretly called Mary, her sister, saying, "The teacher has come and is calling for you." So you can see that when the Lord tried to tell the Martha and her brother will be raised from the dead, and she thought that probably when the judgment day come, and then all the believer, they will have the resurrection of death. I mean resurrection from death. But in fact, when the Lord told her that her brother will be raised from death, and she did not get it, she thought it referred the last day, but actually it was not the correct one. It was the physical resurrection when the Lord came and he will raise Nazareth from the death, because he stayed in the tomb for 4 days. The Lord later on, you can see that from this story, the Lord removed the stone from the tomb and then asked the Nazareth to come out. So basically here, our Lord talked about the physical resurrection of her brother. But Martha thought that it would refer a future resurrection. And this Martha understand that one day all of us who believe in God will have the resurrection from death. When the Lord visits her house, and then when you read the Luke chapter 10 verses 38 to 42, and today we are going to talk about Martha missed the important thing in her life. So maybe then let me go ahead and read this scripture. I'm going to read the Luke chapter 10 verses 38 to 42. Now it happened as they went that he entered a certain village, and a certain woman named Martha welcomed him into her house. And she had a sister called Mary, who also sat at Jesus' feet and heard his word. But Martha was distracted with much serving, and she approached him and said, "Lord, do you not care that my sister has left me to serve alone? Therefore, tell her to help me." And Jesus answered and said to her, "Martha, Martha, you are worried and troubled about many things, but one thing is needed, and Mary has chosen that good part, which will not be taken away from her." So we can see from this

0: will talk with Mary to tell her to come to assist her. But the Lord told Martha, and he said to her, Martha, Martha, you are worried and troubled about many things, but one thing is needed, and Mary has chosen that good part, which will not be taken away from her. My question is, why did Martha worry about her house chore? Were they very important for her life? Or how come Mary did not worry her house chores? Well, I think it's an interesting question for us to think about that. Is our house chores more important than the spiritual thing? Now, today we are going to study about the story of Martha. Through her story, we probably can learn some lesson from it. Now, before Jesus visits Martha, Mary, and Lazarus, he taught his disciples about our neighbor. Who is our neighbor? When you read the chapter 10, and then you will find out from the verses 29 to 37, Jesus gave a very good parable, the parable of Good Samaritan. Who is our neighbor? Jesus mentioned this Good Samaritan. He wanted his disciple to learn to love and help others who need help. And actually, from the same chapter, verses 25 to 28, one famous person, or maybe a knowledgeable person, and he was a lawyer. He also came to ask and try to test our Lord Jesus. And he said that, what shall I do to inherit eternal life? Well, our Lord tried to reply to him that, you shall love the Lord your God with all your heart, with all your soul, and with all your strength, and with all your mind, and with your neighbor as yourself. Okay, so this young lawyer thought that he can inherit the eternal life. But remember that none of us can inherit the eternal life if God does not offer to us. Only God offers the eternal life to the believers. So if we accept our Lord Jesus Christ, then we can get the eternal life. But anyway, I would like to spend a little bit of time to discuss about the story of the Martha. Now, why or what did Martha worry so much in her life? When Jesus enters into her house, Martha was distracted with much serving. What kind of serving was she busy with? Probably, she was busy with her house chores. And I remember one preacher said that, if you are looking for a wife, you must look for a woman like Martha, because she was a hard-working housewife. She often made her house neatly. Now, contrary, and this preacher also said that, if you are looking for a religious woman, you must look for a woman like Mary. She could put away her house chores and sit down at Jesus' feet and continue to concentrate herself to the Lord's teaching. Well, I don't know whether this is true or not, but I do know that my wife, she can concentrate herself to watch the TV series when she sits down in front of the TV. I cannot concentrate myself easily, because oftentimes I will be distracted by many things around me. And this is not easy for me to concentrate myself. But I think that everyone is different. Sometimes you can concentrate yourself to study or to work on certain projects. And for me, I cannot. I will be distracted by many things easily. Except I put myself in the room and nothing is around me, or I cannot hear any noise from other from the TV or from my family. Then probably I can focus on myself. But anyway, Martha was distracted by the thing that were around her. She forgot about her important visitor, Jesus. Jesus was very important for her and for her family. But she forgot about Jesus. She only cared about how to make her house neat. When Jesus visited her family. We understand that from the beginning, from John chapter 11, I mentioned that Jesus was their close friend. And he loved them very much. And probably Martha thought that Jesus was their close friend. She did not pay attention about his teaching, because since she knew Jesus very well. Contrary, Mary used this opportunity to listen to his teaching. She put away an important thing, and she knew that she may not have more chances to see the Lord Jesus, especially John chapter 12 verses 1 to 3. She knew that the Lord will be crucified very soon. She used a very expensive banquet to put on Jesus' feet. And then she used her the hair to dry Jesus' feet. So she knew that the Lord will leave this world very soon. That's the reason she tried her best to do something for the Lord. Contrary, Martha probably did not fully understand. Now, we understand that Martha want to make the home neatly. And then when Jesus visits her, and then he can have a very comfortable place to stay. It was not wrong to be the hospitality or to make the house clean, especially the you can see Martha's attitude. She is a hardworking lady. Okay. Also, it was not wrong for her to work hard. But the problem is, she may not fully understand. When there are conflicts between serving the Lord and serving the world, we must seek God first. Matthew chapter 6 verses 33. And Martha did not recognize that. She probably she spent most of her time to take care of her family, to take care of her sister and brother. She was a practical and kind lady, especially when she saw the Lord Jesus coming to visit her and her family. She welcomed him and tried to prepare tea or some snack for the Lord. And she probably was the elder sister in her family. Her sister Mary and Lazarus were younger than her, probably. So if the guest visits them, Martha will direct her sister and brother to prepare the meal for the guest. You can say that she was the leader of her family. Now, we did not know about her parents, because the Bible did not mention about Martha's parents or Mary's parents. But we do know that Martha, Mary, and Lazarus lived together. When Mary just sit down and listen to the Lord, Martha was not happy. And she asked the Lord to talk with her. And we can say that her house chores got her attention more than her important guest. Probably sometimes when we go to the church, we may tie up with our house chores or maybe the internet work. So we always cannot go to the church on time. maybe that we retire with other thing and then we always go to the church late. So I think that this is not a good behavior we have. When the time comes, we need to go to the church, then we need to put the thing aside. Or if we know we have some house chore to do, or we need some internet work we need to do, why not we do it early, or we do it late, or maybe after the Sunday worship? Then we should choose which one is more important for us. Now, we understand that sometimes people will put the other thing more important than the spiritual thing. And that's the reason sometimes they prefer to choose to come to the church late, because they think that this is not important for them. The important thing is their housework, or maybe their internet work, or maybe their company's work, whatever. So you can see that Martha, she worried so much about her house chore. But what really bothered Martha, let all of us think about what thing really bothered Martha. If her sister Mary did not assist her to prepare the house chores or cooking a meal for Jesus, she needed to do it, the work by herself. Correct? Martha needed to do it by herself. I don't know. If this is the way, probably it may drive her crazy. She was so busy to do the house chore when the guests come. That's the reason she asked the Lord to talk with Mary, to ask Mary to come to help her. So no doubt, Martha was a hardworking lady. Probably she expect that everything should be perfect. Sometimes I also have the same kind of problem too. I like the clean place. Maybe because when I grow up, my parents always want to have a clean place. Even though my older sister, she loved a clean place. And she doesn't like to see any dirty socks, dirty clothes on the floor. My parents do the same thing. So I have this kind of habit too. I like the clean thing, a clean place. And when I see the children play the toy and then their toys are everywhere, then they mess up their room or floor or living room, whatever, I will clean it at once. I don't like to see this kind of messy thing on the floor or in the room. So sometimes their untidiness really bothers me so much. Because every time when I come back from work, I saw that their toys are everywhere. I can get upset easily. So that's the reason either I pick up for them or I will scold them. But I think this is not a good way to do that. Mm-hmm. So I should spend less time to do the house chore, and I should spend more time to seek the truth. The more I seek the truth, maybe it can help me to guide other people to know the salvation. I know I want to have a clean place, but if a place is not clean, can I still bear it or can I still survive? Yes, of course. Why do I need a perfect clean place? So sometimes I ask myself. I know that my children or my wife think that I'm a weird person because I always want a clean place. Maybe Martha also had the same attitude. If Martha changed her habit and she and her sister Mary could sit down and listen to Jesus' teaching, probably both of them could benefit the spiritual blessing isn't it? Because our Lord Jesus did not come to see her very often. So this is a wonderful time for her and her sister and Nazareth sit down and listen to Jesus' teaching, because Jesus gave them a new hope. And he shared about the spiritual blessing with them. In fact, Jesus also said that man shall not live by bread alone, but by every word of God. Luke chapter 4, verse 4. And our Lord also mentioned about Matthew chapter 6, verse 33. And he said too, but seek the kingdom of God and his righteousness, and all these things shall be added to you. How often do we do that? Seek the kingdom of God and his righteousness first. Oftentimes, we seek the material thing more than the spiritual thing. We prefer to spend our time to work or to play, but we do not prefer to spend our time to pick up the Bible and read the Bible. When we don't read the Bible, how can we grow spiritually? We know that one day we will leave this world. As a God child, what is my priority on this earth? Supporting the family or working hard in the company, or enjoy my life to do whatever I like, or I should spend more time to know the Word of God. Once we know the Word of God, what should I do? I should share the gospel with other people. We also want our other friends to be children of God. When they become children of God, we are happy, because one day when we leave this world, we can see them together in another world, or maybe we call it paradise. Okay, let me ask some question to our listener. If you make an appointment with someone, and this person comes late occasionally, sometimes his late may bother you. Is this a reliable person? Or if you turn on your computer, sometimes it works, but sometimes it does not work. Does it bother you? Is this computer reliable? Now, what thing would bother our Lord Jesus? Of course, sin. God does not like to see any sin in our life. God wants us to stop sinning. God wants us to repent. So, when we come to worship God on Sunday, and we often come late, or maybe we skip Sunday service, does it bother our Lord Jesus? Yes, I believe so. Because we are not reliable Christians. I know that some may not agree with me about this point, but I believe that we want to be reliable Christians. When the time comes, for example, Sunday worship, we need to prepare ourselves early. We don't want to be late when the time comes to worship God. We tried our best to gather early to prepare our mind to worship God with other Christians. If we don't do that, we always come late, or we don't spend our time to study the Word of God, I believe it will bother our Lord Jesus. And what thing really bothered Martha, I believe that her sister did not participate with her or did not help her. She think it bothered her a lot, but she did not realize that her sister sit down and listen to Jesus' teaching. She should also sit down and listen to Jesus' teaching, because the spiritual thing is more important than the physical thing. She should recognize that. And that's the reason today we probably may not fully understand, and we think that other things, our work or our personal time, is more important than using to worship God. And the other point, what things Martha needed in her life? Well, she should put down the earthly things. She should understand that which one what thing is or was important for her? The spiritual blessings or physical blessing? She should follow her sister Mary to choose the good part. What is the good part? Jesus' word. When Jesus came to visit them, and Mary sit down right away to listen to God's word. Martha should stop complaining about her sister and Jesus. She should think that Jesus came to share the gospel. It was very important for her. And she may not think this way. I know that. That's when she asked the Lord to help her to solve the problem. She was not happy with her sister. But did our Lord Jesus really care about Martha's house chore? I don't think this is very important for every one of us. Okay. Now, the same chapter 12 or Luke chapter 12, and the young man, lawyer came to ask Jesus about how to inherit the kingdom. And then from chapter 12, also the other person also came to ask the law. Let me see that one. Luke chapter 12, verse 13. Chapter 12, verse 13. And then a person come to ask Jesus. It was 13, Luke chapter 12, verse 13. Then one from the crowd said to him, referred our Lord Jesus, "Teacher, tell my brother to divide the inheritance with me." So this man, he came to ask Jesus to tell his brother to divide the inheritance with him. Let me ask you, did Jesus come to help this man, to help him to divide his inheritance? No, this is not his job. Jesus came to this world, and he came to save us. He did not come to take care of our house chore or to help us to solve our inheritance. He wanted all of us to understand the kingdom of God. If you read the John chapter 6, probably you remember that more than 5,000 men, actually it's more than 10,000 followers, men and women and children, they came to listen to Jesus' teaching. And they also saw Jesus perform special miracles in front of them, such as when they were hungry, Jesus used two fish and 5 loaves of bread to feed more than 10,000 people so they can see Jesus perform the miracle. Okay? But these people, they came to follow Jesus. They did not really care about the spiritual food. They care about the physical food because Jesus fed them. And also, Jesus came to this world and he tried to let them know that, let the people know that we are sinners. We need God. We need our Lord Jesus to save us. But what happened? Despite more than 10,000 people, they followed Jesus. When Jesus stopped feeding them, and then what did they do? They left him. Okay? They did not fully understand the kingdom of God. When Jesus tried to talk about the kingdom of God, basically these people did not really pay attention. They pay attention about the food Jesus feed them. And plus, they saw Jesus have a power to change the two fish and fellow of bread to feed so many people. Then what did they want? They wanted Jesus to be their king on the earth. They wanted Jesus to defeat their enemies. But in fact, they need a savior to rescue them from their sins. But these people did not see the full picture. They thought that Jesus came to this world and he will be the king, and then he can fight against their enemies. But Jesus did not come to fight for his people. He came to save his people. He came to let them know about the kingdom of God. I know sometimes people may not see the thing they need, especially Martha did not recognize that she need the spiritual thing instead of the physical thing. She should not care too much about her house chore. And sometimes we also have the same attitude. We work and work, and sometimes we also work on Sunday. But we work too much and then we lose our ultimate goal. We do not know why we live on this earth. I know some people think that we live on this earth because we need to take care of our family, we need to work hard. But what is our ultimate goal in this life? I believe that knowing our Savior, Jesus Christ, and through him, we can get forgiveness from him. We can return to the Heavenly Father when we leave this world. But today, many people do not really understand what they need. They think that money can make them happiness. They may think that when they have a fancy house, can make them happy, or when they can have a nice car, it can make them happiness. Or sometimes people may think this way, traveling around the world can make them happiness. I don't know whether it's true or not, but I do remember our Lord said this way, for what is a man profit if he gains the whole world and loses his own soul? Or what will a man give in exchange for his soul? Matthew 16 verse 26. Many people do not know that life is like a vapor. When the sun comes up, the dew is gone. That means our life is just like a vapor. We don't know how long we can live on this earth. Maybe next moment, or next hour, or next day, we are gone. So, you can see that what things are more important for us, or what things do we need. Now Paul also said that from the 1 Timothy chapter 6 verse 9 and 17, and he said this way, but those who desire to be rich fall into temptation and a snare, and into many foolish and harmful lusts, which drown men in destruction and perdition. And commend those who are rich in this present age, not to be haughty, nor to trust in uncertain riches, but in the living God, who gave us richly all things to enjoy. Many of us are or fall into this kind of temptation or a snare, and we think that that one is more important. But we think this is what we want. But Paul tried to remind us, those riches in this present age are not be haunted, or you cannot trust it, because next day they will be gone. Like the inflation. Now the inflation is so high, even though you save a lot of money, and then you find out that your money's power is weak because everything is so expensive. Or maybe sometimes the war begins, like the Ukraine, and many people suffer. Maybe they saved a lot of money, and then when the war began, and then they lost everything. So that's reason we ask ourselves, what thing is more important for us? Now, Martha to seek God's kingdom first, and all things will be added to her. She should not let her house chore distress her focus. Her focus must be on the cross. Earthly things often give us painful heart. We do not really enjoy them. Sometimes they will bother our life. So Martha and we need the salvation plan from our Lord Jesus. Only through him our sins can be forgiven. So I think it's a very important from the story of the mother we learn about. She also paid too much attention on the earthly thing and forget about the spiritual thing. And I do encourage our listener, which one is more important for us? The earthly thinking, earthly stuff, or our spiritual stuff? If you think spiritual life is more important for physical life, then you should spend more time to seek the kingdom of God, to learn more about the word of God. The more you learn, the more you understand the truth. Anyway, thank you for our listener. Thank you for your attention. If you have any question, or if you want to be a Christian, you can ask our brother Kirk or our other members in your area. They can help you to become a Christian. Thank you very much. Have a good day. All right.
1: All right, Igniters, we heard our good friend, Brother Simon Igniters. Such a wonderful story, Igniters, that giving us encouragement. No? So remember, Igniters, no? In our business time, no? We cannot serve the Lord. No? I ask you to, where do you find yourself today? Are you listening, Jesus? Are you learning from him and loving him? He is worthy to our total devotion, Igniters. Sometimes we make as second priority, Igniters, because of the world. We are seeking about in our physical things. So this lesson reminds us, Igniters, that we make first priority our spiritual concern, our spiritual matters. So a challenge, no? This is a challenge to each of one, Igniters, to come to Jesus. And let's find our place there. Because Jesus wants us to be Igniters. So, amen. Thank you so much, Brother Simon, for that very well. Wonderful story or lesson from the story of Martha and Mary, Igniters. So, we got a roll of hearts here from the brethren around us. Greetings to you, Brother Simon. And thank you. As Sister Teal, greetings, Brother Simon, as roll here our hearts. And amen, Brother Simon. And she heart as well for that lesson. Amen. As Brother Kirk, amen. Good breakdown. And he put hearts for that. And Sister Teal, thanks, Brother Simon. God bless. And she put here another hearts. And thank you. Thank you so much, Brother Simon, for the very challenging lesson. No? Because I know each of one of us is so busy. If we talk about, if we talk about in physical world, no? People today are so busy. Rather listening God's word. So amen. So the time check now is 1:58 in the afternoon. So let's go on, Igniters, to coming next, Igniters, with our good friend Brother Jerry. Yes, we have Brother Jerry coming up, Igniters, from Negros Occidental. So stay tuned. Stay tuned and be connected to God's word by listening here on Ignite Radio. This one quick song, Igniters, in this song, How Great is Our God. So, amen.

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1: 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And welcome, Igniters, to our next program in this hour. We have The Thirsty Soul. Yes, The Thirsty Soul with Brother Lucas from Kabakan, North Cotabato, Igniters. And a big shout out to all the brothers and sisters, brethren, there in Kabakan Church of Christ. And God bless me. God's blessings to each one of you. And shout out din sa ating mga suking tagapakinig sa Luzon, Visayas, at sa Mindanao, no? 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So, nandoon ang ating kapatid, Brother Lucas. 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So now The Thirsty Soul with our good friend Brother Lucas is said here. Brother Lucas.
2: 2 Timothy chapter 3 verse 16 and 17, it says, "All scripture is given by inspiration of God and is profitable for doctrine, for reproof, for correction, for instruction in righteousness, that the man of God may be complete, thoroughly equipped for every good work." 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And also in Romans chapter 15 verse 4 it says, "For whatsoever things were written aforetime were written for our learning, that through patience and comfort of the scriptures might have hope." Good day everyone, I am Rene Boy in Lucas from Kabakan Church of Christ in North Cotabato, here in Mindanao over in the Philippines. Isa pong mapagpalang araw o namang oras din sa inyo, mga kapatid ko kay Kristo Jesus. 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So for this moment, brothers and sisters in Christ, and so listeners for this program, it's a big privilege for me to speak among all of you, to inspire you, to share the Word of God, and to feed our spiritual body. You know, brothers and sisters in Christ, we are thirsty sometimes in the Word of God, no? 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Matthew 4:4, no? Man shall not live by bread alone, but by every word that proceeded from the mouth of God. At ito rin po ay nasa propesya na rin po ng propeta Amos, in Amos chapter 8 verse 11. Na darating yung panahon na marang famine na darating, no? 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Kaya mga kapatid, for this moment, allowed me to share the wonderful words of God sa pamamagitan po ng mga sulat ni Apostle Paul in the book of 1 Corinthians. And by the way, I just want to remind each and everyone, if you have a Bible there or any Bible applications, please open it and read it with me so that no one can say there's a bias or prejudicism while we are studying the Word of God. And also, we use two kinds of translation, which is Tagalog and English, so that each one of us must understand better. So, before we start, let us pray for the opening prayer. Our most gracious and loving Father, full of grace, full of mercy, full of love, full of blessings and joy, Father. For this moment, we worship you in spirit and in truth. We glorify your holy name, Father. We praise your great name. At this moment, Father, we as your children, we are here again to study your word. We are here again to learn a lot of things. The wonderful lessons in the book of 1 Corinthians, which is written by Apostle Paul. Lord God, we please be with us for this moment. Your presence, and give us, Lord God, the knowledge and wisdom from heaven so that we can understand it easier what the scripture says. And please open our hearts and mind, Lord God, so that we can understand it better. Bless us, Lord God, from the youngest to the eldest, and to all listeners for this program, Lord God. Forgive us, Lord God, for all our trespasses committed against you. And all these things we pray in Jesus' name. Amen. So, brothers and sisters in Christ, allowed me to napangunuhan po natin ang aklat. Pangunahan ko po kayo sa pag-aaral sa aklat ng 1 Corinthians. Actually, the 1 Corinthians, is it a correcting corruption? Because there's a corruption inside the Corinthians place. and even in the church, mga kapatid. No? But before that, allowed me to introduce our mana for today is entitled The Appeal for Unity. Makikita po natin sa 1 Corinthians chapter 10 and verse 17. So, ano ba ang appeal for unity ng inside the church? Inside the Corinthians, mga kapatid. But before that, allowed me to read the following verses from verse 10 to 17 in English and Tagalog translation. Ito po ang sabi, "Now I beseech you, brethren, by the name of our Lord Jesus Christ, excuse me po, that ye all speak the same thing, and that there be no divisions among you, but that ye be perfectly joined together in the same mind and in the same judgment. For it hath been declared unto me of you, my brethren, by them which are of the house of Chloe, that there are contentions among you. Now this I say, that every one of you saith, I am of Paul, and I of Apollos, and I of Cephas, and I of Christ. Is there divided? Is Christ divided? Was Paul crucified for you? Or were ye baptized in the name of Paul? Now I thank God that I baptized none of you but Crispus and Gaius, lest any should say that I had baptized in mine own name, and I baptized also the household of Stephanas besides. I know not whether I baptize any other. For Christ sent me not to baptize, but to preach the gospel, not with wisdom of words, lest the cross of Christ should be made of none effect. For the preaching of the cross is to them that perish foolishness, but unto us which are saved, it is the power of God. So, the following verses, pagpatuloy po natin ito. 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Now, Apostle Paul was told that there was a problem in the Corinthian church. In verse 11 of 1 Corinthians declares that people from Chloe's household have reported to him that there is quarreling among them, or pagkabahabahagi. Now, I want you to imagine this scene for a moment. When a letter was delivered to the messenger for the church, a person would read the letter before the whole congregation. Now, so imagine that the Corinthian church has gathered to hear his letter from the Apostle Paul. Now listen to what Apostle Paul says in verse 10 to 11. He says, I appeal to you, brothers, by the name of our Lord Jesus Christ, all of you agree, and that there be no divisions among you, but that you are united in the same mind and the same judgment. For it has been reported to me by Chloe's people that there is quarreling among you, my brothers. So, yun yung issue dun, mga kapatid. Now, sa ating pong lessons for this moment, mayroon po tayong nakita ang tatlo na mga punto na atin pong himayin. Nang sa ganun makuha po natin ang punto ni Apostle Pablo. At marami pa rin po tayong matutunan sa kanya. Unang punto, mga kapatid, makikita po natin sa verse 10 to 11. It talks about be united. No? Magkaisa.

I think that Apostle Paul makes this appeal. Sa NKJV translation, it says, "Now I plead with you, brethren, by the name of our Lord Jesus Christ, that you all speak the same thing, and that there be no divisions among you, but that you be perfectly joined together in the same mind and in the same judgment." You know, I like this NKJV translation. Na magbasa pa natin dito because the word same. No? Appears three times in verse 10. And this translation reflects the literally in its reading. Now I want you to speak the same thing. No? Joined together in the same mind and in the same judgment. This is the goal for the church. This is what will keep us from having divisions. Now, consider that there are two aspects that are required of us if we are going to fulfill the command given here by the Apostle Paul. First, if we are going to speak the same thing and be united in the same mind and the same judgment, then we must be willing to adjust our opinions and worldviews to be in line with the gospel. Now the gospel written by Apostle Paul our mental framework and changes our worldview. The gospel changes the way we think about ourselves, think about life, and everything else about our world. We cannot assume that we have the correct world view. We cannot think that our point of view is the right point of view. And everyone else's point of view is wrong. Now, we will never be of the same mind until we come humbly to the scriptures and allow the gospel message change that we know and what we believe. We cannot have an attitude that does not care what the scriptures teach and that we will continue to think and believe the way we currently do. Now, our approach to the scriptures must always be one that is expecting to learn from God's word, knowing that we are darkened in our understanding and need the light of the gospel to change us. As he can, if we are going to speak the same thing and be united in the same mind and the same judgment, then we must be together where there are opportunities to share our understanding of the scriptures. We cannot be of the same mind if I do not know where your thinking is and you do not know where my thinking is. We cannot speak the same things if we are not together. Speaking to each other. This is one of many reasons

0: Why every assembly we have is so crucially important. Our Sunday morning Bible study, Wednesday night Bible study, or any activities in the church. You know? Means of us speaking the same thing and being of the same mind and judgment. The goal is not for me to tell you what to think. The goal is for us to teach each other and learn from each other. We should see the importance of Bible study and place of high priority on getting together at every possible opportunity that we can grow together in the faith. We also means that we develop a culture in our gatherings where people are comfortable to speak what they are thinking about the scriptures so that we can grow together and not be in fear. Now, this is why I try to be very encouraging about having open discussions, especially sa Bible study dito sa amin or lectures. At I hope sa iba din, no? Ganda din yung kuan nangyari sa amin before na yung tinatawag natin na men's retreat. Doon marami talaga ng lectures doon. Lectures, lessons. Parang nagkaklase lang kayo doon, mga kapatid. Very encouraging scriptures and lessons. Especially pag ang ating speakers is napaka ganda mag-deliver ng mensahe. Napaka-inspired. Which is, napalakas po ang ating mga pananampalataya. Open ang ating hearts and minds. Our thinking. Mayroon din kaming ginagawa na discussions after the lessons, the reflections. And the main point of the topic, mga kapatid, which give us encourage. No, sana yung mga kapatiran po natin na sumasali sa men's retreat or yung mga kapatiran po natin na hindi pa nakasali, mag-join po kayo. Kasi one time nangyari dito before sa Kisanti, sa SMBS led by Brother June Fuentes. Yes, napakaganda ng lessons. And each one of us have a discussions, sharing ideas, knowledge. Yes, napaka-inspired po, mga kapatid. We should not be uncomfortable when there are disagreements because this is the process for us to be of the same mind and judgment sa ating pong tinalakay, mga kapatid. About be united. And our second point is makita po natin sa verse 12-16. Now, the Apostle Paul now identifies what he hears is destroying the unity of the church in Corinth. It appears from reading verse 12 that people were lining up behind who they followed or thought was an important teacher. We listen to Paul, we listen to Apollos, we listen to Peter. We are the ones who really belong to Christ. What a miss. Apostle Paul responds by asking them if Christ is divided. Is this what it is supposed to look like? What people putting their hope or identity in another human? Was Apostle Paul crucified for you? Or were you baptized in the name of Apostle Paul? Why would you line up with another human? Why would you put your hope in another person? No? Tanong natin yan sa ating sarili, mga kapatid. That person was not crucified for you. You were not baptized by the authority and power of that person. Kaya mga kapatid, ang advice dito, especially pa doon sa mga magbabalak na pumasok sa ibang churches, this is the questions for you. Ask yourself, especially doon sa member na rin po mga kapatid sa iba't ibang mga iglesia and sect or any denominations. This is the questions for you. Why did you become a member of that church? When it started? What's the reason? Is it the true church? No. And even ourselves, mga kapatid, member of the Church of Christ, ask ourselves, why did you become a member of the Church of Christ? Now, magiging palaisipan sa iyo, mga kapatid. Magiging interesado sa iyo to study, why did you become a member of that church? Or the Church of Christ. That's the time na mas mapalago pa po ang inyong kaalaman sa salita ng Diyos, kasi bubuklatin nyo ang Biblia upang siyasatin ang mga katotohanan. 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
1: and the truth shall set you free. Now for us today, or for this moment, this means that preachers are not to be idols. It seems like this kind of thing happens a lot. We sometimes call it preacheritus in a joking way. No, I do not know how to prevent such except to say, do not do it. And do not emphasize myself in any way of you. Persons and personalities must never become central to a church or any individual. You do not follow me, you follow Christ. You do not listen to me, you listen to Christ. I am absolutely nothing. It has been noted a few times by people that my name is not on anything like the bulletin or the sign or what you have. My name is hopefully on nothing because you are not here to listen to me or to follow me. This was particularly interesting, mga kapatid, especially dun sa evangelistic ministry, gospel meeting, mga kapatid. Some are door knocking or advertising flyers, preaching the word of God of these kinds of topic, no? House to house. Kaya napakaganda, mga kapatid, no? Dito sa, yeah, doon dati sa Sambanga, mayroong evangelistic ministry. 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And that sounds good, mga kapatid. 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Yan po mga kapatid. So, let's continue. The visions will happen when preachers and teachers are held as idols. Unity only comes when we are centered on Christ alone, not on others. Humans must never make much of themselves. We are nothing, and Christ is everything. Apostle Paul shows this in verses 14 to 16. Paul is glad he did not baptize many of them so that this would not be a reason for their boasting in Paul or following him. Glory belongs to our Lord Jesus Christ. It does not matter who baptized you. It does not matter where you were baptized. What matters is your faith at baptism. Like we see in Acts chapter 19. Did you believe that your sins were being washed away when you in faith went down into the water baptism? Now, mga kapatid, the power is in Jesus, not in any human. Ang tao, magiging kasangkapan lamang yan, mga kapatid. Become an instrument ng ating Diyos to save us. Hindi po nanggagaling sa tao ang kapangyarihang magligtas ng isang katawan. Tandaan po yan natin, mga kapatid. Okay, our last point, makikita po natin sa verse 17. And verse 17, it talks about, do not empty the cross of Christ of its power. Now, the reason Apostle Paul does not remember who he baptized is because the goal is not baptism, but the preaching of the gospel. Preaching the gospel is the mission. Telling everyone how many people I have baptized is self-glorification. Apostle Paul was not concerned about that. He is going to preach the gospel. Paul will explain later that it is because God gives the increase. Paul can only plant and Apollos can only water. This is why preaching the cross is the goal. For too many people make far too much out of this statement that Apostle Paul did not come to baptize. Obviously, this does not mean that baptism is not important or necessary. Since it is clear by reading this paragraph, and every person had been baptized, God draws people through His word, and all I can do is proclaim that word of the world. We have no control over who receives the word and the kinds of hearts we proclaim this message to. This is Apostle Paul point. Who baptizes you does not matter. Further, baptism is not the goal. Baptism is faith's response to the gospel. But faith must continue forward from that point. Pakatandaan po yan natin, mga kapatid. This brings us to the entrust or the anchorment. Paul was sent to preach the gospel, but not with words of eloquent wisdom, so that the cross of Christ would not be emptied by its power. Some translations read that he did not preach with clever words or clever speech, like NASB, HCSB, NKJV, NLT, and NET. What we see with the Corinthians is that they were far more concerned with foolishness, Polish oration, than with the content of the message. We live in a similar culture today. People are far more interested in how you say something rather than what you are saying. You can say all kinds of things. Now think of our politicians. If you have cleverness of speech and are wise in word usage, but often what is said, the content of the message is ignored for the Polish. So Paul must deal with this. This is not a criticism against those who are good speakers. Remember that Acts chapter 18 verse 24 tells us that Apollos was eloquent with words. Being a good speaker is not a negative, but it is certainly not the goal. I know some preachers who are not good speakers in terms of being dynamic or exciting, but the content of amazing as they consider and expound upon the Word of God. The content is what should matter. Now, in fact, Apostle Paul says that he wants to make sure that he speaks in a way so that the cross of Christ is not emptied of its power, eloquent and presentation. Must not be distraction from the presenting or presentations of the gospel of Jesus. We do not want anything to get in the way of showing in power of the cross. Everything we must be done so as to not distract from the world, from the word. Now, I think this happens a lot in many denominations and churches today. We try to entertain to keep people's attention rather than present the word. Stories and illustrations are told, not because they help us understand what God is teaching, but because it is funny, cute, or memorable. This is flat out wrong and is emptying the cross of its power. We do not need to just up the word of God. We are not going to offer coffee, food, entertainment, and like, because we do not want to empty the cross of its power. When we pander to the world and its wisdom,
0: we detract from the cross of Christ. Drawing people to the preacher is a failure. True preaching draws people to the cross of Jesus. We want to see Jesus in his full glory, not have our eyes taken away from the cross because of the person who stands in front of you. The concern is the gospel with its focus on the cross of Christ. We must like Ezra in Nehemiah chapter 8 verse 8. According to the NIV translation, they read from the book of the law of God, making it clear and giving the meaning so that the people understood what was being read. Now, it is not about show. It is about substance. Now, for our conclusions or life applications, mga kapatid, Apostle Paul makes his appeal that Christians who are working together in a congregation be of the same mind and judgment. The primary way we can fight against divisions is to remember that this is not about us and about the proclamation of the cross of Jesus. Now let us keep our focus on Jesus as we strive to work and worship together for the glory of God. So that's all, brothers and sisters in Christ. Thank you for the listening for this program, The Thirsty Soul, dito po sa Ignite Radio. And thank you for your time and efforts for seeking the truth in the scriptures. For the next lessons, we continue these lessons in the First Corinthians series. And I know we learn a lot of things when it comes to scriptures. And sa ating po pagtatapos, samahan niyo po ako sa ating closing prayer. O dakila naming Diyos na makapangyarihan sa lahat, kami po ay lumalapit sa inyo sa isang matamis na pananalangin. 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Lord God, thank you very much for giving us the knowledge and wisdom from heaven. Thank you for opening our hearts and minds. Thank you for all the people who are listening for this program. We hope and pray, Lord God, that you continue bless each one of us, from the youngest to the eldest. Bless us, Lord God, from earthly matters and spiritually matters, Lord God. Continue, Lord God, forgive us for all our trespasses that committed against you. And all these things we pray in Jesus' name. Amen.
2: Okay, thank you so much, kapatid Rini Boy. Sana po ang ganda ang pagpahayag ng kanyang salita, no? So, amen. So, okay, encouraging lesson from the book of 1 Corinthians. So, is what Apostle Paul igniters, write to the Christian on the Corinthian Christians. So thank you for that serious lesson, Igniter, serious lesson, brother Locas. It's very well, that's deep lesson that we got more learn as we reflect. As reflections on that lesson, Igniters. So, anyways, Igniters, you can catch coming up with our good friend, Brother Eugenio. Yes, we go ahead with Brother Eugenio from Isabela, Philippines, Igniters. So, this from province of Isabela, our good friend, Brother Eugenio, coming up. here right after this one song, Igniters Redeemer. Huh? So, the Great Redeemer. So, this yours, Brother Lizar, is reporting live here from our Ignite Philippines studio. I'll be right back right after this one song, Igniters, The Great Redeemer. Then, right after this, we don't go away. We have the Bible study with Brother Eugenio.

0: Hi, my name is Ron Beckett. I'm one of the elders here, wanting to invite you to come to Surrey Church of Christ, located at 15042 92nd Avenue. See you there at the Surrey Church of Christ, a better place to be.
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0: Alrighty, Igniters, so welcome, Igniters, to our program in this hour, The Inheritance with Brother Reimhardt, Igniters. Brother Reimhardt, yes, good afternoon to you, Brother Reimhardt.
1: Once again, good morning, good afternoon, or good evening, wherever you are. May this time will give you a chance to receive the message of God. And we would like to appreciate the opportunity once again given to us to share the message through Ignite Philippines. So today, we are privileged to attend. So today, we are given a privilege to attend the Negros Youth Camp. And our exact location today is we are in Ayungon, Barangay Tambo. And it is part of the island of Negros. And we have at least 400 plus attendees for our youth camp today, starting today. This youth camp will run through until Thursday, and it's a great privilege for us to share the word of God. So we are inviting everyone once again to open your Bible and read with us your Bible. Our verse for today is still in the book of Ephesians. Ephesians chapter 1 verse 18 to 23. So this would be our message, and we are going to share how Paul reminded the church, especially in the church of Ephesus. So as we have discussed in the previous lessons, God or Paul reminded the church, especially in Ephesus, that we have this inheritance, we have these positions, we have this assurance, and Paul have given us so much assurance, especially in his writings. So let me read again the book of Paul in the book of Ephesians, verse 18. In your Bible, it says here, I pray that the eyes of your heart may be enlightened, so that you will know what is the hope of his calling. What are the riches of the glory of his inheritance in the saints? And what is the surpassing greatness of his power toward us who believe? These are in accordance with the working of the strength of his might, which he brought about in Christ when he raised him from the dead and seated him at the right hand in the heavenly places. Verse 21. Far above all rule and authority and power and dominion and every name that is named, not only in this age but also in the one to come. Verse 22. And he put all things in subjection under his feet and gave him as a head over all to the church, which is his body, the fullness of him who fills all and in all. So today, we are also privileged to have a brother, a good brother of mine, and he is also a worker of the vineyard, especially in the south area of Cebu. But he is also originally came from the island of Leyte, and he is with us today. His name is our brother Rustom or Tommy Sahonia. And let's appreciate Brother Tommy for his time to share the Word of God with us this day. And as you listen and read your Bible with you wherever you are right now. So Brother Tommy have heard our scripture reading, and he is going to share what he have understood in the book of Ephesians, especially in the verses that we have read a while ago. So Brother Tommy, how do you understand the message of Paul, especially in the verses that we have read together?
2: Okay. Right now, in verse 18, in my translation, ESV translation, English Standard Version, it says, having the eye of your hearts enlightened, that you may know what is the hope you which he has called you. What are the riches of his glorious inheritance in the saints? So, if we are a truly Christian, we should know that what is the true meaning of being a Christian and being a follower of Christ. So if you are a Christian, you may know what are the doing of our Lord Jesus Christ, his ministry, his history, his doing in while he is in his ministry in this earth. He do and he give the light, sharing our Lord, God the Father share, because Christ is the representative that time. So he enlightened through his word that and also that is what Apostle Paul heard, because Jesus Christ is intervened with Paul in his going to Damascus. So Paul learned that if you have Christ in life, you have the hope. According to book of 1 Peter, we have a living hope. Tangible hope kung dili na matarog tungod kay if you are a Christian, you longing that Christ not failed his promise to us. So if we are a Christian, we are longing, we are holding to that kind of hope. So the hope that we tackle here is to become an inheritance in the sense. So if you think, if the word sent, that is the word saint in the Bible, we already know that they are alive, not dead, because some denomination that he called that one a saint if that one is dead. Mm-hmm. But in the Bible, we called a saint if you are a member in the church of our God Jesus Christ, which is the Church of Christ.
1: Amen.
2: So you are a saint if you are a saint if you are one who truly believe and truly obey the word of God, because Jesus Christ say, if you are my friend, you must follow my command. Mm-hmm. So if we are a saint, we are a follower of Christ, so we can gain, we can have this kind of inheritance according to John 14, that Jesus Christ prepared for a place for us. So if we are in Christ, we are part of Christ, we inherit that one, that place which we called heaven. Heaven is a beautiful place that Jesus Christ prepared for us, because we are his people. We are the body of Christ, which means we are part of Christ. So according to verse 19, and what is the immeasurable greatness of his power toward us who believe, according to the working of his great mind. So Jesus Christ already worked in our heart, in our mind, in our body. The word of God, the word of Jesus, may transform us into a pure and true Christian. According to Romans 12, that we might have a genuine love towards us. So the love of Christ that we reflect is the one that we inherit, because according to 1 John 4:19, we love because he first loved us. Mm-hmm. So we inherit that love because we are the follower of Christ. So if we are the follower of Christ, we must obey. We must inherit, because Christ is the promise. The promise of the world that who cleans every sin in this world. So we inherit that one because we are a Christian. We are cleansed by the blood of Jesus Christ. So this kind of word, the message that we get in this Ephesians 1, also the verse 20, that he worked in Christ when he raised him from the dead and seated him at his right hand in the heaven places. So we are longing also to become a resurrected like Christ.
1: Amen.
2: We become a risen from the dead because we know that every one of us will be risen when the time Christ is already coming, the second coming of Christ. So this time is our hope. We hoping that one, we trust God that what happened to Jesus Christ may happen to us. So we might put our trust to our Lord. So in this time, no, we are the saint. We are become a saint if we have Christ. So we might inherit this kind place, the place that say in verse 20 that it says that he worked in Christ when he raised him from the dead and seated him at his right hand in the heavenly places. So heavenly places, that is what we aiming for, to become part of God's people, not only in this temporary world, but only in heavenly, because we are not bound to this world, but we are bound in the heaven places. So that is what I learned today, and maybe Brother Rimhart add some things that he said this verses.
1: Okay,
2: Brother Rimhart.
1: Thank you so much, Brother Tumi. I would love to say something as well and share the message of God through my understanding. So Brother Tumi brought up such a great point, like those who are in the church, these are the people being addressed by Paul, that these are the saints people, and these saints people, these are the one who have the assurance that these people have this what we call living hope, right? And that living hope is not going to disappoint us, because the verse is very powerful to express that this living hope has an evidence, especially to those who believe, the greatness surpassing of his power toward us who believe. So the power of God really works to those who obey, to those who are in his body, to those who belong to be his children. And Paul said, we are going to see and receive the greatness power of God to those who believe. And this is according to his strength, not just in the tradition, not just in the human ideas. People today might have the brilliant ideas, and you know, they are very fun to read some good books of those good, brilliant people. But you know what? The best and the most important, you know, work that we need to receive today is not just made by human through the understanding of those brilliant people, but it is through Christ Jesus, and it is through his work and through his strength. And God has proven his power, and that power through the resurrection of his son Jesus Christ. So do we have this understanding today? Those who receive, those who are in the Lord, those who are in the church, these are the people that has the power of His resurrection. And that resurrection is our assurance today as well. As Brother Tommy mentioned, that we are not bound to this world, but we are bound to the heavenly places, to where God made Christ seated on the heavenly places. And that's what we are dreaming of. That's what we are desiring as well. Know that we are going to share, know that resurrection, especially to those who believe and have, and Christ already has been resurrected from the dead. And now He is reigning. He is now seated at the right hand of the heavenly places. No question on that, because even God the Father have made Jesus Christ seated, no, on the right hand in the heavenly places. Meaning to say, today, our Lord Jesus Christ have proven the power of His Father through His resurrection. And now, He is enjoying. He is now reigning. He is now seated on that heavenly places. And to those who believe, they are going also to receive this resurrection, this the power of this resurrection. So are we excited, Brother Tommy, to receive this resurrection? You know, one of the great power that Christ have shown when He brought Lazarus from, you know, from dead to life, no? And people were amazed, and you know, they have that kind of excitement to see the power of God, that this Jesus has the power. And now we are being given an assurance by Paul that if you believe, to those who are being saints, to those who are in His church, in His body, this is the surpassing greatness power that will work on us. And well, in verse 21, this is how we should make Jesus Christ, right? And according to Paul, he said, Christ Jesus is far above all. What do we mean by far above all? When we talks about, there is no other name under heaven given that people will be saved, but only to the name that has been given already. And what is that name? The name of Jesus, right? In Acts chapter 4 verse 12, there is no other foundation, there is no other salvation, but that salvation has been already given to us in the name of our Lord Jesus Christ. That's why Paul said here, He is far above all rule. Well, some other friends that we have in the other denomination churches, you know, they considered people as in the higher rank or higher ranking position. No, they have this what we call, you know, reverend or what we call like that. But you know what? In the understanding of Paul, Christ is above all over rule. So who rules in the world today? We have some great president, right, in the US, some other countries, they have a good and, you know, outstanding president, and these are the president that gain respect even in the other countries. But you know what? Christ is above all. If we respect the president, if we respect somebody that we know that they are in a high position, the more that we must respect Jesus, because He is risen from the dead, He is seated in the right hand of God, He is now in the heavenly places, and God said, He is far above all rule. So, the other term that Paul mentioned, He is not just above all rule, but He mentioned as well, above all authority. We have authorities, right? In the Philippines, we have a lot of authorities. We have barangay levels, municipal levels, national levels. We have a lot, many authorities. And we are so very privileged that

0: human, the most that we honor and respect the Son of God, Jesus Christ. We make Him as far above all power. But the challenge today is even in our community, in our church, even in the students, somehow they will be challenged by their faith. When their professor asks them to do something and they are going to do this on Sunday, sometimes they are honoring the professor, right? They respect the professor. They sacrifice their relationship in the church, their faith, because they respect the one that has the power. But my point is, and my understanding is, if we respect human, and this human has only power on earthly matter, hopefully we respect, we honor God, because He is the authority. Authority in what? In heaven and on earth. Remember?
1: Yes.
0: Christ said in Matthew chapter 28, verse 18, right, Brother Tommy? It says in that verse, all authority has been given unto me in heaven and on earth. So, Christ has the authority. Christ has the power in heaven and on earth. So, there is no other power, there's no other authority when it comes to our faith, when it comes to our relationship, it should be Christ. Because Paul mentioned he has been resurrected from the dead. He has proven His power, and He is now reigning, seated in the right hand of God. And not just power, but even the word dominion. What do you mean by the word dominion? The one who domain. The one who rule. Like for example, in the husband and wife relationship, who is the one that domain in that relationship? Here in the Philippines, we have culture. If you have the money, you are the rules. If you have the job, you are the boss. But you know what? In the Bible, the boss is not somebody, is not your husband, is not the wife, even they have the job, but it should be Jesus Christ, the one who will domain on that relationship. Not just in the husband and wife, but even in our students and teachers relationship, right? It's good that we respect our teachers, we respect those who are in the position, but we have to make Jesus as the one to domain on this relationship. That's the word domain, dominion. No, because you might have, you know, a good outstanding name today, and you protect that name because maybe you are the mayor of the city, you are the barangay captain of, you know, of that community, and sometimes you honor those people, their rules, their power. But even sometimes that our faith is being compromised. What do you mean by that? When they ask something from us, we obey them. But when God asks something from us, we disobey God. So, who is the powerful on that matter? We will know, right? If Christ is the one who domain in your life, you will go to church on Sunday. Even your teacher will ask to do something in the school on Sunday too, right? Because the one who domain is not the teacher, but it's Jesus Christ. Brother, to me, that is how I understand the word dominion there, that Christ is the one, should be the one who dominate, who domain, no, in our relationship, in our life. We have to make Jesus as the one who seated also in our life, in our soul, in our heart, in our mind, right? The one who has the rule and the one who has the power. And not just that, but He said, He is far above all rule, authority, power, dominion, and every name that is named in this world, right? So, who are those, if we are going to list the names of those people we respect, there are many of those names that we have today. Now, but you know what? the name of Jesus is the one that we should honor and obey, because His name is above all name. So we honor our Father because they are our parents.
1: Yes.
0: But sometimes, as we honor them, we disobey God. Like, in a very small explanation on this, especially in the cities of the Philippines, Monday to Friday, you are in the school.
1: Yes.
0: Saturday and Sunday, you will go home at your house. The parents will ask something for you to do because you are just staying there for 2 days. And sometimes, even on Sunday, the parents will ask for their children to do and help in the house chores and even in their farm, right? But what is what God commanded to the people? He said, seek ye first the kingdom of God and His righteousness, right? And all these things will be added unto us. So, my point is, if we honor these people because they have names, they have created and built their names as well, the most that we have to honor and obey God, obey Jesus Christ, because His name is the most powerful name under heaven. We mentioned this already a while ago, that even Paul, even in the book of Acts, no, in the author of that book, mentioned that there is no other name that has the foundation has been laid, and that is the name Jesus. And even in the book of, in the other book, like in the book of Colossians, no, He is the head. No, that name, Jesus Christ, is the head of the church.
1: Yes.
0: And if you are going to also go to some other books, like in the book of 1 Corinthians, He is the chief cornerstone. That name, Jesus Christ, is the chief cornerstone. We need to honor that name. That name is the most powerful name. He is above every name that is named. And, Brother Tommy, it says here, not only in this age, but also to the one to come. What do you mean by this? There is no expiration, right?
1: Yes.
0: Like, He is eternal.
1: In mathematical word, that is infinite.
0: Infinite, that's right. Very right.
1: In biblical word, that is eternal.
0: Eternal.
1: So, which the verse is?
0: Verse 21, the last phrase there, not only in this age,
1: but also in the one to come.
0: To come.
1: So, so the authority, all authority is in Jesus. So, believe on Jesus, not on human, not always on your father, because our physical body, our life, we commit sin, but we must look up who is the one not seen in this world, that is Jesus. So He has the all authority. He is also the one who cleans us. So we must see and reflect what we see in our Lord Jesus Christ. So that thing, no, He has the power and dominion, and every name that is named, not only in this age but also in the one to come. So these things that we learn today about, that He is all powerful because He is omnipotent.
0: Amen.
1: He is omnipresent and He is omniscient. So we must believe Jesus Christ knows our future. So we must rely on Him, what we do in this world, and also we must have trust and hope in Christ, because our lives today, we are not we did not know our future if we are rely only to ourselves. But if we rely to Jesus Christ, we might enlighten that we must hoping for, aiming for, not only in this world but heavenly, heavenly things. So we must gather a heavenly things, that because that is not being rushed. So we must lay our foundation not on this world, that according to Matthew 7, we must not lay our foundation in the sun, but only to the rock. Who is the rock that mentioned that in that verse? That is Jesus Christ. So we must build our faith, our life in Jesus Christ. So, Brother Remhart.
0: Okay, so again, Brother Tommy have pointed out a very good point that we have read in these verses. And the conclusion of the chapter 1 is in verse 22 to 23. And what is that? It says here, and he put all things in subjection under his feet and gave him as a head over all things to the church. Verse 23, which is his body, the fullness of him who fills all and in all. So the conclusion of everything is not on someone else. The power is not being laid on someone else. But even Paul mentioned, the Father have put all things in subjection. When we talks about, he put all things in subjection, meaning to say there is no left to human. Because it has been already put all things under in that subjection. And that subjection is under his feet. And who is that? It's Jesus Christ. We need to honor Jesus. So,
2: if we have to choose, if we have to decide between career, between, you know, offer of the world and serving Jesus Christ, in this verse, we have given the truth and the assurance that it should be Jesus Christ. There's no question. Why? Because all things have put in his subjection. And who is he? Verse 22, he gave him as a head over all things to the church. So those who are in the church, these are the people that has the head. This is what the word, right? Jesus Christ is the head. There are some others denomination today that they are considering the one that started their group as the founder, as the head, as the one who has the authority, right? But in the church that Christ has founded, he is the authority. He is the head. So today, we would like to appreciate the time of Brother Tommy with us for sharing with us the message and sharing with us how the word of Paul being addressed to the church in Ephesus. So Brother Tommy, you can also conclude and give your final thoughts on chapter 1 verse 22 to 23.
1: So verse 22, I read in my version, and he put all things under his feet and gave him as head over all things to the church, which is his body, that the fulness of him who filled all in all. So Brother Remhart says that before that, he caught in Ephesians, that book, that Christ is the head, and we are Christian, we are the body of Christ. So we are the assembly, a symbol, which means that
0: the church, the church, all people,
1: the body, the call of the one who he called. So we are the church, not a literal church that is the building, but a people.
0: Yes.
1: So if we are a people of our Lord Jesus Christ, so he must give his life for that, because in he says in verse 22, and he put all things under his feet and give him as a head over all things to the church, which is his body. the fullness of him who filled all in all. So he gave his own life for the body.
0: Amen.
1: So this is us. So he gave his life for us. So to conclude these things, no, that everything Jesus Christ do because of love. He gave his himself because of love, because he loved the people, he loved us, he loved the church, he loved the body. So he loved the one who believed to him and obey him, and also who trusted him. So that is the thing that we see in this the rest of verses in chapter 1. So Brother Reinhardt.
0: Okay, so Brother Tommy again have given so much energy to give us a glimpse of, you know, spiritual knowledge to all of us who listens. So to those who wants to know more, Brother Tommy, he can also communicate with you because he is also in social media. His name is Rostom.
1: So you can search me in my Facebook,
0: mm-hmm.
1: Rostom P. Saunia.
0: Mm-hmm.
1: So if you have a further question or further things to ask, so you can add me or DM or PM,
0: mm-hmm.
1: personal chat, if you have some clarification. So this time, brother, this is the opportunity. I grab this opportunity, what Brother Reinhardt say to me, that may I include, if I become one of the give a message, a part of message that we might learn, because these things today we must need the spiritual food, which is the Word of God. So this kind of things that we talk today, that everything have an authority, which is Jesus Christ. So we must grab the opportunity, if that is for the glory of God, not for the human. So we give all things back to Jesus Christ, because he deserved the all glory and power. Over dominion. So, Brother Reinhardt.
0: Okay, so again, let's point back to Jesus. May our life together will point to Jesus. Your life, your career, your job, your family, your relationship with others, may it will always point back to Jesus, because he is the head. You are not the head, you are just the instrument. We are not the head, but we are his children. And his children is the one who obeys him, the one who is in the church. He considered the one who is in the church as the saints, as the one who has this power. And you may continue to learn with us next week, but so far for now, we are enjoying our time together in this platform as we share the Word of God through Ignite Radio Philippines. And may this encouragement and Word of God will give you wisdom in your relationship today with Jesus, as you lead your family, as you continue your job, or you are looking for opportunity. May Jesus will lead you always, and may you always make Jesus as the priority of everything, because he is not just the Savior, he is not just the Son of God, but he is the head, the one who has the authority in your relationship, the one who has the authority in your career, the one who has the authority maybe in your business, the one who has the authority even in your body, because Jesus is our Savior. Jesus is our God. He is our authority. He is the one who has seated in the right hand of God in heavenly places. For further info and, you know, encouragement to all of us, may you continue to read your Bible wherever you are. Maybe you are heading back to your home,
2: you are having time with your family, with your kids, may you will have the opportunity to find and read your Bible and again love His Word every day, because His Word is the food of our soul. So may I request Brother Tommy for a word of prayer as we end our sharing tonight, today, wherever you are in the part of the world, those brethren in Canada, in India, and even in Africa who have reached out this program. May God bless you. Let us, Brother Tommy, for the prayer.
1: Okay, let's pray. Our Heavenly Father, who is in heaven, Lord, thank you for the opportunity that you've given to us this day, that we might share your word, not only in the Philippines, but to the other country. Yes. Because the gospel said that we must make disciple to all nation, that this kind of platform that we share word not only in public, but this time is in a platform of social media, that we might share not only in this land Philippines, but all nationwide.
2: Yes.
1: This kind of opportunity, oh Lord, this is a great blessing to us, because we are in the time of we must use technology so that we must share the Word of God to the other nation, other parts of the country easily, and may the Word of you, Lord, encourage them, and also by using us as an instrument, that some of the verses, some of the Word of God may be enlightened and become a food of every soul in this world that needed, longing like a baby, longing for a milk, longing for to gain a nutrition, which is your word, O Lord, that we might always be shared to everyone, because we are part of the commission, the great commission in Matthew 28. Lord, to all the people, to all who believes in you, to the fellow believers, to our brethren, you may guide us while we are walking in this world. You may guide us that to your path, that we might not doing more sin, but become a good follower to you, that we might obey your word, we might obey your command, and not directly in the time, but slowly we accumulate, we might learn, and we might apply to our every people, that your word is powerful to transform every people, not in the Philippines only, but nationwide.
2: Yes.
1: Lord, forgive us in our trespasses today, and not only today, oh Lord, but in a following this, because you know that we might sin in that time. But Lord, we come to you heartedly to praise you, to glorify you, while we are sharing, not only this time, O Lord, but in the following days, we love to hear your word, to read your word, because we are Christian, we are the sent, we must obey and we must trust you, O Lord.
2: Yes.
1: The authority is not in us, but on you, O Lord. So we give back all the glory to you, and all these things through Christ, who is our Savior, and to be a Savior to all of us. In Jesus' name we pray. Amen.
2: Amen. From the island of Negros, the sweet people, and to the island of Cebu,
0: the island of the Philippines.
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obeyed the voice of the Lord our God. So, he is therefore confessing that from their youth, they have done evil. Okay. So, from their youth. Next, also, Jeremiah 32:30, and the children of Judah have done only evil before me from their youth. So, they have done evil before me from their youth. Okay. So, the age of accountability, more or less, is at least 12 years of age. Because at this age, the youth already knows what he's doing, whether it's good or bad, and is already answerable for what he does and not do. So, more or less, 12 years of age. So, that's why children who are baptized when they were babes are not baptized properly, not baptized according to God's word. Because baptism is for the forgiveness of sins. Babies have not committed sins yet. They have to wait for their age of accountability. So that baptism for children is unscriptural. And number three, what are the conditions in which man can sin? So when a man is tempted, he stumbles and he sins. So that's not end when a man is tempted. Period. No. If a man is tempted, but he stands tall and he does not fall into sin, does not commit the sin, therefore, he does not sin. But when he's tempted, he stumbles and so he sins. For example, let us read James 1:14-15. Each man is tempted when he's drawn away by his own desires. So he's drawn away by his own desires and enticed. Then, when desire has conceived, it gives birth to sin. And sin, when it is full grown, brings forth death. Okay. While a man is being tempted to do something, but does not act on what he's tempted to do, a man is only enticed to do something, but does not act on it. He does not commit any sin. Only when the act is done, given birth to, can we say that a man has already sinned. Now Jesus himself was tempted, but he did not sin. Hebrews 4:15. Next. Part 2. Why was paradise lost that day for Adam and Eve? So far, the fall of Adam and Eve. Adam and Eve, the first man and woman on earth, had all things to enjoy while they were in the garden, which was east of Eden, Genesis 2:8. It is known as paradise because there they were blessed with all things to freely have and enjoy. Food, fruits, vegetables, fish. They had great joy for being in a very beautiful garden with all kinds of trees and flowers and animals. Beautiful scenery, fresh air, no pollution. And most of all, they were in the company of God who talked to them. It was truly a paradise. We have a song in our church, gospel songs. He walks with me, he talks with me, and he tells me I am his own. And the joy we share as we tarry there, none other has ever known. What joy. But for some moments of indiscretion and ignorance, Adam and Eve lost paradise in one day. Why? How? So let us look closely at Eve, the woman herself. Why did the serpent, the devil, the serpent was actually the devil, Revelation 12:9. Why did the devil choose her instead of Adam? Why was she vulnerable to the temptation of the devil? So letter A. First, Eve was ignorant of God's command. What exactly was God's command concerning the trees in the Garden of Eden? Genesis 2,
14.

16:17. And the Lord God commanded the men, saying, was talking to Adam, the men, saying, of every tree of the garden you may freely eat, but of the tree of the knowledge of good and evil you shall not eat, for in the day that you eat of it, you shall surely die. Now where in the garden was this tree? Genesis 2:9, the tree of life was also in the midst of the garden, and the tree of knowledge of good and evil. So there were two trees in the middle of the garden. Okay. Now let us look at the scene with Eve and the serpent in the Garden of Eden. Eve was talking with the serpent, the devil. Genesis 3:1-4, and he said to the woman, God has God in that indeed say, you shall not eat of every tree of the garden. Then she replied, oh, we may eat the fruit of the trees of the garden, but of the fruit of the tree which is in the midst of the garden, God said, you shall not eat, nor shall you touch it, lest you die. Then the servant said to the woman, you shall not surely die. We can see that Eve took time to listen, to talk to the serpent. So she was ignorant of God's commandments concerning the trees of the Garden of Eden. She did not know that it was the fruit of the tree of knowledge of good and evil which was forbidden. But she did not know which tree she was forbidden to eat. Because there were two trees there, the tree of life, the tree of knowledge of good and evil, of which she was forbidden. Now, because of her ignorance, she even added to what God did not say, nor shall you touch it, and downgraded what God had said. God said, you shall surely die on the day that you eat of it. You shall surely die. But Eve said, she downgraded the commandment of God. Eve said, lest you die. So, you're not even sure that you will die. Lest. Okay. With one word, not, you shall not surely die, she was deceived. The devil told her, no, you shall not surely die. Okay. So, with one word, she was deceived. What do this teach us? Be wary of the devil, the great deceiver. 1 Peter 5:8. Be sober, be vigilant, because your adversary the devil walks about like a roaring lion, seeking whom he may devour. Ephesians 4:27. Do not give place to the devil. Do not talk to him. Do not entertain him. Do not give any time for the devil. Avoid him. That is what we should do when we are being deceived. In James 4:7, submit to God, resist the devil, and he will flee from you. Number two, what else does this incident in the garden teach us? Ignorance of God's word will bring about our own destruction. So we must know God's word to have a weapon, the sword of the Spirit, in fighting against all evil, Ephesians 6:17. Her ignorance of God's command caused her to commit many serious mistakes. Number one, she understated the wonderful grace of God. She did not fully understand or appreciate the fact that everything she and Adam had in the garden was freely given by God. Like Eve, many people do not know or appreciate what they have until they lose them. Because of her ignorance, she could not specify of which tree they were forbidden to eat. When in fact God had clearly specified it, it is possible that she did not know what trees were in the midst of the garden. As we have already mentioned, we have the tree of life and also the tree of knowledge of good and evil. How could she obey God without knowing and understanding His command? This should be a warning to all of us. Little knowledge is dangerous.
little knowledge brings little faith, and little faith is as good as no faith at all. As we read in Matthew 8:26, Mark 4:40. And without faith, no one can please God. Hebrews 11:6. Number 4. Her ignorance made her careless regarding God's word. Not only did she minimize God's grace, she also exaggerated by saying what God did not say. He said, nor shall you touch it. God did not say that. Genesis 3:3. But that's not all. She also downplayed the consequence of disobeying God. When God said, you shall surely die. On the day that you eat of it, you shall surely die. Eve said, lest you die. Wow. Genesis 3:3. She did not take God seriously. She did not take heed of his word. And no wonder. In the end, she allowed the serpent to deceive her with one word, not. The knot in the serpent's tail. The knot, N-O-T, in the serpent's tail, T-A-L-E. Now, what do all this teach us? Number one, our ignorance of God's word will mean our own destruction and downfall. Hosea 4:6, my people are destroyed for lack of knowledge. Hebrews 2:1, therefore, we must give more earnest heed to the things we have heard, lest we drift away. So continue to study God's word, lest we drift away because of our lack of knowledge. Number 2. We should grow in the grace and the knowledge of our Lord and Savior, Jesus Christ. 2 Peter 3:18. To become matured Christians, no longer easily swayed or deceived. Ephesians 4:13-14. So that we'll have a weapon, God's word, to fight against the devil. Part of our spiritual armor. Ephesians 6:17. 3. We should avail of all opportunities to grow in the knowledge of God through personal studies. Like for example, 2 Timothy 2:15. So be diligent to present yourselves approved of God, a worker who does not need to be ashamed, rightly dividing the word of God. So we must continue to study God's word. Like in Acts 17:11, we read of some who are really concerned about what they learn. These are about the Bereans. These are more fair-minded than those in Thessalonica, in that they received the word with all readiness. They received the word with all readiness. And searched the scriptures daily to find out if these things were so. So if we are, that's why whenever the word of God is preached, you open your Bible to search, to read the word of God that he is preaching from the Bible itself. In that way, we check whether the word is really God's word. So also, therefore, when we meet people talking to us and telling us about God's word, okay, listen. But when you go home, check this verses, and if they are really in the Bible, then they are right. But if it's not in the Bible, then discard, reject them. That way, you will not be deceived by the devil. That's the way how you protect ourselves, and so we therefore will be able to defend ourselves in the future. And then number 4. Avail of all Bible studies with fellow Christians. Hebrews 10:25. But as I say, not forsaking the assembling of ourselves together, as is the manner of some. Not forsaking the assembling of ourselves together, as is the manner of some.
Why? What is the manner of some? How do they miss their assembling together? This one does not refer only to the assembling of the Christians for Sunday worship services. This also includes all other activities that the church have planned on to therefore take up for the growth of every Christian, for the growth of her knowledge, and also in order to participate, to be able to participate in the evangelistic work, edification work, and of course, benevolence work. Okay, so do not skip or miss Sunday Bible study, Wednesday Bible study, okay, care group meetings. Take advantage of every opportunity to know more of God's Word. Like for example, in the Philippines, in our community, we have the FORCE. FORCE acronym is FORCE, Forum for Christian Edification, where we have lectures about from the Bible, about Christianity, about Christian work. Okay. So these are opportunities, these are provided for us, so we should avail of all these opportunities for us to grow in the knowledge of our word, of our Lord, of the word of our Lord Jesus Christ. Okay. So now I'll continue now. Let's go back to paradise. Go back to the Garden of Eden. So part two. Let us look at other sins of Eve with the serpent. Genesis 3:6. So when the woman saw that the tree was good for food, that it was pleasant to the eyes, and the tree was desirable to make one wise, she took of the fruit and ate. She also gave to her husband with her, and he also ate. At this point, we see that Eve was tempted in three ways. First, she looked at the tree, at the fruits, and saw that they were good to eat. So you have that lust of the flesh. Wow, nice, must be delicious. Lust of the flesh. Like, for example, some sins would be adultery, pornography, adultery, fornication. Okay. So, lust of the flesh. Also, the fruits were good to look at. Lust of the eyes. Okay. So, love of money, love of beautiful things. So your sight have come from looking at our Lord Jesus Christ, but looking at these material things. So love of all things, you make this your idols. And also the fruit that can make one wise, pride of life. There it's you, therefore pride of life, you make yourself higher than God. So, pride of life, lust of flesh. So that's how Eve was tempted. And that is how we are being tempted up to the present. So, friends and sisters in Christ, at this point, let us consider and remember. 1 John 2:15-16. It says, do not love the world or the things in the world. If anyone loves the world, the love of the Father is not in him. For all that is in the world, the lust of the eyes, lust of the flesh, and lust and pride of life, is not of the Father, but is of the world. So loving the world more than we love God will be idolatry. So we will be worshiping idols. Number one. By indulging her desires to please herself, she allowed herself to be tempted by the devil. James 1:14-15, but each one is tempted when he is drawn away by his own desires and enticed. So looking at those things, she was enticed. And when desire has conceived, it gives birth to sin. And sin, when it is full grown, brings forth death. So by indulging,
she revealed her love for the world. What must we do to overcome this temptation? Do not give the devil, the great deceiver, the tempter, any opportunity to come into our lives. Ephesians 4:27, nor give place to the devil. James 4:7, therefore submit to God, resist the devil, and he will flee from you. Next, what must we do? Fill your heart with the Word of God. Psalm 119:11, thy word I have hidden in my heart that I may not sin against you. That's why it's good to memorize God's word, verses, because it can be our weapon when we feel we are tempted or when we feel we are being accosted by the enemy. Then you are strengthened because you have God's word. You have hidden his word. They will not sin against our Lord Jesus Christ. That's why it's good to memorize the verses also. Then what else? Be watchful and vigilant. 1 Peter 5:8. Be sober, be vigilant, because your adversary, the devil, walks about like a roaring lion, seeking whom he may devour. Matthew 26:41. Watch and pray, lest you enter into temptation. Anywhere, everywhere, wherever you go, always watch and pray. Pray always without ceasing, morning, noon, and night. Pray without ceasing. That way, you will not enter into temptation. Also, keep busy in the work of the Lord, because an idle man is the workshop of the devil. 1 Corinthians 15:58. Therefore, my beloved brethren, be steadfast, immovable, always abounding in the work of the Lord, knowing that your labor is not in vain in the Lord. So keep busy. Do not be idle. And also, remember this. When we are being tempted, remember 1 Corinthians 10:13. No temptation has overtaken you except such as is common to men. It's common to men. Temptation is common to men. But God is faithful and will not allow you to be tempted beyond what you are able. But with the temptation, will also make a way of escape that you may be able to bear it. Also, as much as possible, strive to live a pure and holy life. James 4:8. Draw near to God and he will draw near to you. Cleanse your hands, you sinners, and purify your hearts, you double-minded. Okay? Now let's go to the third part. Eve was insubordinate to her husband. What do you mean by insubordinate? To be insubordinate is to fail to submit, to disrespect, to disregard, or to refuse to recognize authority. Insubordination. Genesis 3:6. She took of the fruit and ate it. She also gave to her husband with her, and he ate. Number one, the first thing is, she ate it first before she gave it to her husband. So, Eve acted on her own without talking to her husband first. She acted on her own. She made the decision herself, not consulting her husband. Adam was her husband. Genesis 2:24. She was her helpmeet. Genesis 2:18. He was her head. 1 Corinthians 13:3. So she was duty bound to submit to him. Ephesians 5:22. But when she acted on her own, she did not recognize his authority and regarded him with disrespect. By doing so, she missed the opportunity to ascertain God's command, which he had given to Adam. No wonder. It was very possible that the devil chose to tempt Eve and not Adam.
Why? Because between Eve and Adam would have been more difficult to tempt and deceive, considering that he had first-hand knowledge of God's command. The command of God was given to Adam. So it was given direct to him. It was possible that after God had given his command to Adam, he in turn told Eve about it. However, it is also possible that Eve did not listen properly to what Adam told her. So she did not get it right, or that she had forgotten the details, or that she did not even give it a thought. But for more reasons, therefore, she should have consulted Adam about it. It was Eve's duty to check and verify God's command by asking Adam. But she did not. So number two, she took the lead. She ate the forbidden fruit first, then offered it to her husband. And she recognized his authority as head of the family. She could have consulted him first, or at least allowed him to eat first. Either way, Adam could have stopped her from making the big mistake of eating the forbidden fruit. But she had already eaten. Too late. No more. Fait accompli. Already done. Fait accompli. Now, how do we apply this lesson in our lives? Do not make hasty decisions. Two heads are always better than one. We must support, encourage, or even correct one another. Philippians 2:3. Seek answers to questions concerning faith, morals, religious practices, and Christian life from the all-sufficient Word of God, the Bible. 2 Timothy 3:16, 17. Be also like the Bereans, as we have already mentioned a while ago, in that they received the word with all readiness, but they did not fail to search the scriptures daily to find out whether these things were so. So whatever you hear, that's why it's always good to open your Bibles to read the scriptures from the Bible itself. But if you get someone teaches you something and you don't have your Bibles with you, go home and check these verses that they have mentioned, or the whatever they have taught you, check it out in the Bible and see if these things were so. Number four, we must consult matured, faithful Christians for guidance. Proverbs 24, verse 6. For by wise counsel you will wage your own war, and in a multitude of counselors there is safety. There's no harm, nothing, there's no hurry. You can always consult your Bible, or you consult your preacher, or other sources of information which you can have in order to be sure of the teachings of our Lord Jesus Christ. Wives, submit to your own husbands, because this is God's plan for you. Husbands and wives should complement one another. Ephesians 5:22-23. They must complement each other. They don't have to be compatible, that they are perfect, for example. They're perfect and always compatible. No, but they should be able to complement one another. What is lacking here, what you do not know, He will provide. And when you are weak here, He's strong. And you will, therefore, have a strong unity. You complement one another and help each other to grow in the knowledge of our Lord Jesus Christ. And help each other obey God and help the whole family together be saved in the Lord. Be faithful to Him. Fight the good fight. Finish the race and keep the faith. And finally, you will all reach heaven, the reward
that God, our Lord Jesus Christ, will give to those who are being faithful to Him. The crown of righteousness will give to us on that day, not only to us, to me, but also to those who have loved His appearing. Okay. So, number six, always be mindful of who is in control. By whose authority one must do things? At home, in school, in the community, in the country, and in the church. Ultimately, things must be done according to the authority of our Lord and Savior Jesus Christ. Colossians 3:17. For all authority in heaven and on earth has been given to Him. Matthew 28, verse 18. Adam and Eve paid for their disobedience to God. To God's commandments by means of death. They paid for their disobedience by means of death. On the day that you eat of it, God said, on the day that you eat of it, you shall surely die. Their sin caused them to lose paradise and to suffer the wage of sin, which is death. Romans 6:23. That day, they were sent out of Eden, separated from God, nevermore to return to the Garden of Eden. Genesis 3:23. Why? Because in the entrance of the Garden of Eden, there were angels, therefore, standing on guard with their swords. Okay. So that will not allow anyone to enter the garden. So this is a spiritual death. Separation of men from God because of sin. Isaiah 59:2. All have sinned and fall short of the glory of God. Sin separates man from God. They also tasted physical death, separation of the body and the spirit. James 2:26. Eventually, after how many years of living outside the Garden of Eden, living under the toils of earth, and turned to ashes much later on after suffering the kind of life away from God in the harsh world. From then on, all men, young or old, rich or poor, good or bad, must suffer physical death. Hebrews 9:2. Okay. So in conclusion, Adam and Eve lost paradise that day. So we must all beware and take heed, lest we also lose heaven, our home. All men will stand before the judgment seat of our Lord Jesus Christ, the righteous judge, and our Lord and Savior, Jesus Christ. At this point, we are extending the great invitation of our Lord Jesus Christ. He is inviting all who have been once again separated from Him by their sins of apostasy. These are His children, the Christians, members of the Church of Christ. They must examine themselves whether they have been amiss and remiss of their responsibilities as members of the Church of Christ. Sisters, come respond to His invitation by coming forward and confess your sins and ask for the prayers of the church for the forgiveness of your sins. This invitation is also being extended to those who have never been in the Church of Christ because of their sins since their age of accountability. So, come and do the five steps in God's plan of salvation. Hear Jesus. Believe and obey His word, the gospel of Christ. Repent of your sins. Confess your faith in Jesus and be baptized for the remission of and forgiveness of your sins. Be saved. The Lord Jesus, He will Himself add you to His church, the Church of Christ,
as you become a Christian. So why not come to Jesus now? Tomorrow may be too late. The day of salvation is now, 2 Corinthians 6:2. Come before Jesus comes again, and everything will be too late. If you fail, if you come now, you will be, and Jesus comes again, he will take you to heaven, and you will go to, he'll give you the mansions that he has prepared for all the true and blessed of the Lord Jesus Christ. But those who do not obey him will be left behind and will be thrown into the lake that burns with fire and brimstone. These are for all those who have disobeyed him. This includes all those who have disobeyed him, all liars, all idolaters, all sinners will all be thrown into the lake that burns with fire and brimstone. Will you come? So, friends, brethren, will you come? Yeah, 10 minutes.

Okay, thank you so much, Sister Norma, for that touchable lesson, you know, to remind us igniters, you know, about the state of sin. You know? So to those who practice sin are said to be dead in sin. And this is what Apostle Paul addressed, you know, from the book of Ephesians chapter 2 verse 1. No? Ephesians chapter 2 verse 1, it says, "And you hath he quickened who were dead in trespasses and sins." No? So this pertains to our relationship to God. As far as He is concerned, our practice of sin, no, places us in state in which we are dead to Him. No? So it's really igniters that Jesus spoke of the enslaving power of sin, John chapter 8, verse 34. That sin is so powerful that even when a person want to do good, you know, it's outside of Christ, they are unable to do so. You know? Remember, the wage of sin is death, igniters, is the result of sin. You know? So the scriptures telling us that death includes separation from God. No? So the result of sin is spiritual death or a separation from God. And separation exists in this life, but even more in this life to come. This is what the book of Revelation chapter 21 verse 8. It mentioned, "But the fearful, unbelieving, and abominable, and murderers, and warmongers, and sorcerers, and idolaters, and all liars shall have their part in the lake which burneth with fire and brimstone, which is the second death." So, this is what happened, igniters, when the result of sin, no, we are separated from God, and we are prepared for that place that's called hell. No? It mentions there the burnt with fire and brimstone, which is the second death. So to think about it, igniters. Think about it, about the problem of sin. I hope we understand what a serious problem is really is. No? And how does the gospel of Christ address of this problem? That's why, igniters, bear in mind, no, that the gospel consists of facts to believe. Consists of commands to obey and promises to receive. So the facts to believe are concisely stated in 1 Corinthians chapter 15 verse 1 to verse 4. No, this revealed revealed the things that God has done in Christ. So these things which God has done. So, and the gospel is really addresses about the problem of sin, igniters. So how the gospel addresses about the problem of sin? So the commands of the gospel is to believe in Christ. No, it addresses the love of sin that is necessary to believe is the evident, is what Mark chapter 16, verse 15 to verse 16.
when a person really believe in Christ, the fact the gospel tells about him, they will come to hear about sin, or what is, what it costs God and Christ. They will have an attitude expressed by the book of Psalm, and the book of Psalm 119 verse 104. No? Through thy precepts I get understanding, therefore I hate every false way. So the point is, true faith helps to eliminate our love for sin. So this is what igniters, we turn it to repent of sin. No? Address to practice, it addresses the practice of sin. The gospel is clearly call mankind to repent. No? Acts chapter 2 verse 38 and chapter 17 verse 30 to verse 31. When a person is really repent, it's a decision of the mind that leads to change of action. And they will cease living a life devoted to practicing. They will cease living a life devoted to the practice of sin. So that's why igniters, when a person is truly repent, be baptized into Christ. Being baptized to Christ. Remember, outside of Christ is state dead in sin. So the gospel includes the command to be baptized. So we read on Mark chapter 16, verse 15 to verse 16, and Matthew chapter 28, verse 18 to verse 20. When we are baptized, so our state is changes. When we are baptized, our state is changed. Because baptism put us into Christ. No? The book of Galatians chapter 3 verse 27. And in Christ, we are now dead to sin and no longer dead in sin. No? So, amen. So, thank you, Sister Norma, for the deep lesson that you have shared today about the sin, no? The consequence of sin. No? So, thank you. It's very, it's really touched to the heart, no? Especially to the lost. So, why, what is the hindrance, igniters, that you cannot come to the invitation of Christ? What is the hindrance? You did not obey Christ today as you hear the gospel. So, thank you Sister Norma. So time check is 9:10 in the evening. So the time is rolling and rolling up, igniters. So don't forget, don't forget to stay connected here on Ignite Radio, Ignite Philippine Programming, because coming up, igniters, our acapella hour. No? So we have just more than 8 hours of acapella songs here on Ignite Philippines. No? So starting in this hour, acapella, then up to 5, no? 5 a.m. So until 5 a.m. Our acapella songs played here on Ignite Radio Cebu.
So hopefully, God willing, Igniters, next week we'll tune in again to Ignite Cebu and Ignite Philippines. So every Monday, no? Ignite Cebu every Monday at 12 noon until 9 p.m. And then Tuesday, we have 1 p.m. to 5 a.m. in the morning. So, God's blessings to those who have ears, who have hearts to desire, no? Who have desires lesson God's word here on Ignite Radio. So it's a great privilege again for us that we can have this ministry, Ignite Radio. No? And this is the ministry of the Church of Christ. So, right now, Igniters, stay tuned to our 8 hours a cappella songs. So this is the song, Igniters, the song in this hour. This song changed my heart, oh God. So this is yours, Brother Lizar. He's reporting live here from our Ignite remote studio in Cebu, Philippines. And thank you so much for listening the whole program on Ignite Philippines. So this is the song, Change My Heart, O God.

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0: Hi, my name is Angel Thunder, the host of The Final Take, wanting to invite you to come to the Surrey Church of Christ located at 15042 92nd Avenue. See you there at the Surrey Church of Christ, a better place to be.
1: Good morning, Igniters. It's Andre, just with another quick ministry minute. The supernatural gifts of the Spirit have ceased, and what remains is faith, love, and hope. Now, through hearing, understanding, the Word, a certain amount of faith will develop to cause one to obey the gospel, your mustard seed. But the faith that grows from the Spirit is like that large tree that grows from the mustard seed. Also, too, love. A general enthusiastic kindness for all people, but especially love for those in Christ. A love that such you want to share the gospel. The hope in us, which defies the logic in the world, such that we would lay down our lives, not only physically as recorded in the New Testament, but spiritually, for we no longer live our old lives that we lived before Christ. Through the Spirit, we are growing until Christ is perfected in us. Godspeed.
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3: Hi, my name is Ron Beckett. 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
4: I like to read a poem called Tell It Today. You may have a talent, but you don't know. You may have a talent, but you don't show. You may have something from above to use here and in love. In our fight and in our labor, the one in need is our neighbor. The one talent you must have and give, show the light and forgive. If the light shines from you, as Jesus did too, then you know and follow his way, and you are certain and obey. Time is short on our clock. Follow him, he is our rock. Oh, how he died in agony for our sins, so we will be free. The title, Tell It Today. I like to read a poem, the name, What Is. Where is heaven? Where is hell? Down on earth, you cannot tell. What is birth and what is death? What are the brains in your head? What is matter? What is mind? What is hate and what is kind? What is drive and what is aim? What is glory? What is shame? Read your Bible and do pray, and the questions fade away. Heaven, earth, death and hell, walk with Jesus, he will tell. Birth, merit, glory and drive to an everlasting life. Take away hell, death and hate, and you see Jesus and you have faith. The name, What Is.

He is my all. Jesus, our door, our life to see, the shepherd we follow, you and me. His voice you hear, he calls his flock, the door is open, we don't have to knock. We trust in Jesus, he leads us in, he will forgive us all our sin. Jesus came to give his life, follow him, he is our strife. Jesus gave all he could give, all his love, so we may live. Jesus is calling, listen and hear. Jesus is calling, he wants us near. Jesus the door, for young and old, we are the sheep and belong to his fold. He leads the way, he is our friend, he gives us light all to the end. Jesus, we know that you were sent to teach us how we do repent. Jesus, we follow and we pray that we will have power to obey. Our eyes are open and we see that to be saved comes in three. We do believe and did repent. Jesus, we want to take your hand, so we do not stumble on our way, our heads up high, and then we say, Jesus, we are coming through the door, we come in and go out no more. He is my all. I like to read a poem. The title, Giving Thanks. O Redeemer, we give thanks for all the highest ranks, for your love to all nations, for your grace of salvations. What a way to be born by the sound of your horn. We will rise and meet you there, and we will come from everywhere. The title, Giving Thanks.

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1: Everybody, good morning, good afternoon, and good evening to all of you Igniters, regardless of wherever you are around the world. We are so blessed that each one of you has stayed connected here to Ignite Radio. Thunderkirk reporting live here from a very nice, warm North Bellingham, Washington, Igniters. Boy, I tell you, not a cloud in the sky. I looked up and I'm like, there's a little bit of a cloud, and not a whole lot of it, and amen to that, Igniters, as we are continuing to be into the mid-70s here in the Pacific Northwest, and I'm okay with that, actually. I'm really excited about that, in the mid-70s, and so that puts us, for all of you on the metric system, that puts it around 22 to 23 degrees Celsius. Not bad. I tell you, I had a little taste of summer. Small sample. I wouldn't say summer because it's going to get a little bit warmer. But, a little brief when we got into the 80s yesterday, into the 80s. I got no problems with that. Got some vitamin D. I feel better now, there you go. So, hope all of you are doing well, regardless of wherever you are around the world. Good to have each one of you here with us here on Ignite Radio. And amen to that. Hey, welcome, Igniters, to In God We Trust with our good friend, Brother Bill, here on Ignite Radio. And always a pleasure to have Brother Bill with us on Ignite Radio. And very excited to kick off our wonderful Ignite the Mic Tuesdays here on Ignite Radio. Very, very excited. I hope, Igniters, that each one of you is excited as well. And amen to that. Loaded set of programs that are going to be coming up here on Ignite Radio. So get excited, Igniters. Get excited. That's all that I can be able to say, because it's going to be a good day. That's for sure, Igniters. It's going to be a good day. Started thinking of that song. It's going to be a bright sunshiny day. And we plan to beam some sunshine into you all anyways. So there you go. But anyways, good to have everybody here with us, Igniters. Let's go ahead. Let me get caught up on a few people. Because I arrived here, want to give a shout out to everybody as they went ahead to pick up the signal without me. Brother Eleazar had to get ready to go to work a little bit earlier this morning, so that's the thing. So let me first give a shout out. Got some Three Hearts shout out from Brother Eleazar. So. Good morning to you, Magandi Bumaga. I hope that you're doing well, Brother Eleazar, and amen to that. Good to be able to have you here with us. So Z sent in Three Hearts. Sister TL sent in about 5 minutes ago some hearts. She said Three Hearts and said, amen, brother, amen. That was none other than our good friend, good brother, Brother Jerry Brandenburg, Agent 100. With his inspirational Bible poems that he made himself. And so there you go. A couple of you asked, why do I call him Agent 100? Last year he was Agent 99. He's Agent 100. And the reason why that we call him Agent 100, because we gave him a nickname. There was an old TV show before my time called Get Smart, Igniters, and that was the thing. Old. This is like, listen, I'm watching. I get caught up on a few things because there is this thing called MeTV, So I get to actually watch some of the old school ones like Batman and Robin. But there was an old program called Get Smart, Agent 99, and I thought it was absolutely hilarious. And since he remembered it, Brother Jerry was 99 years old, so that's why we called him Agent 99. He is now 100 right now and still does his own poems. And everything, so that is his voice. And God willing, this August he will turn 101. I don't know what we're gonna call him at 101, God willing, but you know, we got some time to come up with a new nickname. So that's the reason why, just to go ahead and let you know, the reason why we call him Agent 100. Still going strong, still participating in the church, and still rocking it at 100. He's doing a lot more at 100 than I think a lot of us are doing at well, half his age. So anyways, good to have that, Sister TL. So we will definitely acknowledge our good friend Brother Jerry Brandenburg, and amen to that. Still won't miss church service. Still will not. Sunday morning, you know where Brother Jerry's at. That's automatic. Not sitting in on a beach either. So there you go. Him and his wife still there. So praise the Lord for that. Okay, so good to have you, Sister TL, and I hope you're doing well. As we get ready to bring in God We Trust, Sister TL sent over three hearts. He said, greetings, Brother Bill. And Brother Bill, of course, is with us here all the way from the great state of Kentucky. He already sent in a heart, a thumbs up, and said, need sunshine for sure. And there you go. What's that song? We got sunshine in our soul. And we need more sunshine in our soul. And yeah, that's it. Hopefully that all these inspired messages bring sunshine into your soul. And amen to that. So there you go. Brother Albert is with us here on Ignite Radio. Bonjour, mon ami. Glad to see that you are with us here on Ignite Radio, Brother Albert. Brother Albert, part of Ignite New England, and did a masterful job, so I heard yesterday, in regards for his program, and amen to that. Don't forget, Igniters, this time slot tomorrow, God willing, this time slot tomorrow, Brother Albert will be back with us, and encouraging every single one of you to get back in and listen in as Brother Albert will be going ahead and bringing us his program, the program called The Victory Circle. And amen to that. All right, we're set and ready to go, Igniters. Pumped up and raring to go, rumor has it. And so we are, guys, we're ready? Okay, all right, well, just gotta make sure. So why don't we, right now, Igniters, instead of wasting time, why don't we go ahead and to flip this microphone over to our good friend, Brother Bill, and let's see what Brother Bill's up to. You know, see what Brother Bill's up to. Brother Bill was, what was a little cold last time we talked. He said it was getting cold there. But you know what? We sent so much love over to Brother Bill. It's heating up. So there you go. It's heating up. And amen to that. All right, so let's get going, Igniters, and rock and roll as Brother Bill said. Yeah, it's heating up. The fire is burning. Amen. All right, Brother Bill, the microphone is yours. Welcome, Igniters, too. In God We Trust with our good friend Brother Bill here on Ignite Radio. Brother Bill, we got two green lights, so please go right on ahead. We got you covered, bro.
2: Igniters.
1: Yes.
2: Bill Dayton coming to you from the great state of Kentucky.
1: Amen.
2: Our program is entitled, In God We Trust. And I pray that you do always trust God. We're looking at the book of Colossians. We're in chapter 1, and we're going to finish out verses 15 through 20, and then continue on in that chapter. We're so thankful for Brother Kirk, for Ignite Radio, and especially for all you Igniters who listen, and we reason together through God's Word to learn more and more about our lives and what they really mean when we're God's people, when we're Christians. Last time I asked you, before we stopped, Igniters, to look at Colossians 1, 15 through 20. There are five verses there, and what you see in those five verses are 15 descriptions of Jesus Christ. 15 descriptions. Let's read the text, and I'll go through that. He is the image of the invisible God, the firstborn over all creation, for by him all things were created that are in heaven and that are on earth, visible and invisible, whether thrones or dominions or principalities or powers. All things were created through him and for him, and he is before all things, and in him all things consist, and he is the head of the body, the church, who is the beginning, the firstborn from the dead, that in all things he may have preeminence. When you look at those five verses, Igniters, there are 15 clear truths about Jesus that come from that passage. I don't personally know if there are any more pieces of scripture that show forth Jesus in such a way that our brother Paul does, as he wrote to the church at Colossae. When you look at these verses, the first thing you see is that he is the image of the invisible God. Verse 15, he perfectly reveals what God is like. He told one of his disciples, if you've seen me, you have seen the Father. In verse 15 also, he says, he is the firstborn over all creation. We're not talking about being born. We're talking about supremacy. And that's really what the book of Colossians is all about. It's supremacy and rank and authority. I am surprised and shocked, Igniters, that there are so many who call themselves Christians who believe that Jesus was created. It just blows my mind that anyone who has a copy of God's word could come to that conclusion. He is supreme. There is no one greater than him. He is not created. He is the creator of all things. Verse 16, before all things, everything exists because of him. And it's not just that he created, he sustains his creation. In verse 16, it also says, he is the creator of heaven and earth. In other words, there is no realm outside his power. Verse 16 also says, he is the creator of the visible and the invisible. And of course, that not only includes the physical world that we live in, it deals with the invisible world or the spiritual world. In verse 16, it also states that he has authority over thrones, dominions, rules, and powers. In other words, every power, everyone on earth answers to him, whether they know it or not or like it or not. Also in verse 16, we see that he is the purpose of creation. In other words, all things were created through him and for him. Verse 17 says that he is eternal. In other words, he existed before all things. How can anyone come away from the Word of God thinking that Jesus Christ was created? Because he existed before all things. Verse 17 also states that he is the sustainer. I've already mentioned that. of the universe. In other words, in him all things hold together. In verse 18, he is the head of the body, the church. He leads and gives life to his people. In verse 18, it also states that he is the beginning, the source of a new creation, and especially of redemption, of buying back us so we can have an eternal home with him. He is the firstborn from the dead. In other words, he is the first to rise from the grave permanently, which guarantees our resurrection. In verse 18, he is supreme in everything, first place in all things. There are no exceptions to the rule, to his rule. In verse 19, you see the fullness of God that dwells in him. He is fully God. He's not half God and half man. He is 100% God and 100% man. There is no symbolism here. And then verse 20, he is the reconciler through his blood. In other words, he brings peace between God and creation, and he does that through the cross. The church in Colossae was facing a lot of confusion. They were facing a lot of false teachers that made Jesus seem important, but he wasn't supreme. And Paul responds by lifting Jesus higher than anyone else or anything else. And really what this passage does, it answers one central question. What I like to do, Igniters, is go through those points again and make it a little more meaningful, if we can do that. You know, several years ago, I remember hearing about a teacher who asked her students to draw a picture of Jesus. And when the drawings were finished, she noticed something very strange. Some had drawn Jesus like a gentle shepherd. Some drew him like a superhero. Others drew him, you know, like a buddy or friend, smiling and being casual and harmless. But not one picture showed him as king or creator or Lord. Well, the teacher realized something. Igniters, what this teacher realized was what we believe about Jesus determines how we respond to him. In other words, if Jesus is just a teacher, we'll listen to him, but we'll listen when it's really convenient to us. If he's just a helper, we'll call on him, but only in emergencies. But here's the gist of it. If he is who the Bible says he is, then he doesn't just advise our lives, he rules them. And that's really why Paul writes what he does in these verses. In other words, not to make Jesus useful, but to make him supreme. You know, we can ask the question, Igniters, who is Jesus? Really, who is he? And these verses answer the question. He is Lord of all creation and redemption. Again, going through these 15 points, but looking at them a little differently, in verses 15 and 19, Christ reveals God. In other words, he is the image of the invisible God. Jesus makes the unseen God visible. You know, when you look at other verses like John 1:18, no one has ever seen God, the only God. He has made him known. Hebrews 1 verse 3 says, he is the radiance of the glory of God and the exact imprint of his nature. And then you have John 14 verse 9, like I've already mentioned, whoever has seen me has seen the Father. So if you want to know what God is like, look at Jesus, because Jesus is God revealed. Then you look at verse 19, where it says the fullness of God dwells in him. In other words, he is not partially divine. He is fully God. Colossians 2:9 says, in him the whole fullness of deity dwells bodily. John 10:30, as well as John 17:21, he says, I and the Father am one, are one. Philippians 2:6, though he was in the form of God. That helps us understand the form of God. So we don't need something besides Jesus to get to God. You get all of God in Christ. Then we look at verses 15 through 17. He rules creation. He is the firstborn of all creation, verse 15. Again, this speaks of rank. It does not speak of origin, of the beginning. It speaks of rank. Psalm 89, verse 27, I will make him the firstborn, the highest of the kings of earth. Hebrews 1, 2, through whom also he created the world. So Jesus, I'm telling you, the scriptures tell us, Igniters, and you might run into somebody, this is more prevalent than I had ever thought. Jesus was not created. He is not created. He is supreme over creation. Verse 16 talks about he is the creator of all things. Everything exists by, through, and for him. Parallel verses are John 1, 3. All things were made through him. 1 Corinthians 8, 6. One Lord, Jesus Christ, through whom are all things. Revelation 4, 11. By your will, they existed and were created. You know, I believe this, Igniters, perhaps you do, Brother Kirk, perhaps you do. Nothing in our life, really nothing in our life is accidental. In other words, creation has a purpose, and that purpose is seen in Christ. He is also the sustainer of all things, like we said in verse 17. He doesn't just create, he holds it all together. Hebrews 1:3, he upholds the universe by the word of his power. Acts 17, verse 28. In him we live and move and have our being. So the same Christ who holds, and listen to this, Igniters, the same Christ who holds the galaxies together surely can hold your life together. In verse 18, Christ leads his church. He is the head of the body, the church, verse 18. Ephesians 1, 22 and 23, he is the head over all things to the church. Ephesians 5, 23, Christ is the head of the church. You'll remember in Matthew 16 when he was having the discussion with Peter, he says, I will build my church and the gates of Hades shall not prevail against it. So that helps me and you and all of us, Igniters, understand the Lord's church does not belong to us. We have traditions in the church, and there are over 45,000 denominations now. The church belongs to Christ. He is the beginning and the firstborn from the dead, verse 18. We can go into Revelation chapter 1, verse 5. He is the firstborn of the dead. 1 Corinthians 15, 20. Christ has been raised the first fruits. And I love Romans 6, verse 9, Igniters. Death no longer has dominion or power or rule over him. And because it doesn't over him, it doesn't over us. So the resurrection of Christ has a guarantee in it. It has the forgiveness of sins. It's real. Death is now defeated. And so because of that, we can live a new life. And then last but not least, as we put all this in a nice little nutshell here, Igniters, Christ accomplishes reconciliation. Verse 20. He is the reconciler through the cross. We look at Romans 5, verse 10. We were reconciled to God by the death of his son. 2 Corinthians 5, 18 through 19. God has reconciled us to himself through Christ. And then Ephesians 2, 16. That he might reconcile us both to God through the cross. So, peace with God was not achieved by effort. Peace with God was achieved by the blood of our Lord and Savior, Jesus Christ. So the cross is where justice and the mercy of God come together. So that he might be preeminent, as Paul closes out verse 20. It's obvious to me at Igniters, and I'm sure it is to you, that the goal of our brother Paul is as clear as it can be. Christ might have first place in everything. So now we've got to ask ourselves the question, is Christ first in your belief? Is Christ first in your decisions? Is Christ first in your worship? You know, if Jesus is supreme, and he is, in creation and redemption, then he has to be supreme in our life. Years ago, a famous preacher was asked, what does it mean to make Christ Lord? And what he did, he pulled out a small box and said, imagine that this box holds the keys to every room in your life. Some people give Jesus the church key. That's the Sunday key, or what we might call the emergency key. But then he paused and he said, but lordship begins when you hand him all the keys. You know, some people don't reject Jesus. They really don't. But what they do, Igniters, is they keep him in the guest room instead of the throne room. A lot of people admire Jesus, but a lot of people have never surrendered to him. They've never yielded first place to him. They don't know that reconciliation with God comes through the cross. And so, Igniters, when we talk to people about Jesus, especially from these verses, you know, this is our moment. The same Christ who created all things and holds all things together, who shed his blood to reconcile you, is calling you. He wants to be your Lord and your Savior. It's interesting. We sing a song, Igniters, I stand amazed in the presence of Jesus the Nazarene. Do we truly stand amazed at who Jesus is? Now we go on, Igniters, verse 21 through 23. And you who were once alienated and enemies in your mind by wicked works, yet now he is reconciled in the body of his flesh through death to present you holy and blameless and above reproach in his sight. If indeed you continue in the faith, grounded and steadfast, and are not moved away from the hope of the gospel, which you heard, which was preached to every creature under heaven, of which I, Paul, became a minister. As we look at our life, Igniters, we were once alienated. And Paul here is writing, obviously, about the condition, not of the Jews, but of the Gentiles. Gentiles were not part of the physical nation of Israel, obviously, and they were outside the sphere at one time of God's blessings. They were alienated from the hope of Israel that salvation would come through the Messiah. Gentiles were not part of the covenant relationship. So if the law of Moses continued through today, then we would be outside the covenant of God. We would not be able to worship and serve God

which results in our separation from God. To use similar language used by Paul, he says, we all lived in the passion of our flesh, carrying out the desires of the body and the mind. Ephesians 2, verse 3. Igniters, you know as well as I do, we live in a culture that tells us we can do anything that we want to do. You know, we're told to do what makes us happy, to fulfill our desires. But this is a problem with God. We have made a mess of things. Paul said in Colossians 1:16 that all things were created for Jesus. This world was not created so that our enjoyment of creation would be found in this world. You know, we sing a song, another song, Igniters, this world is not our home. We're just passing through. Rather, everything exists to point to something, someone greater beyond itself. And of course, that's Jesus. We can get so stuck chasing the things of this world, the stuff that we have. It doesn't bring us everlasting satisfaction, but we continue to pursue them anyway. You know, so we buy into a lie, that's exactly what it is, that having more stuff is not going to satisfy us, and it's not going to bring us lasting satisfaction. So we continue to buy more and more and more. And we have these things, and we're not happy. So we think having all or more will now make us happier. You know, we're lost. We're truly lost in our foolish thinking, and that's what it is. Creation itself was to direct us to God, who satisfies, not into thinking that the creation will satisfy us. The thing in this world are supposed to cause us to be thankful and worship God. So instead, we're carrying out the desires of our bodies and of our minds. We're enemies of God because of our actions. Rather than put us away for irreconcilable differences, notice what God does in verse 22. And that really shows us the purpose of reconciliation. God has reconciled us. He has brought us back into a relationship with his son. So rather than send us away, God has reconciled us. His reconciliation is restoring people to a right relationship with him. And this restoration of the relationship occurs in Jesus, in the body of flesh by his death. And this is really important because we can't pass over this, and we need not pass over it too quickly. He emphasizes that Jesus was flesh and blood. Paul is emphasizing the true impact of the sufferings of Jesus. He died. You know, Paul does not say that God is reconciled by his death. He emphasizes that reconciliation occurred in his body of flesh by his death. So, Jesus had a body of flesh. He was in human form, just like you and I are. Earlier, the Apostle Paul emphasized the deity of Jesus. Again, he is the image of the invisible God, and in him all fullness of God was pleased to dwell. Jesus is fully God. Now, Paul does not want us to get the wrong idea here. Jesus was also human. He was 100% God and 100% human. So while Jesus is God, he came in a human body, and he was nailed to the cross. And Paul emphasizes the physical nature of this sacrifice. What was done on a redemptive basis was done in the body, through the body. So the purpose of reconciliation was to present us holy and blameless and above reproach before him. We've been set apart from sin and set apart to serve God. We are to be without blemish and free of any accusation. You know, the death of Christ has placed us in a special position before God. Well before Jesus came on this earth, Zechariah chapter 3, verses 3 through 5. Joshua was standing before the angel, clothed with filthy garments. And the angel said to those who were standing before him, remove
the filthy garments from him.

0: And to him he said, Behold, I've taken your iniquity away from you, and I will clothe you with pure vestments. And I said, Let them put a clean turban on his head. And so they put a clean turban on his head and clothed him with garments. We're presented before the Lord with clean clothing, set apart from sin, set apart for serving as priests of God. We're without blemish and without accusation. Ephesians 5 talks about that as far as the church is concerned. Why? Because Christ has reconciled us, and he's done so through his death. As Gentiles, and we are, we have no access to God. In other words, we're alienated, and as sinners, we've had no access to God because we obey our passions and our desires. So God has restored the relationship. God has cleaned us up, and he's transformed us so that we can have that relationship with him. But in verse 23, we see something here. We see the condition of reconciliation. Paul presents a conclusion here. We're reconciled to God. We're presented holy, blameless, and above reproach if, there's a very important word, igniters, if we continue in the faith. We remain in this blessed reconciled relationship if we continue in our faith. We must continue to follow Jesus, to put him first. We must continue putting trust in Christ, which is shown in our obedience and our submission to him and his commands. What Paul is doing here is calling for faithfulness, and he describes this faithfulness as stable and steadfast. In other words, not shifting from the hope of the gospel that you heard. I mean, this is something they already heard. They already were a part of. So Paul is picturing our lives built upon the foundation of Jesus and his word. Jesus described this foundation in Christ as building one's lives on the rock. Remember that in Matthew 7, verse 25. Faithfulness to Christ to the end is essential. We've got to finish the race. We've got to finish the race. There's no value to starting strong and not finishing our journey. We need to hear the warning of faithfulness because once we leave it, it's very difficult to return. If you remember, as we were going through the book of Hebrews, chapter 6, verses 4 through 6, the ESV says, For it is impossible in the case of those who have been once enlightened, who've tasted the heavenly gift, shared in the Holy Spirit, tasted the goodness of the Word of God and the powers of age to come, and then fall away, to restore them again to repentance, since, and this is the reason, they are crucifying once again the Son of God to their own harm and holding him in contempt. See, the writer of Hebrews says that there is a great chance that if you fall away, you will not come back. We need to remain stable and steadfast in the faith. And he says it so strongly that he says that other Christians will not be able to bring you back if you forfeit your faith. Again, notice that the paragraph began with the word for. What's the writer trying to get us to do that we can be faithful until the end and complete the journey? Well, read the first three verses of chapter 6 in Hebrews. Therefore, let us leave the elementary doctrine of Christ and to go on to maturity, not laying again the foundation of repentance from dead works and of faith toward God, and of instruction without washings, the laying on of hands, the resurrection of the dead, and eternal judgment. And this we do if God permits. Hebrews 6, 1 through 3. So the writer here is encouraging us to press on to maturity. We need to leave behind the basics of the scriptures and seek the deeper truths of God's word. Christ has to be central in our lives, and our desire must be for him, must be for his word, unless or in order for us to grow mature. We are approaching Every day we're approaching a new day. You know, we're looking at plans and things that go on in our life. Every day we've got to commit ourselves to read the scriptures, to do what they say. Dedicate yourself to getting to know God, to dig deeper into his word. Okay, let's read verses 24 through the end of the chapter. I now rejoice in my sufferings for you and fill you up in my flesh what is lacking in the afflictions of Christ for the sake of his body, which is the church, of which I became a minister according to the stewardship from God, which was given to me for you to fulfill the word of God. The mystery which has been hidden from ages and from generations, but now has been revealed to his saints. To them God willed to make known what are the riches of the glory of this mystery among the Gentiles, which is Christ in you, the hope of glory. Him we preach, warning every man and teaching every man in all wisdom, that we may present every man perfect in Christ. There's the word complete or mature. And to this end, I also labor, striving according to his working, which works in me mightily. Boy, there's a series of lessons there, aren't there, Igniters? As we look through these verses, he talks about suffering or rejoicing in suffering. And the thought of rejoicing in our sufferings, you know, I don't know about you, it takes me by surprise. It simply is not a natural response to suffering, yet the scriptures repeatedly, many times remind us that we have the cause for joy in the face of our suffering. Our suffering is inevitable. It's going to happen. Those who go into all the world and proclaim the gospel are going to suffer for the cause of Christ. We must understand that Christ suffered, and those who follow him and proclaim him are going to suffer as well. So you got to ask yourself the question, Igniters. Are you ready to suffer to share the good news? And it's the best news we could hear. Or is our fear and our comforts going to prevent us from proclaiming that good news? Then Paul goes on to say, making the word of God fully known. Paul's mission is ours. And it's not an impossible mission. It's possible because with all things, it's possible with God. We make the word of God fully known to the world. Our preaching, our teaching, our living accomplishes the purpose God has for his word. His word was intended not to sit into a book, not to be opened, but to be lived, to be proclaimed, to be shared, and to be applied. Who do you know that needs to hear the good news of reconciliation? We all know someone, Igniters. We all know someone. Verse 27 says, Christ in you. You know, this shows the ultimate reality, really, of reconciliation. Christ in us, the hope of glory. What a verse. Christ can't dwell in us when we continue to follow the desires and the passions of our hearts. When we are continuing in the faith, stable, steadfast, then Christ is united with us, and we have a relationship with him. We are of one mind, one thought. You know, if you remember Gatorade, if you've ever heard of Gatorade, it has a commercial with a tagline, is it in you? Is it in you? Well, Paul asked a more important question. Is Christ in you? You know, your lifestyle reveals whether he's living in you or not. And then proclaiming Jesus. It's not enough only to be an example. No one will be saved by our Christian examples alone. You know, we've got to open our mouths. We've got to talk to people about Jesus, that he wants to save our souls and save the souls of others. No one can know the gospel message if we don't open our mouths. We proclaim Jesus, warning everyone and teaching everyone with all wisdom. We are growing to maturity in Christ, and we do that through warning and teaching one another. It's a responsibility that all of us have. There are many, so many, who need to hear the good news. We've got to help them understand that. You know, someone said the other day, and I used it Sunday night when I was speaking here in Kentucky, that there are five Gospels. Five Gospels. Of course, you got Matthew, Mark, Luke, and John. But then there's a fifth Gospel. And before you throw me off the radio, Brother Kirk, you are the Gospel. You are the fifth Gospel. In other words, people are reading you every day. Paul said you are an epistle being read by men. They're reading your life. Keep that in mind. Of course, then you've got toiling with the energy of Christ. Our energy comes from Christ. You know, this isn't some statement that Christ somehow infuses us with new power or new energy. The point Paul making here is simple. When you see what God has done through our Lord, that becomes your motivation. Igniters, let me say something. Nothing gets done without motivation. Nothing. And energy to rejoice in suffering, proclaiming Jesus to the lost. And again, warning everyone until we all grow to the point Jesus would have us to. You need to plug into that energy. Plug into the energy of Christ. You've got to remind yourself every day about the restored relationship that you have with Jesus. And this is reconciliation. And reconciliation is completely undeserved and has come to us only through the love that God has for us. Chapter 2, Igniters, we've got some more time. Chapter 2, 1 through 7. For I want you to know what a great conflict I have for you and those in Laodicea, and for as many as have not seen my face in the flesh, that their hearts may be encouraged, being knit together in love, attaining to all riches of the full assurance and understanding to the knowledge of the mystery of God, both to the Father and Jesus, in whom are hidden all the treasures of wisdom and knowledge. Now, this I say, lest anyone should deceive you with persuasive words. That helps us to understand what's going on in Colossae, Igniters. For though I am absent in the flesh, yet I am with you in spirit, rejoicing to see your good order and the steadfastness of your faith in Christ. As you therefore have received Christ, walk in him, rooted and built up in him, established in the faith as you have been taught, abounding in it with thanksgiving. Paul, in these verses, begins by declaring that he wants believers to have their hearts encouraged. And we all need that, don't we, Igniters? That's what the book of Hebrews was all about, chapter 13, verse 22. It was a word of exhortation, of encouragement. So to understand what Paul means here, you know, we need to kind of distance ourselves from how culture, those that we live with, uses this language and consider how the scriptures use the heart. So for us to speak of the heart as the center of our emotions, you know, we speak of having a broken heart or doing things with our heart rather than with our minds, listening to our heart. However, this is not how the heart is used in scriptures, if you've noticed. Paul here is not praying that these Christians will have an emotional feeling about God. The heart is more used, frequently used, to describe the deepest part of the person. The heart affects every aspect of our life. You know, we still use similar language to this in scripture. We sometimes will speak of getting to the heart of the matter, you know, and what we mean is that we're going to get to the deepest layer of the issues. We're going to dig deep. When God declared that he would write his law in the hearts of the people, he was not talking about just some type of feeling. God was talking about the law being written on every heart as an encouragement. He's not talking about praying for a feeling of encouragement, but that our souls will be encouraged. And he wants every aspect of our very being, our very life, to the depths of our soul, to be encouraged in the Lord. Paul was, remember where he was when he wrote this. You know, to me, it's strengthening to know of every part of our person. And this is the basis of the desire of our brother Paul. Paul is going to explain how we can have this deep-seated encouragement. Number one, he talks about being knit together in love. And this deep encouragement comes by being knit together. Love for each other is a way that we can become knit together. And it's important for us to understand that our congregations where we worship have to be knit together in love, or it's not going to work. It's going to fail. And unfortunately, many don't see the need for that. They don't see the need for gathering together. Christians don't understand the purpose of joining a local congregation and letting it be known so they can be used in the ministry of God. They don't understand why we should come together. And this is one of the very important reasons that we must bring ourselves together, to join ourselves together as the Lord's body. So we're knit together in love, and it can't happen if we just show up late or leave early, race for the door after the last prayer. We need to identify ourselves as members of the congregations where we worship, you know, because we're making a declaration here that we're going to work together towards this goal of encouraging the hearts of our brothers and sisters in Christ. We've got to make a commitment to the brothers and sisters who are gathering together. And if we don't do that, we are simply not a congregation, really, but a consumer. You know, we're simply using the blessings that come from gathering together, but we are not putting anything in it. We're treating the church, perhaps, like a McDonald's, you know, or a Burger King. What are we going to get out of it? Do the best you can do, consuming everything that it can give. We use its resources, efforts, and time, but contribute nothing to the rest of our brothers and sisters. And God commands us. This isn't a suggestion or an option, Igniters. He commands us to be knit together and to do it in love. It's not an option. The Lord's church is never described as something you go to. The church is something to which you belong. You are the church. And by the way, if you spell the word church and leave the you out, what's it going to say? Stop going to church and be the church. Stick around afterwards. Talk to people about your lives. Carry on a conversation. Get to know one another. You know, participate in community groups. Get involved. Okay, Igniters, that's all the time we have. We will continue as we look at the book of Colossians in chapter 2. We'll continue to go on from there. Igniters, thank you so much for being with us today. Thank you, Brother Kirk and the elders at Siri, for all that you do. We pray for you constantly, and I pray that we pray for one another as well. Let's pray. Father God, as we come before you today, we're thankful, so thankful for your word. Thankful for our brother Paul, Father, for what he went through for us, what he went through for the church. It wasn't easy for him, but Father, he did what he had to do for the cause of Christ, and I pray that we do the same. The supremacy of your Son is so important in our lives. He is our Lord, and if he is, then he's our ruler of our lives. Father, I pray that we let him do that every day. Thank you so much for your love in sending him. And it's in Jesus' name we pray. Amen.
1: And Igniter, that was none other than our good friend, Brother Bill Dayton, all the way over from the great state of Kentucky. And boy, oh boy, wow. Very nicely done, Brother Bill. And Brother Bill touched on a few things Igniters. He touched on a few things, and I'm going to tell you. Well, I think we might need, actually, Brother Bill, a study on who is Jesus, or should I say, who he's not? Because I'm going to tell you, you got me thinking. That might be the next edition of the Final Take Igniters. That's going to be for sure. Amen to that. Wow. Dead on and two thumbs up. To say the least. Let's go ahead and get into some of the comments here on Ignite Radio. Very, very deep, deep one. And amen to that. Amen to that. Igniters, like to give a shout out. Joining us all the way over from the great state of Florida is none other than Holiday is with us here on Ignite Radio. So good evening to you, Holiday. Glad to see that you checked in with us. Amen to that. As Holiday sent in an amen, as well as on top of that, for sure, a second amen, and said, yeah, still listening from Florida, and we remembered that one, so good to have you here with us, Holiday, and hope that you were blessed with this wonderful, wonderful study here. Amen to that. Amen to that. Igniters, also like to give a shout out, hailing all the way from the great state of Alabama, is none other than Brother Bobby Watts is with us here on Ignite Radio. So good evening, or to say, well, not yet, good afternoon to you. Hope that you're doing well. Good to have you with us here on Ignite Radio. Sister Brenda, all the way over from the great state of Ohio, is listening as well. Good evening to you, sis, and glad to have you here with us here on Ignite Radio. Amen to that. Amen to that. Several comments. Let's go ahead and get into it, Igniters. That's going to be for sure. Brother Bill, not holding anything back. That's for sure. Brother Albert sent in a heart, and amen to that. Appreciate that. Brother Bill, again, not to waste any time. I said amen. Don't think people really understand who Jesus is. And really got everybody focused and fired up about that. As I sent in a heart, and Brother Bill said, they don't know, and well, they don't know, they don't read, they don't, and don't even get me started on that part. But I sent in a second heart. Sister TL said, amen, brother, and then sent in three hearts right afterwards. Brother Bill said, over 70% of evangelicals believe that he was created. What are they reading? I'm going to tell you, don't get me started, or else we'll be here for another 4 hours. Because I don't, that too much of their own little books instead of reading what the Bible says. Jehovah's Witnesses believe that he was created. Oh yeah, they do. They do. They will have no problems to tell you that he is a created being. And that's it. And that is it. True. That's a thing. Sister TL wrote in here, amen, brother, with a heart. I went in and said true with a heart. Brother Bill sent in a praying hands for that. Sister TL sent in three more hearts and an amen. Brother Albert sent in an amen as well. Sister TL sent in another heart. Brother Bill sent in a heart of appreciation. I sent in a heart to Brother Bill. Sister TL said, thanks, Brother Bill. And she sent in three more hearts of appreciation for that wonderful study. Amen to that. Brother Bill appreciated and said, God's glory. And amen to that. And just sent in another heart as well. Amen, amen, and amen. Deep study. I'm going to tell you, folks, that was a very, very deep study. And, you know, that's why that we call it Ignite the Mic Tuesdays. There's no grins and giggles going on here, folks. There's no grins and giggles going on by no stretch of imagination. And that was wonderfully, wonderfully done, Brother Bill. Very, very much. And if you missed it, we will try to get it on again. So keep it locked in here to Ignite Radio. And Yeah, don't miss it the next time around, because boy, oh boy, this was a good one. Two thumbs up, Brother Bill. Two thumbs up. All right, coming up right now, Igniters, right now, the Book Divine with our good friend Brother Paul, all the way from Bama. And that starts, yeah, right now. Let's get rocking and rolling here on Ignite Radio.
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1: Everybody, good morning, good afternoon, and good evening to all of you Igniters. Thunderkirk reporting live here from COC Surrey. From our Ignite Remote Studio, North Bellingham. I was about to say, this does not look like Surrey at all, by no stretch. Anyways, but good to have all of you here with us, Igniters. Welcome, Igniters, to the Book Divine with our good friend, Brother Paul, here on Ignite Radio. And we are getting ready right now, Igniters, right now to send it over to our good friend, good brother, Brother Paul here. And good to have each one of you here with us here on Ignite Radio. So let's go ahead and get fired up. Let's get rocking and rolling, Igniters. Let's get cooking. Lot more action going on, Igniters. A lot more action going on. And we are ready, Igniters. We are ready. So, without further ado, Igniters, let's go ahead and to send this thing over to our good friend, Brother Paul, here on Ignite Radio. Igniters, welcome to the Book Divine with our good friend, Brother Paul, here on Ignite Radio. All right, everybody, we are going to go ahead and to get merged in. We'll try to make this as usual, painless as possible here on Ignite Radio. So hang on, everybody, while we go ahead and do this right now. Brother Paul? Oh. Hey, Brother Paul, you're set? All right, merging in with you right now then. Merging in with you right now. Hang on, everybody. Hang on.

All right, give us 1 second, Igniters. We're just getting this little extra connection going here with Brother Paul here. So, hang on while we get this thing going. What? Did we lose? Hold on here. No, we got him. I think we got him. Okay, here we go again. Round two, Igniters. Round two.

Well, it's mighty fine to have you here with us today on The Book Divine on Ignite Radio. I'm your host, Paul Cockrell, and the time now is 6.07 p.m. Central Time here in the USA. It is 7.07 in the morning on a Wednesday morning already on the other side of the world. In the Asia-Pacific area, in places like the Philippines, parts of Indonesia, Malaysia, where our friend Brother Ganga Duran is, and even parts of mainland China. Who else did I leave off? I said the Philippines, I hope. Anyways, so all those areas that are already awake and up and at 'em today, and hope that everybody has a good day on that side of the world, and hope that everybody on this side of the world has had a good day on this day today. Been a very pleasant day here. Mother and I didn't get into too awful much, I don't think. I had a busy day here in the studio. This morning we had our English Telugu lesson, which is turned out to be pretty good, I would say. Brother Ravi, who's one of our speakers here on Ignite Radio, translates that. So I'll have a few words, and then he'll translate what I say. He has a, as they say in the television business, a studio audience. He's actually out in the street and sitting there, and they put a blanket out in the middle of the street. It's nighttime for them. There's not much traffic. When I say street, it's just their little neighborhood street, so there's not much traffic that flows through there at night. So they just make themselves comfortable and has a nice little audience there. And then, of course, we have several that join us via Google Meet. Preachers and otherwise, we started this program out. I've called it Basics in Belief, and Brother Kurt runs that program on Friday. Yeah, but when Brother Jack Williams takes over from the studios there in Hyderabad. But anyways, we've been talking about baptism, and we've gotten to a lot of denominational people. We've gotten several preachers in the denominational world. Some of our own preachers and members have enjoyed that program, and so I've thoroughly enjoyed it. It's a little different when you have to have somebody translate for you. And Mother keeps saying, well, I want to watch it. I'm like, I'd love for you to watch it, Mother, but I'm not sure that you could get what I say, but you couldn't catch the rest of it. But anyways, we did that this morning, and that was nighttime for them, but have had a very, very blessed time doing that. And I was telling Mother that, well, for that matter, even this, I said, you know, we couldn't even think about doing that, what, 30 years ago? Maybe you could have, maybe longer, you know. We've had technology for a while, but to have people joining you from all over the world, in video form on the computer. We do that here every single day on Ignite Radio, don't we? As we do this program, and there are others that do theirs. And, of course, Brother Kirk has his beginning tomorrow on Wednesday for us. And so we are so thankful to God for technology that can unite all of us. And as we are here in our fifth year on Ignite Radio with almost, I haven't gotten an update, but we're just that close to 500,000 total listeners over the course of 5 years here on Ignite Radio, which is an amazing feat in and of itself. So anyways, you're a large part of that by being here and by sharing the program, and we appreciate that so very, very much. Again, I hope that you've had a blessed day, and we're now ready to do a little fellowshipping, say hello to everybody, and then get into John chapter 19. John chapter 19, I can't say that this is the happiest chapter that there is in the Bible, because we are talking about Jesus headed to the cross and the beatings and the things that he has endured. And we will get to more of that here in just a moment. Pilate, of course, trying to let him go, but they just would not have any of it. And so we'll continue those thoughts here around about verse number 17 of John 19.
All right, let's go ahead and do our shout-outs and say hello to some dear friends and see who all is here. My cat Silas is usually quiet. Sometimes you'll see him up here. I changed the camera. You can't really see him that much. But if you hear a cat with a really low bellowing meow, that is my son's cat who has been brought back to his humble beginnings because I think I told you a few days ago. So what are we on, about 2 weeks now or less? I don't have as many scratches. He's finally gotten used to me, but he's a pretty rowdy cat, and he's very, very vocal. And so he's here in the room with me, and so if you hear, he's pretty loud. I will tell you this is sort of funny, and for those of you that are not cat people, you may not appreciate this. Brother Hubert may get a kick out of this, but his name is Boone, and we've had him since he was that tiny. I've told you that before. Well, he did this when he was tiny. I don't know how this started, but it took me a minute to remember, because he hasn't been here since Calvin's been off to college, and that's been, I don't know, 11 years ago, 10 years ago, whatever. But he'll stand in front of the bathroom, and he'll give that bellowing meow, and I know exactly what to do. I get up there, and I turn the tap on at the water, and I pick him up, and he's one of the few cats. You know, usually if you get cats around water, they run like the mighty wind. But for some reason, Boone loves it. And you turn the tap on, and he'll sit there for 2 or 3 minutes. And he'll just get it all over his head, and he'll lap it up out of the faucet. Now, I'm lucky I've got two sinks. So I let him use one, and then I have the other. So don't think that I'm doing things out of the same spigot as him, for you germaphobes like I am. But anyways, that's one of the ways that I know that he's ready for something to drink. And my son told me, he said, when you start doing that now, you'll have to keep it up, because he's got a fountain that he's supposed to be drinking out of. But I can't help it. Just have to, you know, try to do less scratches and bites, and trying to win his favor. So that's what I do. That's what you do with children, right? And he's a cat child. All right, let's say hello. I quit boring you with all that. Let's say hello to all of our good friends and neighbors out there in Ignite Radio Land. Up first, Brother Sam Robinson. He is up in the Golden Springs area. Good to have you with us, as always. He says, good evening. Hope that you're doing well today. Speaking of some locals, by the way, the Harmons, Sister Linda messaged me and said that they had an athletic function to go to for one of their grandbabies, and she said she was extremely sorry, but she just had to absolutely go. And I said, all right, we'll give you a hall pass, and you can catch up on the Memorex version a little bit later. But she'll be missing today, and but that's the reason that she's going to be out, because she has some family duty, and sports around these parts are pretty important. All right, up next, Brother Carlos is with us. He's up in Jacksonville, Arkansas. He says, good evening, Brother Paul and everyone here. God bless you all in Christ, hoping that everyone is doing well in this beautiful day. And it was a beautiful day today. Mother and I went outside. I had something to do outside, and we sat on the porch not too awful long, because we get the afternoon sun from that direction. And I think both of us had on dark pants, and that sun hits those dark pants, and it gets hot really quick. But it wasn't hot outside. It was just the sunshine. But it was a very nice, very pleasant day today. Wind was blowing like crazy all day today, and I think we've got some storms that are coming our way. I'm not sure. I want to say Brother Carlos, he can tell us. He may have gotten in some of those storms that are headed our way. We've had some pretty funky weather, if I can say that, here of late, and I know that we've got something that's coming up our way, but Brother Carlos may have gotten into something. In fact, I see some tornado. Oh yeah, I see some tornado watches up your way. So yeah, we'll hope that everything's going well.
up your way. All right, let's see here. But good to have you with us, Brother Carlos, and hope that you hang in there today. All right, Sister Amelia is with us today. She's over in the Isabela area of the Philippines and says, blessed day, Brother Paul, Madam Doris, all igniters on the Book Divine. Put God first, Matthew 6:33. Take care and stay safe, Poe. May our loving God continue to bless you, brother, and every single one. We appreciate that, Sister Amelia. Hope that you're feeling better and better these days and out and about and getting to sell some of that good food that you make there in the Philippines, and hope you're doing good. Hope your granddaughter's doing well, too. All right, let's stay in the Philippines. Sister Nettie is with us. She's over in the capital city, the Metro Manila area, and says, good evening, Brother Paul and everyone here. May the Almighty God bless us all. We appreciate that very, very much. Sister Kathy Bradley, back here stateside in the state of Georgia, is here and says, good evening. Hope that you're doing well on this day today, and always a pleasure to see you here. Hope you're hanging in there, and Brother David as well, always thinking about both of you. Sister Rebecca is with us up in Jacksonville, Alabama, and says good evening, and hope that you and Chris are doing well, and good to have you with us today. Joining us via Ignite Radio, speaking of Sister Rebecca, here's her dad right there, tag-teaming together, Brother Bobby Watts. He says, evening, Brother Kirk and Brother Paul, and good evening to you. Hope that all is well there in Clay County, Alabama. And I hope the storms don't get too bad the next few days. But we've got rain coming. We need it. But there might be a few storms mixed in along the way. Let's see. Well, I hate to play favorites, but here's tops on the list for me in the Philippines. He's right up there. Yes, I love Sister Nettie, and I love Sister Amelia, and there's others that from the Philippines. But I got to say, this young man is right there on the top. And this is Brother Lucas, or any boy that is. He's in the North Cotabato area. He says he's watching to you, Dad. Appreciate that, my son in the faith. Hope that you are doing well on this day today, whether you're working or in the garden or what have you. He is a man of many, many talents, a young man of many talents. He's a speaker here on Ignite Radio. He does his own gardening work. He works in the print shop. And I don't know what all else he does, but he's a man of all seasons. Wish I could get him here. Oh, I would give anything to have him here. He could, he would love to be here with me, and I'd love to have him. And we've got a big old yard that I could turn him out in, and he could garden to his heart's content, and he'd be very happy about that. Our neighbors probably would, too. But good to have you with us, Brother Lucas. All right, Dorothy Hubbard back here stateside. In fact, back here in Munford, Alabama, our hometown, is Dorothy Hubbard. Good evening, she says. Good evening to you. Hope that you're hanging in there today. Sister Brenda Lou is with us. She's up in Ohio. Good to have you with us, dear sister. Hope that you also are hanging in there. When I say hanging in there, you know, there's some of us here, and I'll include myself in that. For some reason, I've had some back problems where I had surgery. I don't know whether I need to move more, probably, or something, but I haven't complained about it too much, but I'm a little... I'm not nervous about it, but I'm nervous about it. You ever been like that? But anyways, we have some here that have issues along the way, like Sister Dorothy, like Sister Brenda, and who else? Sister Kathy. And so generally, I will say, hope you're hanging in there, understanding that if I say, hope you're having a good day, more than likely they're going to say, no, probably not. We've got another one, is Sister Ann Hughes. She has arthritis pretty bad, and she's got some back pains and other things like that. So when you hear me say, hope you're hanging in there, I simply mean, I know you probably don't feel that well. I'm glad to have you, and hope that that you're as good as you can be. And so that's what that means when I say that. But good to have you with us, Sister Brenda.
All right, up next, Brother Darwin. He is up in Anderson, Indiana. He says, good evening, family. Love, joy be unto you all in Christ Jesus. And we appreciate that very much. Here's another fine young lady up in Seattle, Washington, and that's Sister T.L. Greetings, Brother Paul. God bless. Appreciate that. She's joining us via Ignite Radio. You can do the same. Just download the Mixlr app, M-I-X-L-R, on your cell phone. And once you do that, all you have to do is search for Ignite Radio Broadcast, and you can hear all of our programming 24 hours a day, 7 days a week. You'll be good for it. Oh, I forgot I didn't turn my machine off over here, so you'll hear a little clacking too. All kind of noise going on here. Sister Ann Hughes, speaking of her, is here with us today up in Weaver, Alabama. She says, good evening, and it's so good to see you here with us today. Hope that you're hanging in there on this day today. Hope that Mike's doing well, your son, and Polly and all the rest of the gang, and good to have you with us. Brother Albert joining us via Ignite Radio. He's also one of our fine speakers here on Ignite Radio, and he's also there with the Ignite Radio New England studio, and it's good to have you with us. Brother Luciano is with us today. Here's another hard-working young man, one of our fine speakers as well. Hello, everyone, listening to The Book Divine through Ignite Facebook Live. A blessed evening to you, Brother Paul, and Salamat Po. Thank you, sir, and hope that you have a very blessed morning on this morning today. I'm sure that you are going to be busy. Brother Carlos says, yes, it rained early this morning. Okay, well, I see like a tornado watch around Searcy and some other places, and I keep forgetting exactly where Jacksonville is. I'll look it back up on the map when we get finished, and hopefully you won't have any more problems, but all of that stuff is sinking eventually our way. Brother Albert, by the way, says, peace and grace of God be with all igniters, and we appreciate that blessing so very much. All right, that brings us to Brother Kirk. Brother Kirk, our fearless leader of Ignite Radio, he says, shout out to you from sunny, warm North Bellingham, Washington. That's Washington State. 23 Celsius, 75 degrees Fahrenheit today. Sounds a little bit like yesterday, doesn't it? And hope that you're doing all right. Glad you had at least a decent day today. He also says, greetings to all igniters watching and listening to The Book Divine Live on Ignite Radio. And he reminds us that coming up next, after The Book Divine, The Pathfinder with Brother Simon, then followed by The 180 with Brother David from Ongo, India. Come listen and grow. And you can listen to the programming via the Mixlr app, as I mentioned a moment ago, or if you can see this web address, you can listen on your computer, ignite-radio-broadcast.mixlr.com, and that Mixlr is M-I-X-L-R. Sounds complicated, but we're all used to it by now, aren't we? All right, I think that is going to catch us up. So let's rapidly get to our prayers. I don't have anybody really that I need to carry over. I need to hear from Sister Ward about her brother, but I don't have any updates on him. So the page is blank for the day today. So let's bow for a word of prayer, and then we'll get right into John chapter 19, as we continue with our Lord headed to the cross. Let's pray together. Father, we're so thankful for this another day that we've been given, and especially that we can gather here and study thy word. Please watch over us and care for us and help us, Father, as we do study, that we will have open minds and open hearts to receive the message that and the thoughts of what is happening to our Savior, and with the understanding that he did it for all of us to, so that we can be redeemed back unto thee and be in heaven one day. Forgive us of our sins. Bless those who are here today. Bless those who are sick among our number, those who may not be feeling well, those who have ongoing illnesses and sicknesses, and watch over them as thou seest fit. All those who seek interest in our prayers, Father, we continue to remember the issues in the Middle East between Iran and the other countries, including us here in the States. Help that to come to a conclusion, Father, so that
others will not be harmed, and so that the leadership there, if it is possible, without them being so hard-hearted in Iran, that they can come to terms and make an agreement so that these wars will stop and skirmishes will stop. Also, for the one between Ukraine and Russia, as it drags on, please watch over them, especially of the household of faith who are in all of those countries. Protect them and watch over them. Continue to go with us as we open the book now and study. In Jesus' name, amen. All right, as I mentioned, these are not necessarily pleasant things, but they have to be said because they're in God's Word, and we're studying them. And I would just say, as your teacher, that I hope that when we go through, don't look at these as that's something that happened way back then, although that is true, but it had to happen for us so that we could have the redemption of sins. Our Lord went through all of this, these things for me and for you.

18. It is there's a word that was used of Jesus, a malefactor, one who has committed some wrongdoing. But in other Gospels, it would say there were two malefactors who were beside him, one on one side, one on the other, and Jesus in the midst or in the middle. Why it ended up that way, I don't know. The Bible's not written for my curiosity, but that's where he was, in the middle there. Verse 19. And Pilate, remember the governor, he was very keen to let Jesus go, but the Jews would have none of it. They wanted him crucified and cried and shouted that constantly and consistently every time that Pilate appeared before them and tried to tell him, listen, I don't find anything wrong with him. Listen, it's coming up the Passover and it's my custom to release a prisoner. Should I release Jesus or should I release Barabbas, who was a robber and a murderer? He was the worst of the worst. And they said, release Barabbas. Oh, how terrible. And Pilate continually would come out, even after having beat Jesus, as we talked about yesterday, with the crown of thorns and the cat of nine tails and the soldiers putting that purple robe on his back, which when they tore off, just reopened all of those wounds that he had. And Pilate just tried everything to try to get them to say no. But when they told him, oh, you're not a friend of Caesar if you don't crucify him, if you don't kill him, and that sealed the fate of Jesus right there, because Pilate could not have anything said between him and Caesar. So he caved in to the Jews. And Pilate wrote a title and put it on the cross. And the writing was this: Jesus of Nazareth, the King of the Jews. Well, how well did that go over? Now, you know, for Pilate, he didn't care. It meant nothing to him. Even the King of the Jews who was in place, Herod, was just a puppet of Rome. He was just a puppet of Caesar at the time. And so these things really meant nothing to Pilate. And because of them forcing him to do these things, I can see, I wouldn't say this is the reason why, but I can see where he would try to provoke the Jews. They didn't call him the King of the Jews. They said that he said he was the King of the Jews, and so they certainly were not of that persuasion. But nevertheless, he took a title plate and put it on top of the cross above the head of Jesus. Jesus of Nazareth, the King of the Jews. Well, how well did that go over? Verse 20. The title then read many of the Jews, for the place where Jesus was crucified was nigh to the city. So it was close to the city. It was outside the city, but it was close enough where whoever wanted to come see him could see him. And we've already talked about the shamefulness that he felt because of the way he was and what they had done to him. Continuing verse 20. And it was written in Hebrew, that was the language of the Jews. It was written in Greek, Koine Greek. There's a lot of people say Koine Greek, but that's not proper. That's academic Greek. The proper way to say it is Koine Greek, which was the common tongue. That's what most people spake. And then it was also written in Latin, as I mentioned. Only the educated would speak Latin. Everybody else would speak Greek. If you were of a Roman citizen and everybody else that was a Jew would speak Hebrew. Well, they would speak Hebrew or Greek, one of the two. Hebrew, actually, at this point, up until Jesus was crucified, if you want a little history, Hebrew was actually on the way out. That's why about 200 years or so before Jesus, they took the Old Testament written in Hebrew and translated it into the Greek language.
for all of these Jews who were wavering in their Hebrew because the Romans had taken over and they had to learn Greek, the common tongue of the common people. And so Hebrew was kind of on the way out until Jesus came and was crucified, and then they didn't want the Greek language anymore. Then they wanted to go back to Hebrew and use it because they didn't want to be associated. Jesus and the Apostle Paul, by the way, and you kind of have to be in the know about this, but Jesus and the Apostle Paul and some of the other writers of the epistles would quote from the Septuagint, which was the Greek translation of the Hebrew Old Testament. And it's very evident to those that are in the know because the phrase is exactly the same. If you translate Hebrew into Greek, it doesn't flow as well. But if you see one particular phrase and it matches the Septuagint, the Greek version, that's a lot of what Jesus would quote from, and the Apostle Paul as well. And of course Jesus was well educated, not as far as they were concerned, but he was the Word, so he knew it. And the Apostle Paul, of course, was very well educated. So verse 21, how did all of that sit with this business of the King of the Jews? Then said the chief priest of the Jews to Pilate, write not the King of the Jews, but that he said, I am the King of the Jews. Well, there's your answer there. They didn't like it at all. And as I said, I wouldn't say that this is the exact reason, but I can see where Pilate was trying to be, as we would say, a smart aleck. He was trying to just, you know, dig them just a little bit and put that he was the King of the Jews, because verse 22, Pilate answered, what I have written, I have written. In other words, that's what I wrote, and I'm not going to change it. When they were trying to tell him, oh, take that sign down. Don't you write that he was the King of the Jews? Because somebody might have the wrong impression, you see. Somebody might say that he is the King of the Jews. And he was, but they would not admit that, would they? All right, continuing on. You see how fast that John is going through this? You have to get a lot of details through the other Gospels, but John is running and racing through this more so than the other ones that wrote the Gospels. Verse 23, then the soldiers, when they had crucified Jesus, took his garments and made four parts to every soldier a part. Well, there were four soldiers then. And also his coat. Now, the coat was without seam, woven from the top throughout. So they kept Jesus' possessions with him. Remember, they had put this robe on him anyway. So he had some things that covered him throughout some of this. But they took, nevertheless, what he did have, and all he had was his clothes with him. And they parted them among themselves. They made four parts, and every soldier had a part. But there was something about this coat, and it's noteworthy. You don't find this in the other Gospels. It's noteworthy as far as John is concerned. You know, today, for example, the stand by just 1 second here. All right, Mother has made a phone call, and I never know if it's an emergency or not, but Mother, you've made a call, and I guess you're all right, or at least I hope that you are. It's noteworthy that this was made without seam. I'm wearing a shirt today. Let me see. Well, first of all, I've got this pocket. Can't see it much, but there's some seams here. There is a seam here where the sleeve comes out, and you have this main part. There are seams on the side. It took a lot of cotton to make this shirt, I'll tell you that.
and a lot of color. But there's a lot of seams that went. And of course, there's seams around the collar. There's seams around the button area. So this thing is full of seams. I don't know, 10 or 12 seams just to put this one shirt together. Well, imagine a coat, which would have been a long length coat with made with some what we might consider burlap or something, wool probably, but it was made without a seam. So whoever made that was definitely a seamstress, a wonderful sewer, without having to cut anything. It was all made with one piece of fabric, or woven, as it says here, knitted from the top and throughout. So it was noteworthy for John, and so we take notice of it here. Verse 24. They said therefore among themselves, let us not rend it. In other words, let's don't rip it in two, but let's cast lots for it. Let's gamble for it. See who gets it, whose it shall be. That the scripture might be fulfilled, which saith, they parted my raiment among them, and for my vesture they did cast lots. These things therefore the soldiers did. And that was found in the book of Isaiah. So they decided not to rip it. That's how special it was. It was special, number one, because Jesus was wearing it. Number two, it was prophesied that they would not rip it. They cast lots for it to see who would get it. Why they were interested in these things, by the way, I don't know. Soldiers, these are going to be Roman soldiers, not the priest soldiers, because the Romans were the ones that did the crucifying. They're the ones that did the scourging. So these are not the part of the temple guard that went there in the Garden of Gethsemane to fetch Jesus. These are Roman soldiers. Now there stood by the cross of Jesus his mother, Mary, and his mother's sister, Mary, the wife of Cleophas, and Mary Magdalene. Do you think Mary was a popular name back then? And the answer to that is yes, absolutely. There was a lot of names, actually, that were used quite a bit. In fact, Jesus was a name because of its similarity to the word Joshua, or to the name Joshua. Jonah was another name that was pretty popular. Remember, Simon Bar Jonah. You remember, Bar means the son of Jonah. That's in the New Testament. So Jonah, Joshua, Jesus, Mary. These are all names, several names that Simon, of course, that's another one, that there were multiple Simons throughout the known world, at least in the Jewish world, and those. So we have talked about this shame that Jesus felt according to Hebrews 12 and verse 2. And I've told you the status, the state of Jesus as he was there hanging on the cross. And John is identifying who is there. And his mother's there, his mother's sister, Mary, the wife, his mother's sister, his mother's sister, unnamed, Mary, the wife of Cleophas, and then Mary Magdalene. Verse 26. Just a moment. Brother Carlos says this. I heard once that clothing with no seam was expensive back then, and I'm sure the same is true today. Of course, you could do it a lot easier manufacturing-wise, but to not have any seam at all. And of course, we don't know if it was given to him or how that particular garment came to be, but it was special enough that they decided they would cast lots or gamble it off to see who would receive it. So that's true. It was a very, to them, it was a very precious thing in and of itself.
And they wanted it for whatever reason. So when Jesus therefore saw his mother and the disciple standing by, whom he loved, and that's the one that's writing this book, John. John is called the love apostle, not just because he wrote about love in 1 John, 2 John, and he also wrote 3 John as well, but also because he was the one that Jesus loved. He said unto his mother, Woman, behold thy son. Then saith he to the disciple, Behold thy mother. And from that hour, that disciple took her unto his own home. Now, John, for whatever reason, is not identifying himself here, but it is John. Sometimes people will speak in the third person, and, you know, our own president, he says Trump as if it's a different person, but it's him. And actually, they tell you that's kind of a proper way to speak, by the way, but I'm not going to go around and say my name. Like that. But Jesus is simply telling the disciple that he loved, as he looks down and sees his mother, coherent, pain, I'm sure, like crazy, because of his wounds, because he'd been nailed. But he saw his mother and he looked at John and he said, Woman, behold thy son. And then he told John, Behold thy mother. Now, I forget what it is, but the Catholics will use this for some reason. You know, they will teach about Mary being a perpetual virgin, that she never had children, but that's totally not in the Bible. In fact, his own brethren and sisters, some, are named in the book. And goes against that teaching. So she did have other children regardless of what they say. She was not a perpetual virgin because she had several more children. He is just asking for John to take care of his mother. By the way, where's Joseph? Where's the dad? Not his stepfather, if you want to be. Of course, God is his father, but where's his adopted father? Where is Joseph? Well, that's an interesting thing. If you nail me down as a teacher, I would have to say, I don't know. I don't have any idea where Joseph is. But the consensus is, because his name is very strikingly absent, the last time that we read about Joseph, do you remember where it is? There's one last time we read about Joseph. And that was when Jesus was 13 years old and when he was at the temple. So, we don't know what happened. Obviously, Joseph would be here if he could. So, most scholars would say that between 13 years old and up till Jesus began his ministry, because Joseph is never mentioned. He's never mentioned. His mother Mary is mentioned frequently. In fact, don't you remember when Mary and his brothers, it would say his brethren, but in Catholicism, to bypass Mary having children, they would say, oh, that's his cousins. But no, the way the text reads, that's his blood brothers. Came with Mary to see Jesus, and that's when Jesus made the comment, Who is my mother? Who are my brethren? Essentially, but those who are doing and obeying what I ask them to do. No slight on them. He was just affirming that, you know, everybody in his eyes was kin. Well, Joseph is never mentioned, so the consensus is that he died somewhere after that appearance at 13 years old when they had lost Jesus and went back to Jerusalem, and he was there in the temple talking with the priest there and the others. So he died from then until sometime before Jesus was baptized by John the Baptist.
So sometime between 13 years old and 30 years old, Joseph died. And the Bible doesn't tell us that, but I'll use my favorite phrase, by necessary inference, no, he didn't abandon Mary. I don't think that would have been a possibility at all. But somehow he passed away before that. So that's why you rarely see, or never see, excuse me, Joseph mentioned. And that's why he's telling. If Joseph was still alive, he would not have told John to take care of his mother. That's the biggest hint that Joseph is not around. So from that hour, that disciple, John, took her unto his own home. It's interesting also, by the way, that she didn't go to her children's home at all. But that was Jesus' request. Jesus wanted him, John, to take care of Mary. All right, verse number 28. After this, Jesus, knowing that all things were now accomplished. Again, John is shortening everything that has been said in the other Gospels. And he's not going into much detail at all. We have seven sayings of Jesus. We just read one where he told John to behold your mother. And there are other sayings that Jesus had said on the cross, but they are all listed in the other Gospels and not this one. Except for verse 28, here's another one. After this, Jesus, knowing that all things were now accomplished, in other words, everything that he'd come to earth to do was finished. And that's going to be something he's going to say here in just a moment as John races through this particular part of the crucifixion. So, everything was accomplished, that the scripture might be fulfilled, saith, I thirst. So Jesus is there on the cross. If you know anything or have heard anything about crucifixion, you know that I'm not a good drawer, so I can do good stick figures. I can't do anything else. But Jesus, to a degree, is sort of like this. And yeah, this is a terrible way. He's on a cross. This is his face here. So his arms are outstretched. They're nailed. Each, whether it's by the hand, some think it was by the hand. Some think it's by the wrist. The Bible would say his hands, but the wrist is part of the hand too. And if you think about it, if you're hanging and all of your weight is on, if you did it in the hand, it might rip out. But if you did it in the wrist where there's some bones and it's a thicker part there, that's why many believe that's where you were crucified. And then they would take both feet and they would overlap them, and then they would nail that. That's why I've got the circle here. Both feet are here. So as you're hanging on that cross, here's why that is such a tragic way to die. Because, you know, if you just nailed somebody up there, all would be well. Well, all things considered. But the way they positioned you, your body was scrunched, and I don't have the camera width to tell you, but you know your chest is scrunched down, and what does that do? You try walking like this and see how much you can breathe. It's not easy to breathe, and so what you end up doing is slinking down, and you can't breathe. And then so you either are pulling yourself up or pushing yourself up by your feet in order to catch your breath. And so for 3 hours, that's what our Lord is trying to do, basically to catch his breath. They were in the killing business. They knew how to do it, and they knew how to make it as painful as possible
So Jesus says, I thirst. Now, verse 29. There was set a vessel, a vase or a bowl such as that, full of vinegar. And they filled a sponge with vinegar and put it upon hyssop and put it up to his mouth. Oh, that sounds terrible. They're giving him vinegar. Well, you have to look at it through first century eyes and not our eyes. Vinegar to them was much different than it is for us today. Vinegar, and there's the Hebrew word, the Greek word, which I will not say because it's not necessary, but I will just use the English spelling here. The vin part means wine. Egar part means sour. So vinegar is sour wine. Now, what's the significance? And why would these Roman soldiers give that to him? Were they trying to be terrible to him? Were they trying to give him something that and to be smart alecks and jerks about it? No. That's what the Roman soldiers drank. That was in that era. And even today, if you go to Italy, of course, wine is all over the place. Well, as many soldiers as they had, they were not going to give them the best of wine. It would be too costly. It would take too much money out of the treasury. So they would give them wine.